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1: Good evening, I'm Hita Michaels. The Manitoba man charged with a duel of counts and issued two tickets for an impaired speeding incident with a semi-truck near Herbert in July was sentenced this morning. Michael Hofer of the Willow Creek Colony appeared in Swift Current Provincial Court by video, where he pleaded guilty to one count of impaired operation of a conveyance. Counsel agreed upon a joint submission, and Hofer received fines and surcharges totaling $1,950 and a mandatory 12-month driving prohibition. The remaining charge of operating a vehicle with a blood alcohol concentration equal to or over the legal limit was stayed by the Crown at the conclusion of sentencing, along with two provincial traffic tickets. Swift Current RCMP are reporting an increase in sexual offense reports during the July to September quarter, while cautioning that numbers may reflect changes in reporting as well as incidents. Staff Sergeant Evan Gordon says sexual assault is an area where police believe many incidents go unreported.
2: I feel like that's an area that likely is underreported at the best of times.
1: Gordon also urged residents to respect publication bans and to be careful about discussing cases on social media, noting that online speculation can affect complainants and court proceedings. Renovations at the Swift Current Comprehensive High School are expected to begin next week, but students and staff will continue using the building throughout the construction. The Chinook School Division approved more than $11 million in tenders on Tuesday for the first package of work in the school's multi-phase modernization project. Chief Financial Officer Sherry Sloman says that keeping the school operational is all a part of the plan.
3: Still going to be a fully operational school, so we do not foresee any things happening that we will work around having a fully operational school.
1: The work will include ceiling, lighting, sprinkler, and air handling duct upgrades. More contractors are expected to arrive later in October and early November, with completion of the work expected over the summer or into early next school year. Heritage Towers has been more than just a place to live for Swift Current residents for over the past 50 years. Swift Current Housing Authority Board Director Janessa Lundgren says that the building has helped to create lasting connections and a sense of belonging.
4: It's been a place to call a home, a place where friendships are formed and where neighbors become friends and a sense of belonging grows.
1: The anniversary celebration recognizes the staff, volunteers, board members, and community partners who have helped to make the building an important part of Swift Current. The RM of Swift Current Fire Department has recently welcomed three new volunteer firefighters to the department. Fire Chief Pete LaRue says that volunteer firefighting requires a significant time commitment and departments need people who can attend regularly and stay involved.
5: Other people who are very much looking to serve their community and variations on that. So I think it's different, probably different a little bit for everybody, and that to me is what adds some flavor to the soup, so to speak.
1: The RM has stepped up their recruitment efforts over the past 6 months, including a recent advertising campaign. Moisture this year may have boosted yield potential in some areas, but it may have also

0: also increase the risk of a nutrient loss. Crop Extension Specialist Quinn Kuban is recommending producers do a soil test to see what's left in the soil before making fertilizer purchases.
1: Estimating nutrient levels in the soil can be challenging. While good moisture may have helped yield potential, excess rainfall can also lead to nutrient losses, particularly nitrogen, through processes such as leaching and denitrification.
0: You know, soil testing provides information for building an effective fertility strategy for the next crop year. And the city of Swift Current is warning drivers of a major road closure beginning today. Highway 4 will be closed between Battleford and Memorial Drive. This closure will be in place until Saturday in order to accommodate paving work.
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3: I'm Colin Powers with a look at sports. Swift Current Broncos head coach and GM Travis Crickard says newly acquired forward Clark Schaefer fits the team's hard-to-play-against identity. Schaefer is coming to Swift Current along with a fourth-round draft pick in 2030 in exchange for Brandon Rudolph. Crickard says Schaefer is a gritty, in-your-face type of player.
4: I think if you were to look him up online, you'd probably see his rap sheet as a player. I think he very much fits into our identity as a type of team that is hard to play against.
3: He's the second member of Everett's WHL championship team from last season to join the Broncos after Cade Rudick came to Swift Current in the trade over the summer. The Broncos return from a six-game BC Division road swing when they host Saskatoon on Friday. Two games in the WHL tonight of Lethbridge hosting Victoria, with the Hurricanes looking to defend the in-season cup, and the Penticton Vs host the Portland Winterhawks. Only two games tonight in the NHL after last night's full slate. The Montreal Canadiens visit Alex Ovechkin and the Washington Capitals, while the Colorado Avalanche welcome the Dallas Stars. Meanwhile, the Detroit Red Wings have officially signed Alex DeBrincat to a seven-year contract extension worth $91 million and a cap hit of $13 million. He had 14 goals and 85 points for the Red Wings last season. In the National League Championship Series, ships to Los Angeles as the Dodgers host the Milwaukee Brewers for Game 3 tonight. The Brewers lead the series 2-0 after being swept by the defending World Series champs in last year's NLCS. Blake Snell will start for the Dodgers tonight against Robert Gasser. Meanwhile, the American League Championship Series resumes tomorrow with the Tampa Bay Rays and Cleveland Guardians tied up at a game apiece. The game time has actually been moved up to 11 a.m. our time, with a chance of bad weather in Cleveland tomorrow night. Have a story, tip, or score to share? Let us know. Call 306-773-NEWS or click Submit News on Swift Current Online.
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5: Good evening. This is Kirsty Hansen back with a five-day forecast. Tonight we'll see a few clouds with a low of +2. Tomorrow we're looking at mainly clouds and a high of 9. Friday and Saturday we can expect sunshine and highs around 21. Then on Sunday, sunny with a high of 14. 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
5: Good evening. This is Kirsty Hansen back with a 5-day forecast. Tonight we'll see a few clouds with a low of +2. Tomorrow we're looking at mainly clouds and a high of 9. Friday and Saturday we can expect sunshine and highs around 21. Then on Sunday, sunny with a high of 14. 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
1: There's some room. It's flying in the air. 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Now the wraparound. 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
2: Good evening. This is Kirsty Hansen back with a five-day forecast. Tonight we'll see a few clouds with a low of +2. Tomorrow we're looking at mainly clouds and a high of 9. Friday and Saturday we can expect sunshine and highs around 21. Then on Sunday, sunny with a high of 14. 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
1: Good evening, I'm Hita Michaels. The Manitoba man charged with a duo of counts and issued two tickets for an impaired speeding incident with a semi-truck near Herbert in July was sentenced this morning. Michael Hofer of the Willow Creek Colony appeared in Swift Current Provincial Court by video, where he pleaded guilty to one count of impaired operation of a conveyance. Counsel agreed upon a joint submission, and Hofer received fines and surcharges totaling $1,950 and a mandatory 12-month driving prohibition. The remaining charge of operating a vehicle with a blood alcohol concentration equal to or over the legal limit was stayed by the Crown at the conclusion of sentencing, along with two provincial traffic tickets. Swift Current RCMP are reporting an increase in sexual offense reports during the July to September quarter, while cautioning that numbers may reflect changes in reporting as well as incidents. Staff Sergeant Evan Gordon says sexual assault is an area where police believe many incidents go unreported.
2: I feel like that's an area that likely is underreported at the best of times.
1: Gordon also urged residents to respect publication bans and to be careful about discussing cases on social media, noting that online speculation can affect complainants and court proceedings. Renovations at the Swift Current Comprehensive High School are expected to begin next week, but students and staff will continue using the building throughout the construction. The Chinook School Division approved more than $11 million in tenders on Tuesday for the first package of work in the school's multi-phase modernization project. Chief Financial Officer Sherry Sloman says that keeping the school operational is all a part of the plan.
3: Still going to be a fully operational school, so we do not foresee any things happening that we will work around having a fully operational school.
1: The work will include ceiling, lighting, sprinkler, and air handling duct upgrades. More contractors are expected to arrive later in October and early November, with completion of the work expected over the summer or into early next school year. Heritage Towers has been more than just a place to live for Swift Current residents for over the past 50 years. Swift Current Housing Authority Board Director Janessa Lundgren says that the building has helped to create lasting connections and a sense of belonging.
4: It's been a place to call a home, a place where friendships are formed and where neighbors become friends and a sense of belonging grows.
1: The anniversary celebration recognizes the staff, volunteers, board members, and community partners who have helped to make the building an important part of Swift Current. The RM of Swift Current Fire Department has recently welcomed three new volunteer firefighters to the department. Fire Chief Pete LaRue says that volunteer firefighting requires a significant time commitment and departments need people who can attend regularly and stay involved.
5: Other people who are very much looking to serve their community and variations on that. So I think it's different, probably different a little bit for everybody, and that to me is what adds some flavor to the soup, so to speak.
1: The RM has stepped up their recruitment efforts over the past 6 months, including a recent advertising campaign. Moisture this year may have boosted yield potential in some areas, but it may have also increased the risk of a nutrient loss. Crop Extension Specialist Quinn Kuban is recommending producers do a soil test to see what's left in the soil before making fertilizer purchases.
6: Estimating nutrient levels in the soil can be challenging. While good moisture may have helped yield potential, excess rainfall can also lead to nutrient losses, particularly nitrogen, through processes such as leaching and denitrification.
1: You know, soil testing provides information for building an effective fertility strategy for the next crop year. And the city of Swift Current is warning drivers of a major road closure beginning today. Highway 4 will be closed between Battleford and Memorial Drive. This closure will be in place until Saturday in order to accommodate paving work.
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7: Good evening. This is Kirsty Hansen back with a 5-day forecast. Tonight we'll see a few clouds with a low of +2. Tomorrow we're looking at mainly clouds and a high of 9. Friday and Saturday we can expect sunshine and highs around 21. Then on Sunday, sunny with a high of 14. 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
3: Good evening. This is Kirsty Hansen back with a 5-day forecast. Tonight we'll see a few clouds with a low of +2. Tomorrow we're looking at mainly clouds and a high of 9. Friday and Saturday we can expect sunshine and highs around 21. Then on Sunday, sunny with a high of 14. 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
4: Good evening. This is Kirsty Hansen back with a 5-day forecast. Tonight we'll see a few clouds with a low of +2. Tomorrow we're looking at mainly clouds and a high of 9. Friday and Saturday we can expect sunshine and highs around 21. Then on Sunday, sunny with a high of 14. 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
2: Good evening, I'm Hita Michaels. The Manitoba man charged with a duo of counts and issued two tickets for an impaired speeding incident with a semi-truck near Herbert in July was sentenced this morning. Michael Hofer of the Willow Creek Colony appeared in Swift Current Provincial Court by video, where he pleaded guilty to one count of impaired operation of a conveyance. Counsel agreed upon a joint submission, and Hofer received fines and surcharges totaling $1,950 and a mandatory 12-month driving prohibition. The remaining charge of operating a vehicle with a blood alcohol concentration equal to or over the legal limit was stayed by the Crown at the conclusion of sentencing, along with two provincial traffic tickets. Swift Current RCMP are reporting an increase in sexual offense reports during the July to September quarter, while cautioning that numbers may reflect changes in reporting as well as incidents. Staff Sergeant Evan Gordon says sexual assault is an area where police believe many incidents go unreported.
3: I feel like that's an area that likely is underreported at the best of times.
2: Gordon also urged residents to respect publication bans and to be careful about discussing cases on social media, noting that online speculation can affect complainants and court proceedings. Renovations at the Swift Current Comprehensive High School are expected to begin next week, but students and staff will continue using the building throughout the construction. The Chinook School Division approved more than $11 million in tenders on Tuesday for the first package of work in the school's multi-phase modernization project. Chief Financial Officer Sherry Sloman says that keeping the school operational is all a part of the plan.
4: Still going to be a fully operational school, so we do not foresee any things happening that we will work around having a fully operational school.
2: The work will include ceiling, lighting, sprinkler, and air handling duct upgrades. More contractors are expected to arrive later in October and early November, with completion of the work expected over the summer or into early next school year. Heritage Towers has been more than just a place to live for Swift Current residents for over the past 50 years. Swift Current Housing Authority Board Director Janessa Lundgren says that the building has helped to create lasting connections and a sense of belonging.
5: It's been a place to call a home, a place where friendships are formed and where neighbors become friends and a sense of belonging grows.
2: The anniversary celebration recognizes the staff, volunteers, board members, and community partners who have helped to make the building an important part of Swift Current. The RM of Swift Current Fire Department has recently welcomed three new volunteer firefighters to the department. Fire Chief Pete LaRue says that volunteer firefighting requires a significant time commitment and departments need people who can attend regularly and stay involved.
6: Other people who are very much looking to serve their community and variations on that. So I think it's different, probably different a little bit for everybody, and that to me is what adds some flavor to the soup, so to speak.
2: The RM has stepped up their recruitment efforts over the past 6 months, including a recent advertising campaign. Moisture this year may have boosted yield potential in some areas, but it may have also increased the risk of a nutrient loss. Crop Extension Specialist Quinn Kuban is recommending producers do a soil test to see what's left in the soil before making fertilizer purchases.
7: Estimating nutrient levels in the soil can be challenging. While good moisture may have helped yield potential, excess rainfall can also

0: lead to nutrient losses, particularly nitrogen, through processes such as leaching and denitrification.
1: You know, soil testing provides information for building an effective fertility strategy for the next crop year. And the city of Swift Current is warning drivers of a major road closure beginning today. Highway 4 will be closed between Battleford and Memorial Drive. This closure will be in place until Saturday in order to accommodate paving work.
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3: Good evening. This is Kirsty Hansen back with a five-day forecast. Tonight we'll see a few clouds with a low of +2. Tomorrow we're looking at mainly clouds and a high of 9. Friday and Saturday we can expect sunshine and highs around 21. Then on Sunday, sunny with a high of 14. 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

0: One, two, three, ears on me. Everybody's listening? 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
8: Good evening. This is Kirsty Hansen back with a 5-day forecast. Tonight we'll see a few clouds with a low of +2. Tomorrow we're looking at mainly clouds and a high of 9. Friday and Saturday we can expect sunshine and highs around 21. Then on Sunday, sunny with a high of 14. 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
1: There's some room. It's flying in the air. Rebounds out at the goal. Now the wraparound. He scores!
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1: And Jason McCall ties the game with the wraparound. 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
2: Good evening. This is Kirsty Hansen back with a five-day forecast. Tonight we'll see a few clouds with a low of +2. Tomorrow we're looking at mainly clouds and a high of 9. Friday and Saturday we can expect sunshine and highs around 21. Then on Sunday, sunny with a high of 14. 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
2: Good evening, I'm Hita Michaels. The Manitoba man charged with a duo of counts and issued two tickets for an impaired speeding incident with a semi-truck near Herbert in July was sentenced this morning. Michael Hofer of the Willow Creek Colony appeared in Swift Current Provincial Court by video, where he pleaded guilty to one count of impaired operation of a conveyance. Counsel agreed upon a joint submission, and Hofer received fines and surcharges totaling $1,950 and a mandatory 12-month driving prohibition. The remaining charge of operating a vehicle with a blood alcohol concentration equal to or over the legal limit was stayed by the Crown at the conclusion of sentencing, along with two provincial traffic tickets. Swift Current RCMP are reporting an increase in sexual offense reports during the July to September quarter, while cautioning that numbers may reflect changes in reporting as well as incidents. Staff Sergeant Evan Gordon says sexual assault is an area where police believe many incidents go unreported.
3: I feel like that's an area that likely is underreported at the best of times.
2: Gordon also urged residents to respect publication bans and to be careful about discussing cases on social media, noting that online speculation can affect complainants and court proceedings. Renovations at the Swift Current Comprehensive High School are expected to begin next week, but students and staff will continue using the building throughout the construction. The Chinook School Division approved more than $11 million in tenders on Tuesday for the first package of work in the school's multi-phase modernization project. Chief Financial Officer Sherry Sloman says that keeping the school operational is all a part of the plan.
4: Still going to be a fully operational school, so we do not foresee any things happening that we will work around having a fully operational school.
2: The work will include ceiling, lighting, sprinkler, and air handling duct upgrades. More contractors are expected to arrive later in October and early November, with completion of the work expected over the summer or into early next school year. Heritage Towers has been more than just a place to live for Swift Current residents for over the past 50 years. Swift Current Housing Authority Board Director Janessa Lundgren says that the building has helped to create lasting connections and a sense of belonging.
5: It's been a place to call a home, a place where friendships are formed and where neighbors become friends and a sense of belonging grows.
2: The anniversary celebration recognizes the staff, volunteers, board members, and community partners who have helped to make the building an important part of Swift Current. The RM of Swift Current Fire Department has recently welcomed three new volunteer firefighters to the department. Fire Chief Pete LaRue says that volunteer firefighting requires a significant time commitment and departments need people who can attend regularly and stay involved.
6: Other people who are very much looking to serve their community and variations on that. So I think it's different, probably different a little bit for everybody, and that to me is what adds some flavor to the soup, so to speak.
2: The RM has stepped up their recruitment efforts over the past 6 months, including a recent advertising campaign. Moisture this year may have boosted yield potential in some areas, but it may have also increased the risk of nutrient loss. Crop Extension Specialist Quinn Kuban is recommending producers do a soil test to see what's left in the soil before making fertilizer purchases.
7: Estimating nutrient levels in the soil can be challenging. While good moisture may have helped yield potential, excess rainfall can also lead to nutrient losses, particularly nitrogen, through processes such as leaching and denitrification.
2: You know, soil testing provides information for building an effective fertility strategy for the next crop year. And the city of Swift Current is warning drivers of a major road closure beginning today. Highway 4 will be closed between Battleford and Memorial Drive. This closure will be in place until Saturday in order to accommodate paving work.
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8: Good evening. This is Kirsty Hansen back with a five-day forecast. Tonight we'll see a few clouds with a low of +2. Tomorrow we're looking at mainly clouds and a high of 9. Friday and Saturday we can expect sunshine and highs around 21. Then on Sunday, sunny with a high of 14. 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
7: Good evening. This is Kirsty Hansen back with a five-day forecast. Tonight we'll see a few clouds with a low of +2. Tomorrow, we're looking at mainly clouds and a high of 9. Friday and Saturday, we can expect sunshine and highs around 21. Then on Sunday, sunny with a high of 14. 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
7: Good evening. This is Kirsty Hansen back with a 5-day forecast. Tonight we'll see a few clouds with a low of +2. Tomorrow we're looking at mainly clouds and a high of 9. Friday and Saturday we can expect sunshine and highs around 21. Then on Sunday, sunny with a high of 14. 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

You're busy. We get it. So are we. 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

day, Potts Farm was a place to go. 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
9: Good evening. This is Kirsty Hansen back with a 5-day forecast. Tonight we'll see a few clouds with a low of +2. Tomorrow we're looking at mainly clouds and a high of 9. Friday and Saturday we can expect sunshine and highs around 21. Then on Sunday, sunny with a high of 14. 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
5: Good evening. This is Kirsty Hansen back with a five-day forecast. Tonight we'll see a few clouds with a low of plus 2. Tomorrow we're looking at mainly clouds and a high of 9. Friday and Saturday we can expect sunshine and highs around 21. Then on Sunday, sunny with a high of 14. 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
8: Good evening. This is Kirsty Hansen back with a 5-day forecast. Tonight we'll see a few clouds with a low of +2. Tomorrow we're looking at mainly clouds and a high of 9. Friday and Saturday we can expect sunshine and highs around 21. Then on Sunday, sunny with a high of 14. 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
3: Good evening. This is Kirsty Hansen back with a five-day forecast. Tonight we'll see a few clouds with a low of plus two. Tomorrow we're looking at mainly clouds and a high of nine. Friday and Saturday we can expect sunshine and highs around 21. Then on Sunday, sunny with a high of 14. 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
4: Good morning. This is Kirsty Hansen back with the 5-day forecast. This morning we're looking at mainly clouds with a high of 9 and a low of 0 later on. Tomorrow and Saturday we'll see sunshine and highs around 21. Then on Sunday and Monday, we can expect mainly sun with highs around 14. 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

0: bursting to say something? 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
2: Good morning. This is Kirsty Hansen back with the 5-day forecast. This morning we're looking at mainly clouds with a high of 9 and a low of 0 later on.

0: Or on Saturday, we'll see sunshine and highs around 21. Then on Sunday and Monday, we can expect mainly sun with highs around 14. 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
4: Good morning. This is Kirsty Hansen back with the 5-day forecast. This morning we're looking at mainly clouds with a high of 9 and a low of 0 later on. Tomorrow and Saturday we'll see sunshine and highs around 21. Then on Sunday and Monday we can expect mainly sun with highs around 14. 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
3: Good morning. This is Kirsty Hansen back with the 5-day forecast. This morning we're looking at mainly clouds with a high of 9 and a low of 0 later on. Tomorrow and Saturday we'll see sunshine and highs around 21. Then on Sunday and Monday we can expect mainly sun with highs around 14. 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
1: There's some room. It's flying in the air. Rebounds out at McCall. Now the wraparound. He scores!
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1: And Chase McCall ties the game with the wraparound. And what a beauty. McCall gets his ninth of the season.
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3: Good morning. This is Kirsty Hansen back with the 5-day forecast. This morning we're looking at mainly clouds with a high of 9 and a low of 0 later on. Tomorrow and Saturday we'll see sunshine and highs around 21. Then on Sunday and Monday, we can expect mainly sun with highs around 14. 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
1: There's some room. It's flying in the air. Rebounds out at the 12. Now the wraparound. He scores!
0: Catch every second of every game with play-by-play from Austin Mattis.
1: And Chase DeFall ties the game with a wraparound. And what a beauty. DeFall gets his ninth of the season.
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3: Good morning. This is Kirsty Hansen back with the 5-day forecast. This morning we're looking at mainly clouds with a high of 9 and a low of 0 later on. Tomorrow and Saturday we'll see sunshine and highs around 21. Then on Sunday and Monday we can expect mainly sun with highs around 14. 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

0: two, three, ears on me. Everybody's listening? 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
3: Good morning. This is Kirsty Hansen back with the 5-day forecast. This morning we're looking at mainly clouds with a high of 9 and a low of 0 later on. Tomorrow and Saturday we'll see sunshine and highs around 21. Then on Sunday and Monday we can expect mainly sun with highs around 14. 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
2: Good morning. This is Kirsty Hansen back with the 5-day forecast. This morning we're looking at mainly clouds with a high of 9 and a low of 0 later on. Tomorrow and Saturday we'll see sunshine and highs around 21. Then on Sunday and Monday we can expect mainly sun with highs around 14. 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
1: Good morning. This is Kirsty Hansen back with the 5-day forecast. This morning we're looking at mainly clouds with a high of 9 and a low of 0 later on. Tomorrow and Saturday we'll see sunshine and highs around 21. Then on Sunday and Monday we can expect mainly sun with highs around 14. 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
1: We're gonna stomp our boots to the neighbors, call the cops. 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
3: Good morning. This is Kirsty Hansen back with the 5-day forecast. This morning we're looking at mainly clouds with a high of 9 and a low of 0 later on. Tomorrow and Saturday we'll see sunshine and highs around 21. Then on Sunday and Monday we can expect mainly sun with highs around 14. 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
5: Good morning. This is Kirsty Hansen back with the 5-day forecast. This morning we're looking at mainly clouds with a high of 9 and a low of 0 later on. Tomorrow and Saturday we'll see sunshine and highs around 21. Then on Sunday and Monday, we can expect mainly sun with highs around 14. 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
1: Good morning. I'm Eric Haddam. The next steps in a Swift Current drug trafficking case remain delayed as the court waits for updated bail documentation and arrangements for a Hindi interpreter. 21-year-old Ankit Ankit of Niagara Falls appeared via video on Wednesday with his lawyer Sharon Fox, who had previously requested an updated judicial interim release report for a client. The co-accused, 25-year-old Rohit Deshwal of Mississauga, also faces multiple trafficking and possession charges, but his lawyer's absence complicated proceedings and no interpreter had been booked. Judge Alan Jacobson ordered the report and interpreter arrangements to be addressed, with both men scheduled to appear back in court the afternoon of October 21st. Swift Current Mayor Al Bridle says there is still no firm commitment from Ottawa to help fund the new aquatic center following an advocacy trip with Saskatchewan representatives. The delegation asked the federal government to cover one-third of the project cost, with the city and province each expected to contribute another third. Bridle says federal officials heard their case, but stopped short of a commitment.
2: Looking to the future, I mean, they didn't say yes to our aquatic center, but they didn't say no either.
1: Bridle says the delegation is waiting for the federal budget expected this fall for more clarity on potential funding. Residents at a local RM will soon have the chance to vote on a new councillor. The RM of Saskatchewan Landing will hold an election in November to determine its new Division 2 councillor. Cody Cook and Shane Stewart have both been nominated for the position. Voting will take place at the council chambers at 101 King Street in Stewart Valley, with election day set for November 9th from 9 a.m. to 8 p.m. Saskatchewan RCMP are warning the public about a fraudulent email circulating across the province. The message falsely claims recipients are the subjects of a cybercrime investigation and threatens arrest if they do not contact investigators. The email also provides a fraudulent address for people to respond to. Police say the email is a scam. Residents are encouraged to report any suspicious emails to police or the Canadian Anti-Fraud Center. Milling and paving work is getting underway on a stretch of Memorial Drive in Swift Current. From Thursday through Monday, Memorial Drive will be restricted between Highway 4 and Saskatchewan Drive to accommodate the work. Flag persons will be on site to direct traffic through the affected area. Drivers are being asked to slow down and use caution while traveling through the construction zone. And canola prices have staged an impressive rally over the past year, and one market analyst says producers should be paying close attention to current opportunities. David Drozd, president of Winnipeg-based AgChieve Grain Corp., says strong demand fundamentals helped drive canola well beyond what many expected.
3: China wasn't buying, but they came back in January, and that got the rally going. And then south of the border, they changed the mandate for biofuel so that, you know, now they wanted to source vegetable oils in North America, which would be canola oil, be soybean oil. And they no longer wanted to buy waste cooking oil from China. Put a huge demand on our soybean oil and canola oil industry.
1: He says those demand shifts put significant support under canola oil and soybean oil markets, with canola now running in that $820 to $830 range.
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1: I'm Colin Powers with a look at sports. The Maple Creek Redmen put their undefeated record on the line this afternoon when they welcomed the Unity Warriors for a showdown between the top two teams in 2A six-man football's Conference 1. Maple Creek is 5-0 after a 50-12 win over Bigger, while Unity sits at 4-1. The Redmen won their first meeting 60-38. Redmen head coach Dale Udall says facing tough competition before the playoffs is important.
2: As a football coach, you definitely want to play some tough games in the regular season before you get to the playoffs. We're looking forward to it. We need to be challenged, and it's going to make us grow.
1: The Redmen also have the conference's top seed to protect as they prepare for provincials. You can catch the matchup on Country 94.1's Local Sports Live with the pregame show at 3:45. Three rodeo athletes from Southwest Saskatchewan are celebrating Canadian championship titles after a successful weekend at the CFR in Edmonton. Mankota's Carly Crowey won the Ladies Barrel Racing Championship. Leader's Grady Young claimed the bull riding title. And Consul's Braden Brost captured the men's all-around championship.

0: Ship. Crowe more than doubled her season earnings to $70,923, winning her title by more than $5,000. Young added more than $41,000 in Edmonton to finish the season with $85,765, nearly $12,000 ahead of the runner-up. Bros finished with $71,180 in season earnings to claim the men's all-around championship by more than $20,000. In the WHL last night, Victoria picked up a 5-2 win in Lethbridge, and Portland blanked Penticton 2-0. The Swift Current Broncos host the Saskatoon Blades tomorrow night. And in the NHL, Alex Tuch scored twice as the Washington Capitals beat the Montreal Canadiens 5-4. And the Milwaukee Brewers hit three home runs off Blake Snell in a 6-2 win over the LA Dodgers to take a 3-0 stranglehold in the National League Championship Series. The Brewers can claim a spot in the World Series for the first time since 1982 with a win tonight. Game 3 of the ALCS has the Cleveland Guardians hosting the Tampa Bay Rays this afternoon. That series is tied up at a game of peace. If something's happening in your community, from breaking news to big game scores, tell us first. Call 306-773-NEWS or click Submit News on Swift Current Online.
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2: Good morning, it's Eric Adam. Take a look at your 5-day weather forecast. Today, clearing this morning, wind northwest 50 kilometers an hour, gusting to 70, diminishing to 30, gusting to 50 this afternoon, with a high of 10. Tonight, clear, wind becoming south 20 kilometers an hour overnight, with a low of minus 3 and a wind chill of minus 9 overnight. For Friday, sunny, wind south 40 kilometers an hour, gusting to 60, with a high of 16. Saturday, sunny and a high of 23. Sunday, sunny and a high of 13. And to start your work week off on Monday, sunny with a high of 16. 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

0: Thank you tuning in with me this morning. Swift Current sitting at a temperature of 3 degrees. Shaunavon currently at 0, warming to a high of 10 on the day today. Swift Current going to see a high of 10 as well. Clearing overnight down to minus 3, so a good chance we're going to see a little bit more frost on the windshield. But Saturday, looking like a hot one. 23 degrees, the expected high. Shaunavon going to be sitting at 18, so still very nice fall days. Details in your 5-day forecast are coming up in just a bit. Well, coming up a little bit later on here in the morning show, lots of folks popping by. Going to be a busy one today. We're going to be chatting with Dominic from the Swift Current Broncos about this weekend's activities and events happening at the Broncos games on Friday and Saturday night. Swift Current Little Theater coming by to talk about their ticket blitz. Friends from the MCC are coming by as well. They got a pretty exciting promotion coming up tomorrow for World Food Day. We're going to chat more with Becky from the MCC about that, and the Great Plains College swinging by the show too. On top of all of that, we've got birthdays, anniversaries at 7:40, plus opportunities for you to win passes to the Grand Slam of Curling Masters happening in Medicine Hat, November 3rd to the 8th. It's your last day to win some passes, and we got a few different ones to give away. So make sure you tune in and listen for your cue to call for your chance to win. Lots of fun happening in the show. And on top of all of that, I got my hands on some Kraft Dinner Cream Soda. Yes, we are going to be doing a little taste test later in the show this morning. I don't think I'm excited, but it's going to be fun regardless. Lenny Wilson and John Mayer, their latest is coming up.
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5: Good morning, it's Eric Adam. Take a look at your 5-day weather forecast. Today, clearing this morning, wind northwest 50 kilometers an hour, gusting to 70, diminishing to 30, gusting to 50 this afternoon, with a high of 10. Tonight, clear, wind becoming south 20 kilometers an hour overnight, with a low of minus 3 and a wind chill of minus 9 overnight. For Friday, sunny, wind south 40 kilometers an hour, gusting to 60, with a high of 16. Saturday, sunny and a high of 23. Sunday, sunny and a high of 13. And to start your work week off on Monday, sunny with a high of 16. 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

Morgan Wallen with 20 cigarettes is on Country 94.1, Country 1490. Hello and good morning. It is Chris with you here in the morning show, powered by Canadian Tire. 609. Appreciate

0: 0 in Shaughnawan, warming up to plus 10 today. So an okay fall day, but Saturday's looking like a hot one in Swift Current. Shaughnawan going to be pretty decent as well, too. We've got good weather, in other words, that is forthcoming. Details in your five-day forecast at the bottom of the hour with your information update, along with the gentleman joining me in studio at this time, one Mr. Eric Haddam. Good morning, Eric.
1: Good morning, Chris. How are you?
0: Doing well so far on this fine Thursday.

That's Sully Burrows and Rally Around on Country 94.1, Country 1490. Good morning. It is Chris along with you here in the morning show, powered by Canadian Tire. Appreciate you tuning in with me today. 618 as we mosey right along. Downtown Swift current sitting at 3 degrees.

0: Interesting. How about yourself?
1: I'm doing good. It's Friday Junior again.
0: Oh, my goodness. You keep pushing that narrative. I'm just not going to bring you on the show anymore.
1: You wouldn't like me enough?
0: For Friday Junior? Not a chance. What's going on in the news today, sir?
1: Next steps in a local drug trafficking case have been delayed as the court waits for updated bail documents and a translator. Swiftcurrent Mayor Al Bridle has recently returned from Ottawa and says there is still no firm commitment from the federal government to fund a new aquatic center. And residents in the RM of Sask Landing will soon have the opportunity to vote for a new councillor in Division 2, as both Shane Stewart and Cody Cook have put forth nominations for the seat.
0: Shane Stewart and Cody Cook. How's Cook spelled? With a C?
1: Mm-hmm.
0: Cody spelled with a C as mm-hmm. well? So, I'm gathering, if you want to run, was it Division 2 at the Landing, is that what you said?
1: Yes, the RM of Sask Landing.
0: From what I'm gathering, the requirements to run for the RM of Sask Landing, you have to have a first and last name to start with the same letter.
1: So any of Stan Lee's comic book characters could do that?
0: As long as their first and last name start with the same letter, then they're good to go.
1: Peter Parker, Reed Richards.
0: How many Peter Parkers are living in Division 2 for the Sask Landing? Come on now.
1: Fair enough.
0: But at least you know if you have a similar last and first name with loud letters, you have an opportunity to get a seat on council.
1: There you go.
0: There we go. Details coming up in your information update with Mr. Haddam in just a moment.
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1: The next steps in a Swift Current drug trafficking case remain delayed as the court waits for updated bail documentation and arrangements for a Hindi interpreter. And Swift Current Mayor Al Bridle says there is still no firm commitment from Ottawa to help fund the new aquatic center following an advocacy trip with Saskatchewan representatives. These are just some of the stories that you can find on SwiftCurrentOnline.com.
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0: 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Not a winter person? 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
1: Good morning. I'm Eric Haddam. The case against two Ontario men charged following a major drug bust in Swift Current has been delayed after court proceedings were unable to make substantial progress on Wednesday. Ankit Ankit appeared in a video by Swift Current Provincial Court from a correctional center, while proceedings involving co-accused Rohit Deshwal were complicated by the absence of his lawyer. The men face several charges, including trafficking fentanyl and cocaine, after a search of a Robert Street East apartment in April turned up more than 800 grams of drugs. Both men will return to court on October 21st, where an updated bail report for Ankit is expected to be presented. Swift Current Mayor Al Bridle says smaller Saskatchewan communities need a fair chance at federal infrastructure funding. Bridle joined Saskatchewan Government Relations Minister Eric Schmals and representatives from seven Saskatchewan cities for meetings in Ottawa, where they called for simpler funding applications and more flexibility for projects that are not yet shovel-ready. Bridle says the process can put smaller municipalities at a disadvantage.
2: Nations are made of people, and people live in communities, and we don't all live in Toronto and Vancouver and Calgary, Edmonton, Saskatoon, Regina. We live in smaller communities. And the only way to have true nation building in this country is to make sure that our small communities thrive.
1: He says the delegation wants Ottawa to recognize the needs of communities of all sizes when making funding decisions. Residents in the RM of Saskatchewan Landing will have an opportunity to vote early in the upcoming Division 2 election. Advance polls are scheduled for November 2nd from 9 a.m. till noon. The election will determine whether Cody Cook or Shane Stewart will fill the council seat. The RM includes Stewart Valley, with a population of about 540 residents. Saskatchewan RCMP are warning the public of a fraudulent email scam circulating the province. The email claims recipients are subject to a cybercrime investigation and threatens arrest if officers are not contacted. Anyone who receives a suspicious email is asked to contact police or the Canadian Anti-Fraud Center. Drivers in Swift Current should prepare for traffic restrictions on Memorial Drive as milling and paving work takes place. From Thursday to Monday, the affected stretch will run from Highway 4 to Saskatchewan Drive. Flag persons will help direct traffic through the work zone. Motorists are asked to proceed carefully and watch for directions while crews are working. And canola prices have made a big turnaround in 2026. The bottom of the market was late last year at $580 a ton. Now we're in $820. The bottom of the market was late

0: Well, Udall expects the rematch to bring a different challenge.
1: Rematch, there's always tendencies that you pick up. So I always think the rematch is definitely more about who can make some schematic changes and adjustments. So, you know, we're looking forward to that.
0: Maple Creek can retain the number one seed even with the loss unless Unity wins by 23 points or more. The top seed hosts the provincial quarterfinals, semifinals, and final. Country 94.1's Local Sports Live will have today's game with the pregame show starting at 3:45. Southwest Saskatchewan was well represented at the Canadian Finals Rodeo with three local athletes finishing the season as Canadian Professional Rodeo Association champions. Leaders Grady Young won the bull riding title after winning the first two rounds in Edmonton. He finished the season with $85,765 in earnings, nearly $12,000 ahead of second place. Maine Coata's Carly Crowey captured the Ladies Barrel Racing Championship, winning the five-run aggregate with a combined time of 68.94 seconds. She finished the season with $70,923. Consul's Braden Brose rounded out the local champions, taking home the men's all-around title with $71,180 in season earnings. Brose competed as a heeler in team roping at the finals, partnering with Morse's Tufton McLeod. And in the WHL last night, Victoria picked up a 5-2 win in Lethbridge and Portland blanked Penticton 2-0. The Swift Current Broncos host the Saskatoon Blades tomorrow night. And in the NHL, Alex Tuch scored twice as the Washington Capitals beat the Montreal Canadiens 5-4. If something's happening in your community, from breaking news to big game scores, tell us first. Call 306-773-NEWS or click Submit News on Swift Current Online.
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3: Good morning, it's Eric Adam taking a look at your five-day weather forecast. Today, clearing this morning, wind northwest 50 kilometers an hour, gusting to 70, diminishing to 30, gusting to 50 this afternoon, with a high of 10. Tonight, clear, wind becoming south 20 kilometers an hour overnight, with a low of minus 3 and a wind chill of minus 9. For Friday, sunny, wind south 40 kilometers an hour, gusting to 60 with a high of 16. Saturday, sunny and a high of 23. Sunday, sunny and a high of 13. And on Monday, sunny and a high of 16. Local news, local weather, local sports, and local radio can all be found on SwiftCurrentOnline.com.
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Dwight Yoakam and Honky Tonk Man on Country 94.1. Country 1490. Little Luke Combs coming in just beforehand. It's Chris with you here in the morning show, powered by Canadian Tire. Appreciate you tuning in with me this morning. 6:43 right now, downtown Swift Current, currently sitting at a temperature of 3 degrees, 0 in Shaunavon, warming up to 10 in Swift and Shaunavon, respectively, with that sunrise this morning. Coming up around 7:33. A little bit of cloud coverage in there, but the wind also going to be a factor today. She's blowing this morning. It's more than what I wanted to feel walking out of the house at 5 o'clock in the morning this morning, but that's what you get when you live in Saskatchewan. More details in your 5-day forecast coming around the corner in just a bit. But the haunted town of Little Sir Mare is getting ready for their second and third dates coming up on the 16th and the 17th. If you had not had an opportunity to book your tickets to go on the Haunted Town of Little Sir Mare tour,

0: I want to say you're running out of time. You're not technically, because they still have 5 dates left. They're doing it, but they're over 75% sold right now. So there's a good chance that tickets are slim pickings as it stands right now. And you don't want to miss out, because, you know, this is their 10th year that they have done so. And they do such a fantastic job with the volunteers that come in, that help out, that really give the haunted town a true feeling that you're traveling to a community that it's not in a rural Saskatchewan prairie field. So we encourage you to check it out. It is cool and definitely a great way to celebrate Halloween as well, too. If you want to book your tickets, the only way to do so is by texting to book your time. So you can shoot a text to 306-992-1503 or contact them by emailing at contactus@hauntedtownoflilsurmayor.ca.
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12: Good morning, it's Eric Adam taking a look at your 5-day weather forecast. Today, clearing this morning, wind northwest 50 kilometers an hour, gusting to 70, diminishing to 30, gusting to 50 this afternoon, with a high of 10. Tonight, clear, wind becoming set at 20 kilometers an hour overnight, with a low of minus 3 and a wind chill of minus 9. For Friday, sunny, wind south 40 kilometers an hour, gusting to 60, with a high of 16. Saturday, sunny and a high of 23. Sunday, sunny and a high of 13. And on Monday, sunny and a high of 16. Local news, local weather, local sports, and local radio can all be found on SwiftCurrentOnline.com.
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0: It's Dallas Smith's latest, and Good Time Goes on Country 94.1, Country 1490. It's Chris with you here in the morning show, powered by Canadian Tire. Appreciate you tuning in with me today. 6:53 right now as we get set for your information update, news, weather, and sports. All coming up shortly. Stay tuned for that. On the way after 7 o'clock, we're going to be chatting with Dominic from the Swift Current Broncos. Friday, Saturday, the Broncos are back in action at the Innovationplex, and they've got a couple of exciting game themes upcoming for Friday and Saturday. We're going to chat more with Dominic about that after 7 o'clock. Plus, your birthday's anniversary's on the way at 7:40. If you know somebody celebrating, get the details to us, and you know how. 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
2: Swift Current Mayor Al Bridle says smaller Saskatchewan communities need a fair chance at federal infrastructure funding. And residents in the RM of Saskatchewan Landing will have an opportunity to vote early in the upcoming Division 2 election. 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
3: Canola prices have made a big turnaround in 2026. The bottom of the market was late last year at $580 a ton. Now we're in that $820 to $830 range. David Draws is president of Winnipeg-based AgChief Grain Corp.
4: Right now, this market is still putting in higher highs and higher lows. That, within an uptrending channel, this is still a bull market rally. It's still fully entrenched in a bull market. Therefore, it can hold in here on the lower boundary and still turn up and go to a new high. This market here has impressed me.
3: He says what canola did was very impressive after a year of record production in 2025 and big acres planted this spring. David Draws took part in a Manitoba agriculture webinar last week. For Golden West, I'm Glendalee Allen Vossler.
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1: Good morning. I'm Eric Haddam. The next steps in a Swift Current drug trafficking case remain delays. The court waits for updated bail documentation and arrangements for a Hindi interpreter. 21-year-old Ankit Ankit of Niagara Falls appeared via video on Wednesday with his lawyer Sharon Fox, who had previously requested an updated judicial interim release report for a client. The co-accused, 25-year-old Rohit Deshwal of Mississauga, also faces multiple trafficking and possession charges, but his lawyer's absence complicated proceedings and no interpreter had been booked. Judge Alan Jacobson ordered the report and interpreter arrangements to be addressed, with both men scheduled to appear back in court the afternoon of October 21st. Swift Current Mayor Al Bridle says there is still no firm commitment from Ottawa to help fund the new aquatic center following an advocacy trip with Saskatchewan representatives. The delegation asked the federal government to cover one-third of the project cost, with the city and province each expected to contribute another third. Bridle says federal officials heard their case, but stopped short of a commitment.
2: Looking to the future, I mean, they didn't say yes to our aquatic center, but they didn't say no either.
1: Bridle says the delegation is waiting for the federal budget expected this fall for more clarity on potential funding. Residents at a local RM will soon have the chance to vote on a new councillor. The RM of Saskatchewan Landing will hold an election in November to determine its new Division 2 councillor. Cody Cook and Shane Stewart have both been nominated for the position. Voting will take place at the council chambers at 101 King Street in Stewart Valley, with election day set for November 9th from 9 a.m. to 8 p.m. Saskatchewan RCMP are warning the public about a fraudulent email circulating across the province. The message falsely claims recipients are the subjects of a cybercrime investigation and threatens arrest if they do not contact investigators. The email also provides a fraudulent address for people to respond to. Police say the email is a scam. Residents are encouraged to report any suspicious emails to police or the Canadian Anti-Fraud Center. Milling and paving work is getting underway on a stretch of Memorial Drive in Swift Current. From Thursday through Monday, Memorial Drive will be restricted between Highway 4 and Saskatchewan Drive to accommodate the work. Flag persons will be on site to direct traffic through the affected area. Drivers are being asked to slow down and use caution while traveling through the construction zone. And canola prices have staged an impressive rally over the past year, and one market analyst says producers should be paying close attention to current opportunities. David Drozd, president of Winnipeg-based AgChieve Grain Corp., says strong demand fundamentals helped drive canola well beyond what many expected.
3: China wasn't buying, but they came back in January, and that got the rally going. And then south of the border, they changed the mandate for biofuel, so that, you know, now they wanted to source vegetable oils in North America, which would be canola oil, be soybean oil. And they no longer wanted to buy waste cooking oil from China. Put a huge demand on our soybean oil and canola oil industry.
1: He says those demand shifts put significant support under canola oil and soybean oil markets, with canola now running in that $820 to $830 range.
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5: I'm Colin Powers with a look at sports. The Maple Creek Redmen put their undefeated record on the line this afternoon when they welcomed the Unity Warriors for a showdown between the top two teams in 2A Six-Man Football's Conference 1. Maple Creek is

0: 5-0 after a 50-12 win over Bigger, while Unity sits at 4-1. The Redmen won their first meeting 60-38. Redmen head coach Dale Udall says facing tough competition before the playoffs is important.
1: As a football coach, you definitely want to have play some tough games in the regular season before you get to the playoffs. We're looking forward to it. We need to be challenged, and it's going to make us grow.
0: The Redmen also have the conference's top seed to protect as they prepare for provincials. You can catch the matchup on Country 94.1's Local Sports Live with the pregame show at 3:45. Three rodeo athletes from Southwest Saskatchewan are celebrating Canadian championship titles after a successful weekend at the CFR in Edmonton. Mankota's Carly Crowey won the Ladies Barrel Racing Championship. Leader's Grady Young claimed the bull riding title. And Consul's Braden Brost captured the men's all-around championship. Crowey more than doubled her season earnings to $70,923, winning her title by more than $5,000. Young added more than $41,000 in Edmonton to finish the season with $85,765. Nearly $12,000 ahead of the runner-up. Brost finished with $71,180 in season earnings to claim the men's all-around championship by more than $20,000. In the WHL last night, Victoria picked up a 5-2 win in Lethbridge, and Portland blanked Penticton 2-0. The Swift Current Broncos host the Saskatoon Blades tomorrow night. And in the NHL, Alex Tuch scored twice as the Washington Capitals beat the Montreal Canadiens 5-4. And the Milwaukee Brewers hit three home runs off Blake Snell in a 6-2 win over the LA Dodgers to take a 3-0 stranglehold in the National League Championship Series. The Brewers can claim a spot in the World Series for the first time since 1982 with a win tonight. Game 3 of the ALCS has the Cleveland Guardians hosting the Tampa Bay Rays this afternoon. That series is tied up at a game apiece. If something's happening in your community, from breaking news to big game scores, tell us first. Call 306-773-NEWS or click Submit News on Swift Current Online.
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3: Good morning, it's Eric Adam. Take a look at your five-day weather forecast. Today, clearing this morning, wind northwest 50 kilometers an hour, gusting to 70, diminishing to 30, gusting to 50 this afternoon, with a high of 10. Tonight, clear, wind becoming south 20 kilometers an hour overnight, with a low of minus 3 and a wind chill of minus 9 overnight. For Friday, sunny, wind south 40 kilometers an hour, gusting to 60, with a high of 16. Saturday, sunny and a high of 23. Sunday, sunny and a high of 13. And to start your work week off on Monday, sunny with a high of 16. 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

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Good morning, it's Chris with you here in the morning show, powered by Canadian Tire. Appreciate you tuning in with me today, 7:09, as we mosey along in a downtown Swift Current temperature, currently sitting at 3 degrees.

0: feeling. Great weather expected and lots of sunshine, too. Full details are coming around the corner in your five-day forecast. Joining us this morning in the Country 94.1 Country 1490 Morning Show, Dominic from the Swift Current Broncos has popped on by this morning. Morning, Dominic.
1: Good morning. Good morning.
0: How was Thanksgiving for you?
1: Thanksgiving was fantastic. Yeah, had a big meal. Shout out to my wife. It was an incredible meal and lots of laughs and lots of fun.
0: Perfect. You can't ask for much more.
1: Nope. No, you definitely can't.
0: Right on. So Swift Current Broncos, of course, just wrapping up a pretty successful BC road trip, getting set to come back to the Innovation Plex on Friday and Saturday. And there's lots going on for those two games.
1: Yeah, absolutely. So, you know, we want to welcome the team back with a bang, right? So we've got Cancer Awareness Night on Friday, and it's all in support of our local hospital here, the Cypress Regional Hospital. We're going to be wearing specialty jerseys, which are going to be auctioned off to support the hospital, as well as a portion of all tickets sold will go directly to support the hospital here in Swift Current.
0: Fantastic. So that is on Friday night, which is exciting. And then Saturday night is another big one, too.
1: Absolutely, yeah. And you kind of touched on it. The teams have been playing great, and they're looking to keep it rolling here with back-to-back games where Liam Pugh and Maddox Schultz come to town. There's two of the top 2028 potential draft picks, and they're going to come and battle the firepower that the Broncos have shown all through this road trip. So we got Carter Moen, Cade Rudig, you know, Sawyer Dingman, so many names to mention, and it's going to be an exciting one there on Saturday.
0: Most definitely. A couple of big games returning back from their BC road trip, and played fantastic on the road as well too. So a great swing for the team.
1: Oh, and they were, you know, if you followed them on social media, it seemed like they were having a blast. The team's gelling. I think they were 3-3. I don't know the last time that the team had that good of a record on the BC swing. So they're playing some great hockey right now. And you know, that Friday game especially, our league commissioner is going to be in attendance. We're going to have glow sticks before the game, and we're really trying to sell that one out just to make it a great event and welcome the guys back.
0: Absolutely. Now, game time, of course, 7 o'clock on Friday, but Saturday, as we have started this year, a little bit of different time change, a little bit earlier on Saturdays.
1: Yes, absolutely. 6 o'clock starts on Saturdays. That's really intended to make it easier for families to come out, enjoy the game. You know, lots of kids, their bedtimes are, you know, 7:30, so they can't really make it even through the first period. So, you know, shout out to the city of Swift Current for working with us on that to try to make it easier for families to attend. And come and watch some of the top future NHL players in action.
0: Most definitely. Lots of fun. Looking forward to getting the boys back in town. And should be a fun weekend of hockey. Dominic, we, as always, appreciate you popping on by the show.
1: Likewise. Thanks a lot.
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2: Good morning, it's Eric Adam. Take a look at your five-day weather forecast. Today, clearing this morning, wind northwest 50 kilometers an hour, gusting to 70, diminishing to 30, gusting to 50 this afternoon, with a high of 10. Tonight, clear, wind becoming south 20 kilometers an hour overnight, with a low of minus 3 and a wind chill of minus 9 overnight. For Friday, sunny, wind south 40 kilometers an hour, gusting to 60, with a high of 16. Saturday, sunny and a high of 23. Sunday, sunny and a high of 13. And to start your work week off on Monday, sunny with a high of 16. 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

Happened on a Saturday night, Little Tay Bay for you on Country 94.1, Country 1490. Good morning. It is Chris with you here on the morning show, powered by Canadian Tire. Appreciate you tuning in with me today, 7:22, as we mosey along and get set for your information update. News, weather, and sports is around the corner in just a few moments' time, so stay tuned for that. But as of today, we are officially one singular week away from the Radiothon for Healthcare presented by PharmaSave here on Country 94.1 and Country 1490. It's going to be on all our stations as well, Magic 97 included, plus CKSW 570, as we work along with the Dr. Noble Irwin Regional Healthcare Foundation to raise some much-needed funds for the Cypress Regional Hospital. This year, their targets are $150,000. That's the goal. And they are looking for new lab equipment at the Cypress Regional Hospital. Now, if you have had to utilize the lab, which quite frankly, most people have it to give blood for one purpose, reason, or another, you know how important that lab is to finding, you know, diseases early, you know, seeing, you know, what, you know, causing sickness, etc. Like, there's so many different variants and reasons why the lab is such a vital part of the Cypress Regional Hospital. And they are shooting for four different pieces of equipment in this go-around. You can get all the details by visiting Swift Current online and clicking on the Radiothon for Healthcare tab. 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Or don't forget to give us a call during Radiothon. 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
1: Good morning. I'm Eric Haddam. The case against two Ontario men charged following a major drug bust in Swift Current has been delayed after court proceedings were unable to make substantial progress on Wednesday. Ankit Ankit appeared in video by Swift Current Provincial Court from a correctional center, while proceedings involving co-accused Rohit Deshwal were complicated by the absence of his lawyer. The men face several charges, including trafficking fentanyl and cocaine, after a search of a Robert Street East apartment in April turned up more than 800 grams of drugs. Both men will return to court on October 21st, where an updated bail report for Ankit is expected to be presented. Swift Current Mayor Al Bridle says smaller Saskatchewan communities need a fair chance at federal infrastructure funding. Bridle joined Saskatchewan Government Relations Minister Eric Schmals and representatives from seven Saskatchewan cities for meetings in Ottawa, where they called for simpler funding applications and more flexibility for projects that are not yet shovel-ready. Bridle says the process can put smaller municipalities at a disadvantage.
2: Nations are made of people, and people live in communities, and we don't all live in Toronto and Vancouver and Calgary, Edmonton, Saskatoon, Regina. We live in smaller communities. And the only way to have true nation building in this country is to make sure that our small communities thrive.
1: He says the delegation wants Ottawa to recognize the needs of communities of all sizes when making funding decisions. Residents in the RM of Saskatchewan Landing will have an opportunity to vote early in the upcoming Division 2 election. Advance polls are scheduled for November 2nd from 9 a.m. till noon. The election will determine whether Cody Cook or Shane Stewart will fill the council seat. The RM includes Stewart Valley, with a population of about 540 residents. Saskatchewan RCMP are warning the public of a fraudulent email scam circulating the province. The email claims recipients are subject to a cybercrime investigation and threatens arrest if officers are not contacted. Anyone who receives a suspicious email is asked to contact police or the Canadian Anti-Fraud Center. Drivers in Swift Current should prepare for traffic restrictions on Memorial Drive as milling and paving work takes place. From Thursday to Monday, the affected stretch will run from Highway 4 to Saskatchewan Drive. Flag persons will help direct traffic through the work zone. Motorists are asked to proceed carefully and watch for directions while crews are working. And canola prices have made a big turnaround in 2026. The bottom of the market was late last year at $580 a ton. Now we're in Now we're in that $820 to $830 range. David Drozd is the president of Winnipeg-based AgChieve Grain Corp.
3: Right now, this market is still putting in higher highs and higher lows. That within an uptrending channel, this is still a bull market rally. It's still fully entrenched in a bull market. Therefore, it can hold in here on the lower boundary and still turn up and go to a new high. This market here has impressed me.
1: He says what canola did was very impressive after a year of record production in 2025 and big acres planted this spring.

0: Sports with a look at sports. An undefeated regular season and major home field advantage for provincials are on the line this afternoon as the Maple Creek Redmen host the Unity Warriors in six-man football. Maple Creek enters the final week at 5-0 with Unity close behind at 4-1. The Redmen won the first meeting 60-38, but Maple Creek head coach Dale Udall expects the rematch to bring a different challenge.
1: Rematch, there's always tendencies that you pick up, so I always think the rematch is definitely more about who can make some schematic changes and adjustments, so, you know, we're looking forward to that.
0: Maple Creek can retain the number one seed even with a loss unless Unity wins by 23 points or more. The top seed hosts the provincial quarterfinals, semifinals, and final. Country 94.1's Local Sports Live will have today's game with the pregame show starting at 3:45. Southwest Saskatchewan was well represented at the Canadian Finals Rodeo with three local athletes finishing the season as Canadian Professional Rodeo Association champions. Leaders Grady Young won the bull riding title after winning the first two rounds in Edmonton. He finished the season with $85,765 in earnings, nearly $12,000 ahead of second place. Maine Coata's Carly Crowey captured the Ladies Barrel Racing Championship, winning the five-run aggregate with a combined time of 68.94 seconds. She finished the season with $70,923. Consul's Braden Brose rounded out the local champions, taking home the men's all-around title with $71,180 in season earnings. Brose competed as a heeler in team roping at the finals, partnering with Morse's Tufton McLeod. And in the WHL last night, Victoria picked up a 5-2 win in Lethbridge and Portland blanked Penticton 2-0. The Swift Current Broncos host the Saskatoon Blades tomorrow night. And in the NHL, Alex Tuch scored twice as the Washington Capitals beat the Montreal Canadiens 5-4. If something's happening in your community, from breaking news to big game scores, tell us first. Call 306-773-NEWS or

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2: Good morning, it's Eric Adam taking a look at your five-day weather forecast. Today, clearing this morning, wind northwest 50 kilometers an hour, gusting to 70, diminishing to 30, gusting to 50 this afternoon, with a high of 10. Tonight, clear, wind becoming south 20 kilometers an hour overnight, with a low of minus 3 and a wind chill of minus 9. For Friday, sunny, wind south 40 kilometers an hour, gusting to 60 with a high of 16. Saturday, sunny and a high of 23. Sunday, sunny and a high of 13. And on Monday, sunny and a high of 16. 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
3: Thank you very much, Eric. It is Chris along with you here in the morning show, and it is just about time to do a little celebrating. Getting ready for birthdays and anniversaries. 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If you know somebody celebrating, give us a call at 306-773-0941. Text the details on the Full Line Egg text line, or head on over to Swift Current Online and click the greeting zone. We're going to let you know who's celebrating this morning. After music, from Kane Brown, Backseat Driver, is on Country 94.1, Country 4.

That is the latest courtesy of Zach Taub. South of Sanity is on Country 94.1, Country 1490. Good morning. It is Chris along with you here in the morning show, powered by Canadian Tire. Appreciate you tuning in with me this morning as we get set for what is our favorite time of the day. Yes, it is time to do a little celebrating once again. Birthdays and anniversaries, starting things out as we always do with the other celebrities that are celebrating today. And I've got one. There's a few YouTube focal in there that I just do not recognize. But Emeril Lagasse, the famed chef. I can't remember if Emeril was the BAM, if he was that guy. I think he was. Anyway, he's 67 today. Those are the other celebrities that are celebrating. Now the important ones, the local celebs, the ones that matter the most. Shiloh Waker celebrating birthday number 24. Shiloh, have a blessed birthday tomorrow. Mom and Dad love you, and we pray for your day and that your year is a great one. Also, more birthday wishes to the best sister I could ever ask for. Hope you have the best day ever. You deserve it. With love from Shaq. Gary Kendall is 68 today. Happy birthday. With lots of love coming from Dixie, Derek, Cody, Kendra, and your grandchildren, Halen, Shane, and Ashton. Scott Moss celebrates.

0: Celebrating a birthday today. Happy birthday, Uncle. We love you with love coming from Elle and Jake. Sloan Graham celebrating birthday number 9 today. Happy 9th birthday, Sloan. Lots of love coming from Mom, Dad, and Zoe. Caitlin McLaren is celebrating as well, birthday number 13. Happy 13th birthday to our Katie. Lots of love from Mom, Dad, and Ethan. And Chris Reimer also celebrating a birthday today. Happy birthday, Chris. Hope the boss gives you some time off. Have a great day with lots of love from Daryl, Sherry, Troy, Darby, and Cage Unger. And those are your local celebrities that are celebrating birthdays and anniversaries today. And a big congratulations goes out to our birthday of the day today. 13 years old today, Caitlin McLaren. Happy birthday. You have earned yourself a gift certificate to the Pioneer Co-op Bakery. Remember, we love to celebrate our birthdays and anniversaries Monday to Friday at 7:40. I was going to say 7:30, but that's a little early. 7:40. And if you want to get them on, make sure you give us a call at 306-773-0941. Text the details on the Full Line Egg text line or head on over to Swift Current Online and click the greeting zone.
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9: Good morning, it's Eric Adam taking a look at your 5-day weather forecast. Today, clearing this morning, wind northwest 50 kilometers an hour, gusting to 70, diminishing to 30, gusting to 50 this afternoon, with a high of 10. Tonight, clear, wind becoming south 20 kilometers an hour overnight, with a low of minus 3 and a wind chill of minus 9. For Friday, sunny, wind south 40 kilometers an hour, gusting to 60, with a high of 16. Saturday, sunny and a high of 23. Sunday, sunny and a high of 13. And on Monday, sunny and a high of 16. 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

0: That's the James Barker Band, and After Dark on Country 94.1, Country 1490. Good morning, it's Chris with you here on The Morning Show, powered by Canadian Tire. Appreciate you tuning in with me this morning, 7:56, as we mosey on into your information update, news, weather, and sports. All coming up in just a bit, but on the way after 8 o'clock, we're going to be chatting with our friends from Swift Current Little Theater. They're swinging by the show. Their ticket blitz is happening tonight. We're going to get more details about that from them. Our friends from the MCC, Becky Funk, is popping by as well, too. They got a pretty exciting fundraiser they're going to be doing on World Food Day tomorrow. We're going to get the full details on that. And I have acquired a Kraft Dinner Cream Soda. And Hayden is not prepared, and we are going to be doing the taste test that we have been trying to acquire said drink for the last 3 weeks, coming up just after 8. It's going to be something that's on the way.
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5: Good morning. I'm Eric Haddam. The next steps in a Swift Current drug trafficking case remain delayed as the court waits for updated bail documentation and arrangements for a Hindi interpreter. 21-year-old Ankit Ankit of Niagara Falls appeared via video on Wednesday with his lawyer Sharon Fox, who had previously requested an updated judicial interim release report for her client. The co-accused, 25-year-old Rohit Deshwal of Mississauga, also faces multiple trafficking and possession charges, but his lawyer's absence complicated proceedings and no interpreter had been booked. Judge Alan Jacobson ordered the report and interpreter arrangements to be addressed, with both men scheduled to appear back in court the afternoon of October 21st. Swift Current Mayor Al Bridle says there is still no firm commitment from Ottawa to help fund the new aquatic center following an advocacy trip with Saskatchewan representatives. The delegation asked the federal government to cover one-third of the project cost, with the city and province each expected to contribute another third. Bridle says federal officials heard their case but stopped short of a commitment.
6: Looking to the future, I mean, they didn't say yes to our aquatic center, but they didn't say no either.
5: Bridle said the delegation is waiting for the federal budget expected this fall for more clarity on potential funding. Residents of a local RM will soon have the chance to vote on a new councillor. The RM of Saskatchewan Landing will hold an election in November to determine its new Division 2 councillor. Cody Cook and Shane Stewart have both been nominated for the position. Voting will take place at the council chambers at 101 King Street in Stewart Valley, with election day set for November 9th from 9 a.m. to 8 p.m. Saskatchewan RCMP are warning the public about a fraudulent email circulating across the province. The message falsely claims recipients are the subjects of a cybercrime investigation and threatens arrest if they do not contact investigators. The email also provides a fraudulent address for people to respond to. Police say the email is a scam. Residents are encouraged to report any suspicious emails to police or the Canadian Anti-Fraud Center. Milling and paving work is getting underway on a stretch of Memorial Drive in Swift Current. From Thursday through Monday, Memorial Drive will be restricted between Highway 4 and Saskatchewan Drive to accommodate the work. Flag persons will be on site to direct traffic through the affected area. Drivers are being asked to slow down and use caution while traveling through the construction zone.

0: work. Flag persons will be on site to direct traffic through the affected area. Drivers are being asked to slow down and use caution while traveling through the construction zone. And canola prices have staged an impressive rally over the past year, and one market analyst says producers should be paying close attention to current opportunities. David Drozd, president of Winnipeg-based AgChieve Grain Corp., says strong demand fundamentals helped drive canola well beyond what many expected.
1: China wasn't buying, but they came back in January, and that got the rally going. And then south of the border, they changed the mandate for biofuel so that, you know, now they wanted to source vegetable oils in North America, which would be canola oil, be soybean oil, and they no longer want

0: wanted to buy waste cooking oil from China, put a huge demand on our soybean oil and canola oil industry.
1: He says those demand shifts put significant support under canola oil and soybean oil markets, with canola now running in that $820 to $830 range.
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3: I'm Colin Powers with a look at sports. The Maple Creek Redmen put their undefeated record on the line this afternoon when they welcomed the Unity Warriors for a showdown between the top two teams in 2A six-man football's Conference 1. Maple Creek is 5-0 after a 50-12 win over Bigger, while Unity sits at 4-1. The Redmen won their first meeting 60-38. Redmen head coach Dale Udall says facing tough competition before the playoffs is important.
4: As a football coach, you definitely want to have play some tough games in the regular season before you get to the playoffs. We're looking forward to it. We need to be challenged, and it's going to make us grow.
3: The Redmen also have the conference's top seed to protect as they prepare for provincials. You can catch the matchup on Country 94.1's Local Sports Live with the pregame show at 3:45. Three rodeo athletes from Southwest Saskatchewan are celebrating Canadian championship titles after a successful weekend at the CFR in Edmonton. Mankota's Carly Crowey won the Ladies Barrel Racing Championship. Leaders Grady Young claimed the bull riding title. And Consul's Braden Brost captured the men's all-around championship. Crowey more than doubled her season earnings to $70,923, winning her title by more than $5,000. Young added more than $41,000 in Edmonton to finish the season with $85,765. Nearly $12,000 ahead of the runner-up. Brost finished with $71,180 in season earnings to claim the men's all-around championship by more than $20,000. In the WHL last night, Victoria picked up a 5-2 win in Lethbridge, and Portland blanked Penticton 2-0. The Swift Current Broncos host the Saskatoon Blades tomorrow night. And in the NHL, Alex Tuch scored twice as the Washington Capitals beat the Montreal Canadiens 5-4. And the Milwaukee Brewers hit three home runs off Blake Snell in a 6-2 win over the LA Dodgers to take a 3-0 stranglehold in the National League Championship Series. The Brewers can claim a spot in the World Series for the first time since 1982 with a win tonight. Game 3 of the ALCS has the Cleveland Guardians hosting the Tampa Bay Rays this afternoon. That series is tied up at a game apiece. If something's happening in your community, from breaking news to big game scores, tell us first. Call 306-773-NEWS or click Submit News on Swift Current Online.
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1: Good morning, it's Eric Adam. Take a look at your five-day weather forecast. Today, clearing this morning, wind northwest 50 kilometers an hour, gusting to 70, diminishing to 30, gusting to 50 this afternoon, with a high of 10. Tonight, clear, wind becoming south 20 kilometers an hour overnight, with a low of minus 3 and a wind chill of minus 9 overnight. For Friday, sunny, wind south 40 kilometers an hour, gusting to 60, with a high of 16. Saturday, sunny and a high of 23. Sunday, sunny and a high of 13. And to start your work week off on Monday, sunny with a high of 16. 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

It's Jess Moskaluk, cheap wine and cigarettes on Country 94.1, Country 1490. Good morning. It is Chris along with you here with the morning show, powered by Canadian Tire. Appreciate you tuning in with me today. 8:13 as we mosey right along. Temperature hasn't really changed much. 3 degrees. Well, actually, it's 2 now in Swift Current. 0 in Shaunavon. Going to be warming to 10, so it'll be all right out there. Full 5-day forecast details are coming up. Joining us this morning in the Country 94.1 Country 1490 Morning.

0: show from Swift Current Little Theater. Desiree Leonard and Mark Hildebrandt are along with us. Good morning.
1: Good morning.
2: Good morning.
0: How is everyone doing so far on this cloudy Thursday?
1: Well, pretty good, even though it's cloudy outside.
0: Fair enough. All right, so you guys are gearing up for your fall production entitled The Birds and the Bees, correct?
1: You betcha.
0: Wonderful. So I guess let's start out with, what can you tell us about the play?
1: What can we tell you? Yeah, because we were talking about this, like, what can we say that's not going to spoil anything? Mm-hmm. So all we can really say is there's a play with a lot of heart, a lot of family complexities. We got beekeepers, we got farmers, and we've got turkey farmers. So it's...
0: It's a very random collection that I'm guessing works quite well.
1: Yes, it's very random, but it is so much fun, and I think everybody is going to love it.
0: Fantastic. So then if folks are looking to grab their tickets, tonight is the night. Your ticket blitz is happening.
1: Yes.
2: You're right. We have a ticket blitz happening tonight outside the entrance of the Safeway Mall from about 5 to 6:30. Don't worry if you don't get a ticket there. You can come afterwards. The pharmacy will have some remaining tickets there, but you might not get prime seating, so you probably want to come early.
0: Absolutely. You know, people, especially with little theater crowds, they have their sections that they thoroughly enjoy sitting at. So being able to come early and grab your tickets ahead of time before you miss out is pretty paramount.
1: Yes. Yes, absolutely. For sure.
2: There's a lot of good options, too. There's Christmas parties you can have out there. If you're looking to take your sweetheart out for a nice date night, perfect place there. You can order in some food, have a couple drinks, have a great time, get entertained by a really top-notch show. This is going to be a real good one. You're not going to want to miss this.
0: No, Swift Current Little Theater consistently puts on some pretty awesome plays. So are you two involved in the acting or production side of the play?
1: Yes, you betcha. We are we're actually one of the couples of the show. So I play Gail. She is a 62-year-old beekeeper.
2: And then I play Earl, and he's a 62-year-old farmer, and he's kind of an interesting character. You're gonna get introduced to an interesting person, and then you're gonna kind of fall in love with him a little bit yourself. So.
0: Oh, there we go. I like it. Some good teasers there. Right on. So. Once again, the ticket blitz is this evening. Give us the times and that kind of thing.
1: Yeah, so it's tonight from 5 to 6:30 p.m. and it's outside Safeway, just in the mall there. And you can only do cash or check to pay for your tickets there, obviously. But again, if you don't get there tonight, you can go to PharmaSave after tonight to get your tickets as well.
0: And the one thing I didn't ask, the play dates, when are they?
1: Oh, the play dates. So our pub nights, which is where you can have alcohol, have some food, and have a good time that way, are on November 27th and 28th and December 4th and 5th. Those tickets are $30. And then our regular night is on December 3rd, which those are $15 a ticket for that one.
0: Fantastic. Desiree, Mark, anything else you wanted to add this morning?
2: Just that all performances are 8 p.m. at Great Plains College, just so everyone knows. Yeah, that's pretty much it.
1: Come on out and have fun with us. That's all we can really say. It's going to be a great time. So.
0: Absolutely. Right on. Well, Desiree, Mark, we really do appreciate the two of you popping on by the show this morning.
2: Thanks for having us.
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6: Good morning, it's Eric Adam taking a look at your 5-day weather forecast. Today, clearing this morning, wind northwest 50 kilometers an hour, gusting to 70, diminishing to 30, gusting to 50 this afternoon, with a high of 10. Tonight, clear, wind becoming south 20 kilometers an hour overnight, with a low of minus 3 and a wind chill of minus 9 overnight. For Friday, sunny, wind south 40 kilometers an hour, gusting to 60, with a high of 16. Saturday, sunny and a high of 23. Sunday, sunny and a high of 13. And to start your work week off on Monday, sunny with a high of 16. 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

0: Dean Brody, a man without a woman, is here on Country 94.1, Country 1490. Hello and good morning. It is Chris with you, keeping it rolling along here on your Thursday morning. 8:22 right now in the morning show. Appreciate you tuning in with me today as we get set for your information, update, news, weather, and sports. All coming up in just a tick, so stay tuned for that. Joining me in studio at this time, one Mr. Hayden Michaels is along with us. Good morning, sir.
1: Is it going to be good?
0: It's going to be great.
1: Is it?
0: Do you know why?
1: Oh.
0: Look at this. Look at this.
1: Yeah. Kraft dinner soda.
0: Kraft dinner cream soda. I was very luckily provided said Kraft dinner cream soda. So a shout out to Twyla Fowler who hooked me up. And Mikey's in Herbert that apparently carries these as well too. And there's no better way to find out what a delicious Kraft dinner cream soda tastes like than cracking one open.
1: I'm so scared right now. Don't smell the bouquet. Don't do that.
0: Ooh.
1: Oh, God.
0: Look at the
1: it
0: color.
1: It looks like Sunny D.
0: Oh, it's Kraft Dinner Orange. Are you ready for this, my friend? You gotta drink it.
1: On three?
0: On three, buddy.
1: One, two, three. Why? Who made this?
0: So bad.
1: That tastes like soda water somebody burped a Kraft dinner into.
0: Oh, man. That was awful. I can't. Like, yeah, it tastes like flat cream soda. No! Oh, you just downed it. Oh, it can't be that bad.
1: Oh, it's so bad. Oh, my God.
0: All right, so this version of We're Gonna Try It So You Don't Have To brought to you by Canadian Tire in the morning show.
1: Cheese and cream soda should never sit in the same room.
0: Oh, my goodness. Do you want to make our own now?
1: What? Make our own Kraft dinner soda? What? Wait, you're not actually planning that, are you?
0: No, are you insane? This was bad enough. That was so terrible. Well, thank you. Thank you, Kraft Dinner, for concocting.
1: Why is it every time I come in here to do food stuff, it's like hot wings that melt your face or cheese soda? Why isn't it ever anything nice?
0: Okay, I'll bake a nice, delicious dessert next time and call you in.
1: I don't trust you at all.
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5: Good morning. I'm Eric Haddam. The case against two Ontario men charged following a major drug

0: bust in Swift Current has been delayed after court proceedings were unable to make substantial progress on Wednesday. Ankit Ankit appeared in video by Swift Current Provincial Court from a correctional center, while proceedings involving co-accused Rohit Deshwal were complicated by the absence of his lawyer. The men face several charges, including trafficking fentanyl and cocaine, after a search of a Robert Street East apartment in April turned up more than 800 grams of drugs. Both men will return to court on October 21st, where an updated bail report for Ankit is expected to be presented. Swift Current Mayor Al Bridle says smaller Saskatchewan communities need a fair chance at federal infrastructure funding. Bridle joined Saskatchewan Government Relations Minister Eric Schmals and representatives from seven Saskatchewan cities for meetings in Ottawa, where they called for simpler funding applications and more flexibility for projects that are not yet shovel-ready. Bridle says the process can put smaller municipalities at a disadvantage.
1: Nations are made of people, and people live in communities, and we don't all live in Toronto and Vancouver and Calgary, Edmonton, Saskatoon, Regina. We live in smaller communities. And the only way to have true nation building in this country is to make sure that our small communities thrive.
0: He says the delegation wants Ottawa to recognize the needs of communities of all sizes when making funding decisions. Residents in the RM of Saskatchewan Landing will have an opportunity to vote early in the upcoming Division 2 election. Advance polls are scheduled from November 2nd from 9 a.m. till noon. The election will determine whether Cody Cook or Shane Stewart will fill the council seat. The RM includes Stewart Valley, with a population of about 540 residents. Saskatchewan RCMP are warning the public of a fraudulent email scam circulating the province. The email claims recipients are subject to a cybercrime investigation and threatens arrest if officers are not contacted. Anyone who receives a suspicious email is asked to contact police or the Canadian Anti-Fraud Centre. Drivers in Swift Current should prepare for traffic restrictions on Memorial Drive as milling and paving work takes place. From Thursday to Monday, the affected stretch will run from Highway 4 to Saskatchewan Drive. Flag persons will help direct traffic through the work zone. Motorists are asked to proceed carefully and watch for directions while crews are working. And canola prices have made a big turnaround in 2026. The bottom of the market was late last year at $580 a ton. Now we're in that $820 to $830 range. David Drozd is the president of Winnipeg-based AgChieve Grain Corp.
2: Right now, this market is still putting in higher highs and higher lows. That within an uptrending channel, this is still a bull market rally. It's still fully entrenched in a bull market. Therefore, it can hold in here on the lower boundary and still turn up and go to a new high. This market here has impressed me.
0: He says what canola did was very impressive after a year of record production in 2025 and big acres planted this spring. Drozd took part in a Manitoba agriculture webinar last week.
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4: I'm Colin Powers with a look at sports. An undefeated regular season and major home field advantage for provincials are on the line this afternoon as the Maple Creek Redmen host the Unity Warriors in six-man football. Maple Creek enters the final week at 5-0 with Unity close behind at 4-1. The Redmen won the first meeting 60-38, but Maple Creek head coach Dale Udall expects the rematch to bring a different challenge.
5: Rematch, there's always tendencies that you pick up. So I always think the rematch is definitely more about who can make some schematic changes and adjustments. So, you know, we're looking forward to that.
4: Maple Creek can retain the number one seed even with a loss unless Unity wins by 23 points or more. The top seed hosts the provincial quarterfinals, semifinals, and final. Country 94.1's Local Sports Live will have today's game with the pregame show starting at 3:45. Southwest Saskatchewan was well represented at the Canadian Finals.

0: was competed as a healer in team roping at the finals, partnering with Morse's Tufton McLeod. And in the WHL last night, Victoria picked up a 5-2 win in Lethbridge, and Portland blanked Penticton 2-0. The Swift Current Broncos host the Saskatoon Blades tomorrow night. And in the NHL, Alex Tuch scored twice as the Washington Capitals beat the Montreal Canadiens 5-4. If something's happening in your community, from breaking news to big game scores, tell us first. 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
2: Good morning, it's Eric Adam taking a look at your 5-day weather forecast. Today, clearing this morning, wind northwest 50 kilometers an hour, gusting to 70, diminishing to 30, gusting to 50 this afternoon, with a high of 10. Tonight, clear, wind becoming set at 20 kilometers an hour overnight, with a low of minus 3 and a wind chill of minus 9. For Friday, sunny, wind south 40 kilometers an hour, gusting to 60 with a high of 16. Saturday, sunny and a high of 23. Sunday, sunny and a high of 13. And on Monday, sunny and a high of 16. 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

0: That's the latest courtesy of Ella Langley. Loving Life Again is on Country 94.1, Country 1490. Good morning, it's Chris with you, keeping it moving along here on your Thursday morning. Appreciate you tuning in with me today. 2 degrees here in Swift Current. Shaunavon sitting at zero, warming to a high of 10, but that wind is going to be a factor as well, too. It was already a little blowy and gusty this morning, and then it's going to kind of maintain throughout the afternoon as well, too. So you're going to have a breezy day today. Details, of course, in your five-day forecast coming up in just a few moments. Joining us this morning in the Country 94.1 Country 1490 Morning Show from the board of the MCC here in Swift Current, we've got Becky Funk with us. Good morning.
1: Good morning.
0: How are you doing, Becky?
1: I'm doing great.
0: Excellent. So let's talk about October the 16th. So October 16th as a whole is World Food Day.
1: Right.
0: But the MCC in Swift Current and all across the province are actually doing something pretty significant on that day.
1: Yes, the proceeds from all of our MCC thrift shops in Saskatchewan, the proceeds from Friday will go to Grow Hope Saskatchewan. And then through Grow Hope, it goes to the Food Grain Bank.
0: So it's really, truly quite incredible. So talk maybe a little bit just about the Grow Hope program. Do you know any details about that?
1: Yes, the Grow Hope program has many organizations participating in it, not just MCC. It's

0: an organization where farmers and donate land to grow a crop that is then harvested and donated to Food Grains Bank. So that, and we have many in the area that do that.
1: That really truly is incredible. You know, you want to talk about, you know, farm to table. I mean, this is quite literally exactly that, and especially to those that are in need the most, having that opportunity.
0: Right. A lot of it goes to emergency rations around the world, you know, for areas where severe drought has hit or displaced people are living, you know, that have no resources.
1: Wonderful. So when you say proceeds, do you mean all proceeds from Friday?
0: Yes.
1: 100% of the proceeds from Friday sales then go towards this grow home.
0: That's right.
1: Wow, that is incredible. Amazing. And that is at MCC's, not only in Swift Current, but all across the province. Is that correct?
0: Yes. All the thrift shops in Saskatchewan that are MCC are doing it. There may be other ones, too. I don't know about that. But MCC thrift shops are donating Friday's proceeds to this.
1: Incredible. So, you know, World Food Day, I think you got a good place to stop. And I mean, the MCC, since you guys have moved, you've got quite a much larger selection than you did previously.
0: Well, for one thing, we combined both shops, the furniture store and the thrift store, into one. And so we have everything from baby clothes to bolts in the store. And donations have been just rolling in. We have just been really, really fortunate that way. So, yeah. And on Friday, we'll have a representative from MCC Saskatchewan down, and they will be talking to people who have questions. So come Friday. There's also being samples of oatmeal from Saskatchewan, grown in Saskatchewan, handed out.
1: Oh, wonderful.
0: So come find out more about us.
1: Absolutely. Well, Becky, you know, looking forward to Friday. A wonderful commitment from the MCC, and appreciate you coming on by the show this morning.
0: Well, thank you. Thank you for having me.
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0: Good morning, it's Eric Adam taking a look at your five-day weather forecast. Today, clearing this morning, wind northwest 50 kilometers an hour, gusting to 70, diminishing to 30, gusting to 50 this afternoon, with a high of 10. Tonight, clear, wind becoming south 20 kilometers an hour overnight, with a low of minus 3 and a wind chill of minus 9. For Friday, sunny, wind south 40 kilometers an hour, gusting to 60 with a high of 16. Saturday, sunny and a high of 23. Sunday, sunny and a high of 13. And on Monday, sunny and a high of 16. 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
2: It is that time. 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Who's going to win? We'll find out. Jason Aldean, first up, Blame It On You. He's on Country 94.1, Country 1490.

0: Owen Railing and Me Without My Hometown is on Country 94.1, Country 1490. Good morning. It's Chris with you here in the morning show, 8:57 right now, as we get set for your information update, news, weather, and sports. 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
1: Good morning. I'm Eric Haddam. The next steps in a Swift Current drug trafficking case remain delayed as the court waits for updated bail documentation and arrangements for a Hindi interpreter. 21-year-old Ankit Ankit of Niagara Falls appeared via video on Wednesday with his lawyer Sharon Fox, who had previously requested an updated judicial interim release report for a client. The co-accused, 25-year-old Rohit Deshwal of Mississauga, also faces multiple trafficking and possession charges, but his lawyer's absence complicated proceedings and no interpreter had been booked. Judge Alan Jacobson ordered the report and interpreter arrangements to be addressed, with both men scheduled to appear back in court the afternoon of October 21st. Swift Current Mayor Al Bridle says there is still no firm commitment from Ottawa to help fund the new aquatic center following an advocacy trip with Saskatchewan representatives. The delegation asked the federal government to cover one-third of the project cost, with the city and province each expected to contribute another third. Bridle says federal officials heard their case, but stopped short of a commitment.
2: Looking to the future, I mean, they didn't say yes to our aquatic center, but they didn't say no either.
1: Bridle says the delegation is waiting for the federal budget expected this fall for more clarity on potential funding. Residents of a local RM will soon have the chance to vote on a new councillor. The RM of Saskatchewan Landing will hold an election in November to determine its new Division 2 councillor. Cody Cook and Shane Stewart have both been nominated for the position. Voting will take place at the council chambers at 101 King Street in Stewart Valley, with election day set for November 9th from 9 a.m. to 8 p.m. Saskatchewan RCMP are warning the public about a fraudulent email circulating across the province. The message falsely claims recipients are the subjects of a cybercrime investigation and threatens arrest if they do not contact investigators. The email also provides a fraudulent address for people to respond to. Police say the email is a scam. Residents are encouraged to report any suspicious emails to police or the Canadian Anti-Fraud Center. Milling and paving work is getting underway on a stretch of Memorial Drive in Swift Current. From Thursday through Monday, Memorial Drive will be restricted between Highway 4 and Saskatchewan Drive to accommodate the work. Flag persons will be on site to direct traffic through the affected area. Drivers are being asked to slow down and use caution while traveling through the construction zone. And canola prices have staged an impressive rally over the past year, and one market analyst says producers should be paying close attention to current opportunities. David Drozd, president of Winnipeg-based AgChieve Grain Corp., says strong demand fundamentals helped drive canola well beyond what many expected.
3: China wasn't buying, but they came back in January, and that got the rally going. And then south of the border, they changed the mandate for biofuel so that, you know, now they wanted to source vegetable oils in North America, which would be canola oil, be soybean oil. And they no longer wanted to buy waste cooking oil from China. Put a huge demand on our soybean oil and canola oil industry.
1: He says those demand shifts put significant support under canola oil and soybean oil markets, with canola now running in that $820 to $830 range.
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5: I'm Colin Powers with a look at sports. The Maple Creek Redmen put their undefeated record on the line this afternoon when they welcomed the Unity Warriors for a showdown between the top two teams in 2A six-man football's Conference 1. Maple Creek is 5-0 after a 50-12 win over Bigger, while Unity sits at 4-1. The Redmen won their first meeting 60-38. Redmen head coach Dale Udall says facing tough competition before the playoffs is important.
6: As a football coach, you definitely want to have play some tough games in the regular season before you get to the playoffs. We're looking forward to it. We need to be challenged, and it's going to make us grow.
5: The Redmen also have the conference's top seed to protect as they prepare for provincials. You can catch the matchup on Country 94.1's Local Sports Live with the pregame show at 3:45. Three rodeo athletes from Southwest Saskatchewan are celebrating Canadian championship titles after a successful weekend at the CFR in Edmonton. Mankota's Carly Crowey won the Ladies Barrel Racing Championship. Leaders Grady Young claimed the bull riding title. And Consul's Braden Brost captured the men's all-around championship. Crowey more than doubled her season earnings to $70,923, winning her title by more than $5,000. Young added more than $41,000 in Edmonton to finish the season with $85,765.

0: nearly $12,000 ahead of the runner-up. Bros finished with $71,180 in season earnings to claim the men's all-around championship by more than $20,000. In the WHL last night, Victoria picked up a 5-2 win in Lethbridge, and Portland blanked Penticton 2-0. The Swift Current Broncos host the Saskatoon Blades tomorrow night. And in the NHL, Alex Tuck scored twice as the Washington Capitals beat the Montreal Canadiens 5-4. And the Milwaukee Brewers hit three home runs off Blake Snell in a 6-2 win over the LA Dodgers to take a 3-0 stranglehold in the National League Championship Series. The Brewers can claim a spot in the World Series for the first time since 1982 with a win tonight. Game 3 of the ALCS has the Cleveland Guardians hosting the Tampa Bay Rays this afternoon. That series is tied up at a game apiece. If something's happening in your community, from breaking news to big game scores, tell us first. Call 306-773-NEWS or click Submit News on Swift Current Online.
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2: Good morning, it's Eric Adam. Take a look at your five-day weather forecast. Today, clearing this morning, wind northwest 50 kilometers an hour, gusting to 70, diminishing to 30, gusting to 50 this afternoon, with a high of 10. Tonight, clear, wind becoming south 20 kilometers an hour overnight, with a low of minus 3 and a wind chill of minus 9 overnight. For Friday, sunny, wind south 40 kilometers an hour, gusting to 60, with a high of 16. Saturday, sunny and a high of 23. Sunday, sunny and a high of 13. And to start your work week off on Monday, sunny with a high of 16. 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

Tyler Joe Miller with Under the Influence is on Country 94.1, Country 1490. Good morning. It's Chris with you here on the morning show, powered by Canadian Tire. 9:13 as we mosey along downtown Swift Current, sitting at a lowly 2 degrees. Shaughnessy sitting at 0, but warming up to 10 at least on the night tonight. In the negatives overnight, but Friday and Saturday start to warm up nicely. And we get lots of sunshine in there, too. Great weather expected, at least late fall weather. Anyways, details, of course, coming up in your five-day forecast. We're going to be chatting with our friends from the Great Plains College after Morgan Wallen. 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

0: It's Morgan Griffiths, his latest Boondocks on Country 94.1, Country 1490. Good morning. It is Chris along with you here with the morning show, powered by Canadian Tire. Appreciate you tuning in with me today. 9:22 as we sit at a temperature of 2 degrees currently here in Swift Current. Zero in Shaunavon, but it will warm up a little bit. Going to get to a high of zero on the day today. Full details, of course, coming up in your five-day forecast. Stay tuned. For that, Colin Powers had an opportunity to catch up with our friends from the Great Plains College as they get set for an open house.
1: Well, Alexis is joining us now from Great Plains College. Good morning.
2: Good morning.
1: Yeah, how are things going at Great Plains College these days?
2: You know what? It's going really good. We are in the thick of recruitment season, and so it's been a lot of fun getting to meet students from all over Saskatchewan.
1: Yeah, you're the new recruiter for Great Plains College, and I guess how's that role going for you so far?
2: It's been a lot of fun. It's been a big learning curve, but I'm so grateful for all of the staff at all of the locations at Great Plains College for being so patient, and for all of my coworkers. And it's been so much fun getting to, like I said before, getting to meet students from all over Saskatchewan and getting to meet staff and career counselors as well. I'm just very happy with the role.
1: All right. And a big part of that recruitment process is the open house. Can you tell us more about that?
2: Yeah. So we have our Swift Current campus has our open house today. It's from 5:30 to 7:30 tonight. A big thing about the open house tonight is that we have waived the application fee for all of our full-time tuition-paying programs. And so if you're thinking about any programs, today would be the day to do so. Just apply. It's literally no money out of your wallet. And yeah.
1: Yeah, it's a great chance to explore the campus and the different programs they have to offer, too.
2: Mm-hmm. Yeah, we are going to be having different... we're going to be having campus tours throughout the evening. We're going to have some prizes. We're going to have some popcorn. It's going to be just a fun night. And doesn't matter how old you are, if you're just curious about the campus, come check it out.
1: Mm-hmm. And again, the application fee will be waived if you apply for a program tonight.
2: Exactly. So $75, that's a lot that you can save. And then we're also going to have computers set up as well. For students that are wanting to apply for the universities as well.
1: All right, so the open house is happening tonight, but if people can't make it and still want more information, where can they get it?
2: On our website, that has a lot of information, but also if you would just want to come to the campus and find myself, then I'm more than happy to answer any questions.
1: All right, anything else you'd like that?
2: Just very excited to see and meet more people tonight.
1: All right, Alexis, thanks for coming in. The Great Plains College open house happening tonight here in Swift Current. Thanks again.
2: Thank you.
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1: Good morning, it's Eric Adam. Taking a look at your five-day weather forecast. Today, clearing this morning, wind northwest 50 kilometers an hour, gusting to 70, diminishing to 30, gusting to 50 this afternoon, with a high of 10. Tonight, clear, wind becoming south 20 kilometers an hour overnight, with a low of minus 3 and a wind chill of minus 9 overnight. For Friday, sunny, wind south 40.

0: kilometers an hour, gusting to 60 with a high of 16. Saturday, sunny and a high of 23. Sunday, sunny and a high of 13. And to start your work week off on Monday, sunny with a high of 16. 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

She Don't Know. That's music from Jade Eagleson on Country 94.1, Country 1490. Good morning. It is Chris along with you here with the morning show, powered by Canadian Tire. Appreciate you tuning in with me today. 9:33 and an important day today. It is Purple Thursday. Purple Thursday is actually a national day of action observed during Domestic Violence Awareness Month. Wearing purple today actually shows a stand in solidarity with individuals that have been survivors of domestic violence or domestic abuse. So, and again, if this is something that you deal with and you're not sure where to turn, there is help in Swift Current as well, too, through Southwest Crisis Services, and also contacting social services as well, too. So wear purple today if you can for Purple Thursday in support of Domestic Violence Awareness Month. Dierks Bentley, She Hates Me, is here on Country 94.1, Country 1490.

0: That's Tony Stevens, his latest Nothing on Me on Country 94.1, Country 1490. Good morning. It is Chris with you here in the morning show, powered by Canadian Tire. Appreciate you tuning in with me today. 9:39 right now as we get set for your five-day forecast, which holds some nice sunshine and the wind dissipating as the weekend rolls in. But today, it's going to be a little bit cooler and a little bit windier. Details, of course, coming around the corner in just a few moments' time. But earlier this morning, we had an opportunity. We played our cue to call for the Grand Slam of Curling Masters contest, giving a chance to win some passes. And we're fortunate enough to get our first winner of the morning. Good morning, Country 94.1, Country 1490. Who am I talking to?
1: Marlene Bertram.
0: Marlene. How are you doing, Marlene?
1: I'm great. How are you?
0: I am good. Marlene, I'm hoping I'm going to make your day a wee bit better because you are caller number one.
1: Yes!
0: Yeah, so we
1: have... That is great!
0: Yeah, we have got a pair of all-event passes to the Grand Slam of Curling Masters, November 3rd to the 8th in Medicine Hat for you.
1: Thank you very much.
0: You are welcome. Marlene, are you a curler yourself or just a fan of the game?
1: Yes, I am. No, I'm a curler also.
0: Oh, what's the best shot you've ever made?
1: Oh, I'm not the greatest curler, but probably a double takeout.
0: Oh, there you go. I was going to say, for me, as long as I get it past the hog line, that's a win for me.
1: Yes.
0: Well, wonderful. We have got these...

0: pair of All Event passes for you to enjoy some of the best curlers all over the world.
1: Perfect. I'm so excited.
0: Big congratulations to Marlene. Your next opportunity to win some passes is coming up just before 10 o'clock. Listen for your cue to call.
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7: Good morning. It's Eric Adam taking a look at your five-day weather forecast. Today, clearing this morning, wind northwest 50 kilometers an hour, gusting to 70.

0: diminishing to 30, gusting to 50 this afternoon with a high of 10. Tonight, clear, wind becoming south, 20 kilometers an hour overnight, with a low of minus 3 and a wind chill of minus 9. For Friday, sunny, wind south, 40 kilometers an hour, gusting to 60 with a high of 16. Saturday, sunny and a high of 23. Sunday, sunny and a high of 13. And on Monday, sunny and a high of 16. Local news, local weather, local sports, and local radio can all be found on SwiftCurrentOnline.com.
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0: That's Gord Bamford and Stay Till 2 on Country 94.1, Country 1490. Hello and good morning. It is Chris along with you here in the morning show, powered by Canadian Tire. 9:51 here in the show.
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0: Yes, it is your last chance to score some passes to the Grand Slam of Curling Masters event coming to Medicine Hat, November 3rd to the 8th. We are looking for caller number 1, 306-773-0941. 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
4: The next steps in a Swift Current drug trafficking case remain delayed as the court waits for updated bail documentation and arrangements for a Hindi interpreter. And Swift Current Mayor Al Bridle says there is still no firm commitment from Ottawa to help fund the new aquatic center following an advocacy trip with Saskatchewan representatives. These are just some of the stories that you can find on SwiftCurrentOnline.com.
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1: Good morning. I'm Eric Haddam. The case against two Ontario men charged following a major drug bust in Swift Current has been delayed after court proceedings were unable to make substantial progress on Wednesday. Ankit appeared in video by Swift Current Provincial Court from a correct

0: Correctional Center. While proceedings involving co-accused Rohit Deshwal were complicated by the absence of his lawyer. The men face several charges, including trafficking fentanyl and cocaine, after a search of a Robert Street East apartment in April turned up more than 800 grams of drugs. Both men will return to court on October 21st, where an updated bail report for Ankit is expected to be presented. Swiftcur Mayor Al Bridle says smaller Saskatchewan communities need a fair chance at federal infrastructure funding. Bridle joined Saskatchewan Government Relations Minister Eric Schmals and representatives from seven Saskatchewan cities for meetings in Ottawa, where they called for simpler funding applications and more flexibility for projects that are not yet shovel-ready. Bridle says the process can put smaller municipalities at a disadvantage.
1: Nations are made of people, and people live in communities, and we don't all live in Toronto and Vancouver and Calgary, Edmonton, Saskatoon, Regina. We live in smaller communities. And the only way to have true nation building in this country is to make sure that our small communities thrive.
0: He says the delegation wants Ottawa to recognize the needs of communities of all sizes when making funding decisions. Residents in the RM of Saskatchewan Landing will have an opportunity to vote early in the upcoming Division 2 election. Advance polls are scheduled from November 2nd from 9 a.m. till noon. The election will determine whether Cody Cook or Shane Stewart will fill the council seat. The RM includes Stewart Valley, with a population of about 540 residents. Saskatchewan RCMP are warning the public of a fraudulent email scam circulating the province. The email claims recipients are subject to a cybercrime investigation and threatens arrest if officers are not contacted. Anyone who receives a suspicious email is asked to contact police or the Canadian Anti-Fraud Center. Drivers in Swift Current should prepare for traffic restrictions on Memorial Drive as milling and paving work takes place. From Thursday to Monday, the affected stretch will run from Highway 4 to Saskatchewan Drive. Flag persons will help direct traffic through the work zone. Motorists are asked to proceed carefully and watch for directions while crews are working. And canola prices have made a big turnaround in 2026. The bottom of the market was late last year at $580 a ton. Now we're in that $820 to $830 range. David Drozd is the president of Winnipeg-based AgChieve Grain Corp.
2: Right now, this market is still putting in higher highs and higher lows. That within an uptrending channel, this is still a bull market rally. It's still fully entrenched in a bull market. Therefore, it can hold in here on the lower boundary and still turn up and go to a new high. This market here has impressed me.
0: He says what canola did was very impressive after a year of record production in 2025 and big acres planted this spring. Drozd took part in a Manitoba agriculture webinar last week.
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4: I'm Colin Powers with a look at sports. An undefeated regular season and major home field advantage for provincials are on the line this afternoon as the Maple Creek Redmen host the Unity Warriors in six-man football. Maple Creek enters the final week at 5-0 with Unity close behind at 4-1. The Redmen won the first meeting 60-38, but Maple Creek head coach Dale Udall expects the rematch to bring a different challenge.
5: Rematch, there's always tendencies that you pick up, so I always think the rematch is definitely more about who can make some schematic changes and adjustments, so, you know, we're looking forward to that.
4: Maple Creek can retain the number one seed even with the loss unless Unity wins by 23 points or more. The top seed hosts the provincial quarterfinals, semifinals, and final. Country 94.1's Local Sports Live will have today's game with the pregame show starting at 3:45. Southwest Saskatchewan was well represented at the Canadian Finals Rodeo with three local athletes finishing the season as Canadian Professional Rodeo Association champions. Leaders Grady Young won the bull riding title after winning the first two rounds in Edmonton. He finished the season with $85,765 in earnings, nearly $12,000 ahead of second place. Maine Coata's Carly Crowey captured the Ladies Barrel Racing Championship, winning the five-run aggregate with a combined time of 68.94 seconds. She finished the season with $70,923. Consul's Braden Brose rounded out the local champions, taking home the men's all-around title with $71,180 in season earnings. Brose competed as a heeler in team roping at the finals, partnering with Morse's Tufton McLeod. And in the WHL last night, Victoria picked up a 5-2 win in Lethbridge, and Portland Blank pinned

0: Ticked into nothing. The Swift Current Broncos host the Saskatoon Blades tomorrow night. And in the NHL, Alex Tuch scored twice as the Washington Capitals beat the Montreal Canadiens 5-4. If something's happening in your community, from breaking news to big game scores, tell us first. 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
2: Good morning, it's Eric Adam taking a look at your 5-day weather forecast. Today, clearing this morning, wind northwest 50 kilometers an hour, gusting to 70, diminishing to 30, gusting to 50 this afternoon, with a high of 10. Tonight, clear, wind becoming south 20 kilometers an hour overnight, with a low of minus 3 and a wind chill of minus 9. For Friday, sunny, wind south 40 kilometers an hour, gusting to 60 with a high of 16. Saturday, sunny and a high of 23. Sunday, sunny and a high of 13. And on Monday, sunny and a high of 16. 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

0: Zach McPhee and The Way I Know You Now on Country 94.1, Country 1490. My name is Chris. Appreciate you tuning in with me here in the morning show, powered by Canadian Tire. 10:12 right now, and just before 10 o'clock, we put out our cue to call to see if we couldn't find a winner for some passes to the Grand Slam of Curling Masters coming up November 3rd to the 8th in Medicine Hat, and fortunately, we had a caller. Good morning, Country 94.1, Country 1490. Who am I talking to?
1: Lynn Humphrey.
0: Lynn, how are you doing this morning?
1: Really good, thanks.
0: Wonderful. Well, Lynn, I'm hoping to also add to your good day so far today. You are caller number one, so we have a pair of weekend passes for you to the Grand Slam of Curling Masters event in Medicine Hat.
1: Perfect.
0: Yeah. Lynn, are you a curler yourself?
1: Not anymore.
0: Not anymore. But you have in the past, hey?
1: Yeah, oh yeah. Just watching now.
0: Well, you know what? It's I much prefer watching people do something that I know I'm not as good at. It makes me feel good.
1: Absolutely.
0: Wonderful. Well, Lynn, you are our caller number one, as mentioned, so we will have a weekend pass for you to enjoy at the Grand Slam of Curling in Medicine Hat.
1: Oh, that's great. Thank you.
0: Congratulations to Lynn and all of our winners for our Grand Slam of Curling contest. We may have some more tickets next week. I don't know. We got to go and do a little inventory counting. But big ups to those who called in and get a chance to watch some of the best curlers on the planet take to the sheets, so to speak, November 3rd to the 8th. Little Trisha Yearwood for you. She's in Love with the Boy is on Country 94.1, Country 1490.

0: first met, you said we were really gonna go places. But the only sight I've seen is the back of the closet.
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11: Good morning, it's Eric Adam. Take a look at your 5-day weather forecast. Today, clearing this morning, wind northwest 50 kilometers an hour, gusting to 70, diminishing to 30, gusting to 50 this afternoon, with a high of 10. Tonight, clear, wind becoming south 20 kilometers an hour overnight, with a low of minus 3 and a wind chill of minus 9 overnight. For Friday, sunny, wind south 40 kilometers an hour, gusting to 60, with a high of 16. Saturday, sunny and a high of 23. Sunday, sunny and a high of 13. And to start your work week off on Monday, sunny with a high of 16. 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

That's the James Barker Band and Wasting Whiskey on Country 94.1, Country 1490. It is Chris along with you here in the morning show, powered by Canadian Tire. Appreciate you tuning in with me today. 10:31 right now as we mosey along onto a, it's a cool fall morning to say the least. 10 degrees, the expected high in both Swift Current and Shaunavon. A little bit of sunshine in there, but a lot of cloud coverage is going to be the name of the game today. Details, of course, you can get them all in your five-day forecast coming around the corner in just a little bit. Looking forward to tonight. Going to be lots of fun out in Maple Creek. 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Maple Creek is looking to maintain a perfect regular season. It's going to be a fun game. You can catch the broadcast on Country 94.1. Pregame show at 3:45 with play-by-play starting at 4 o'clock. 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
6: Good morning, it's Eric Adam taking a look at your five-day weather forecast. Today, clearing this morning, wind northwest 50 kilometers an hour, gusting to 70, diminishing to 30, gusting to 50 this afternoon, with a high of 10. Tonight, clear, wind becoming south 20 kilometers an hour overnight, with a low of minus 3 and a wind chill of minus 9. For Friday, sunny, wind south 40 kilometers an hour, gusting to 60, with a high of 16. Saturday, sunny and a high of 23. Sunday, sunny and a high of 13. And on Monday, sunny and a high of 16. 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

0: That's Timeless, coming courtesy of Dallas Smith on Country 94.1, Country 1490. Good morning. It is Chris with you here in the morning show, powered by Canadian Tire. I appreciate you tuning in with me today, 10:50, as we head on into your information update. News, weather, and sports is coming around the corner in just a little bit. Looking forward to the weekend, mainly because I've got one final lawn cut that is required at my house, and I'd like to have a little bit warmer weather to do so. 10 degrees and windy does not sound like a fun time cutting the lawn, which is essentially what today is, but the weekend should be a bit nicer. Details, of course, coming at the top of the hour. But while you're checking out Swift Current Online and your five-day forecast, we encourage you to go and sign up for the Ticket Takeoff. It is our partnership along with our friends at tix.ca for your chance to win tickets to shows that are coming to the Co-op Place and the Esplanade in Medicine Hat. On top of that, you can also get a $50 gift card to Hometown Restaurant and a one-night stay at the Wyndham Garden Inn. They're all about the spooky season coming up shortly. The next couple events that are going to be taking place include the Boo Revival, a frightfully fun blacklight musical puppet show that is going to be taking place at the Esplanade on October the October the 24th, and then Bury the Hatchet coming to the Esplanade on October the 28th. It is all about Lizzie Borden and, of course, that whole story that takes place there. Lots of fun, some great shows coming, and if you would like to win tickets, just head to swiftcurrentonline.com, click on the Ticket Takeoff tab, and fill it all out.
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2: Swift Current Mayor Al Bridle says smaller Saskatchewan communities need a fair chance at federal infrastructure funding. 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
1: Good morning, I'm Eric Haddam. The next steps in a Swift Current drug trafficking case remain delayed as the court waits for updated bail documentation and arrangements for a Hindi interpreter. 21-year-old Ankit Ankit of Niagara Falls appeared via video on Wednesday with his lawyer Sharon Fox, who had previously requested an updated judicial interim release report for a client. The co-accused, 25-year-old Rohit Deshwal of Mississauga, also faces multiple trafficking and possession charges, but his lawyer's absence complicated proceedings and no interpreter had been booked. Judge Alan Jacobson ordered the report and interpreter arrangements to be addressed, with both men scheduled to appear back in court the afternoon of October 21st. Swift Current Mayor Al Bridle says there is still no firm commitment from Ottawa to help fund the new aquatic center following an advocacy trip with Saskatchewan representatives. The delegation asked the federal government to cover one-third of the project cost, with the city and province each expected to contribute another third. Bridle says federal officials heard their case, but stopped short of a commitment.
2: Looking to the future, I mean, they didn't say yes to our aquatic center, but they didn't say no either.
1: Bridle says the delegation is waiting for the federal budget expected this fall for more clarity on potential funding. Residents at a local RM will soon have the chance to vote on a new councillor. The RM of Saskatchewan Landing will hold an election in November to determine its new Division 2 councillor. Cody Cook and Shane Stewart have both been nominated for the position. Voting will take place at the council chambers at 101 King Street in Stewart Valley, with election day set for November 9th from 9 a.m. to 8 p.m. Saskatchewan RCMP are warning the public about a fraudulent email circulating across the province. The message falsely claims recipients are the subjects of a cybercrime investigation and threatens arrest if they do not contact investigators. The email also provides a fraudulent address for people to respond to. Police say the email is a scam. Residents are encouraged to report any suspicious emails to police or the Canadian Anti-Fraud Center. Milling and paving work is getting underway on a stretch of Memorial Drive in Swift Current. From Thursday through Monday, Memorial Drive will be restricted between Highway 4 and Saskatchewan Drive to accommodate the work. Flag persons will be on site to direct traffic through the affected area. Drivers are being asked to slow down and use caution while traveling through the construction zone. And canola prices have staged an impressive rally over the past year, and one market analyst says producers should be paying close attention to current opportunities. David Drozd, president of Winnipeg-based AgChieve Grain Corp., says strong demand fundamentals helped drive canola well beyond what many expected.
3: China wasn't buying, but they came back in January, and that got the rally going. And then south of the border, they changed the mandate for biofuel so that, you know, now they wanted to source vegetable oils in North America, which would be canola oil, be soybean oil. And they no longer wanted to buy waste cooking oil from China. Put a huge demand on our soybean oil and canola oil industry.
1: He says those demand shifts put significant support under canola oil and soybean oil markets, with canola now running in that 8

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2: I'm Colin Powers with a look at sports. The Maple Creek Redmen put their undefeated record on the line this afternoon when they welcomed the Unity Warriors for a showdown between the top two teams in 2A six-man football's Conference 1. Maple Creek is 5-0 after a 50-12 win over Bigger, while Unity sits at 4-1. The Redmen won their first meeting 60-38. Redmen head coach Dale Udall says facing tough competition before the playoffs is important.
3: As a football coach, you definitely want to play some tough games in the regular season before you get to the playoffs. We're looking forward to it. 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
2: The Redmen also have the conference's top seed to protect as they prepare for provincials. 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Three rodeo athletes from Southwest Saskatchewan are celebrating Canadian championship titles after a successful weekend at the CFR in Edmonton. Mankota's Carly Crowey won the Ladies Barrel Racing Championship. Leaders Grady Young claimed the bull riding title. And Consul's Braden Brost captured the men's all-around championship. Crowey more than doubled her season earnings to $70,923, winning her title by more than $5,000. Young added more than $41,000 in Edmonton to finish the season with $85,765. Nearly $12,000 ahead of the runner-up. Brost finished with $71,180 in season earnings to claim the men's all-around championship by more than $20,000. In the WHL last night, Victoria picked up a 5-2 win in Lethbridge and Portland.

0: blank Penticton 2-0. And the Swift Current Broncos host the Saskatoon Blades tomorrow night. And in the NHL, Alex Tuch scored twice as the Washington Capitals beat the Montreal Canadiens 5-4. And the Milwaukee Brewers hit three home runs off Blake Snell in a 6-2 win over the LA Dodgers to take a 3-0 stranglehold in the National League Championship Series. The Brewers can claim a spot in the World Series for the first time since 1982 with a win tonight. Game 3 of the ALCS has the Cleveland Guardians hosting the Tampa Bay Rays this afternoon. That series is tied up at a game apiece. If something's happening in your community, from breaking news to big game scores, tell us first. Call 306-773-NEWS or click Submit News on Swift Current Online.
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2: Good morning, it's Eric Adam. Taking a look at your five-day weather forecast. Today, clearing this morning, wind northwest 50 kilometers an hour, gusting to 70, diminishing to 30, gusting to 50 this afternoon, with a high of 10. Tonight, clear, wind becoming south 20 kilometers an hour overnight, with a low of minus 3 and a wind chill of minus 9 overnight. For Friday, sunny, wind south 40 kilometers an hour, gusting to 60, with a high of 16. Saturday, sunny and a high of 23. Sunday, sunny and a high of 13. And to start your work week off on Monday, sunny with a high of 16. 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

Megan Patrick and Your Daddy's Smile is on Country 94.1, Country 1490. Good morning. My name is Chris. Appreciate you tuning in with me here in the morning show, powered by Canadian Tire. 11:14 as we mosey right along. We're going to talk about our question of the day yesterday. It was all about Halloween candy. I mean, it is for sale in a great abundance now at grocery stores and convenience stores, etc. And we had a real simple question. We wanted to know the best and the worst. We'll talk about that in just a little bit. This song coming out in 2007, number one in the country charts in the U.S., number two in Canada. Pretty solid. Little Free and Easy, Down the Road I Go. Dierks Bentley is on Country 94.1, Country 1490.

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1: There's some room. It's flying in the air. Rebounds out. And McCall. Now the wraparound. He scores!
0: Catch every second of every game with play-by-play from Austin Mattis.
1: And Jason McCall ties the game with the wraparound. And what a beauty. McCall gets his ninth of the season.
0: Swift Current Broncos hockey. 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
11: Good morning, it's Eric Adam. Taking a look at your five-day weather forecast. Today, clearing this morning, wind northwest 50 kilometers an hour, gusting to 70, diminishing to 30, gusting to 50 this afternoon, with a high of 10. Tonight, clear, wind becoming south 20 kilometers an hour overnight, with a low of minus 3 and a wind chill of minus 9 overnight. For Friday, sunny, wind south 40 kilometers an hour, gusting to 60, with a high of 16. Saturday, sunny and a high of 23. Sunday, sunny and a high of 13. And a

0: your work week off on Monday, sunny with a high of 16. 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
1: The Rec Laws and Not Gonna Not on Country 94.1, Country 1490. It is Chris along with you here in the morning show, powered by Canadian Tire. Appreciate you tuning in with me this morning, 11:32 right now. Temperatures expected to hit about 10 degrees in Swift Current and Shawnaman today, so a little bit cooler, and the wind is going to be a little bit of a factor as well. Details all coming up in your five-day forecast shortly, so stay tuned for that. Yesterday in our question of the day, we talked about what is the best slash worst Halloween candy we wanted to know, and we got actually quite a few answers on that one. The best automatically came full-size bars with chips. Who doesn't love a full-size chocolate bar? I know any time that we would have a house that gave us a full-size chocolate bar, we essentially marked that down on the map to ensure that we go to next year in the hopes that we could obtain said full-size chocolate bars once again. There was a number of them, but then the worst, someone threw Kit Kat out there. Nicole throwing Kit Kat under the bus, saying it is the worst. I'm going to have to disagree with that one. And then the next comment was the best is Kit Kat. So a lot of good, solid debate. Candy corn made the worst list, and of course it did. Nobody likes candy corn. Anybody that purchases candy corn to give out on Halloween doesn't like Halloween, and this is just their very polite, I'm participating way of telling you so. Have a look at our question of the day later on this afternoon. Posts around 3 o'clock, and give us your opinion. We love to hear it. Tim and the Glory Boys, If I Go Missing, is on Country 94.1, Country 1490.

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10: Good morning, it's Eric Adam taking a look at your 5-day weather forecast. Today, clearing this morning, wind northwest 50 kilometers an hour, gusting to 70, diminishing to 30, gusting to 50 this afternoon, with a high of 10. Tonight, clear, wind becoming south 20 kilometers an hour overnight, with a low of minus 3 and a wind chill of minus 9. For Friday, sunny, wind south 40 kilometers an hour, gusting to 60 with a high of 16. Saturday, sunny and a high of 23. Sunday, sunny and a high of 13. And on Monday, sunny and a high of 16. Local news, local weather, local sports, and local radio can all be found on SwiftCurrentOnline.com.
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0: That's Drink About Me, Brett Kissel on Country 94.1, Country 1490. Good morning, it's Chris with you, and that about does things for myself. I am heading on home for lunch, and hopefully you are about to go and do the same. Have a fantastic remainder of your Thursday. Enjoy the day, and join us tomorrow morning in the morning show. Of course, we are leading into the weekend, and we've got some members of the Swift Current Comprehensive High School Colts football team that are going to be popping on by. Their first playoff game is coming up on Saturday, and we're excited to be able to chat with them as they gear up for a big provincial matchup against Estevan in playoffs. Looking forward to it. Going to have some fun in the show as well. Of course, birthdays, anniversaries for the whole weekend. So make sure you get all those details to us, and we'll have fun with it. We'll catch you tomorrow morning at 6 a.m. on the show. And as always, it's not goodbye, but we'll see you later.
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2: Proceeds from the 5th annual Desserts for Hope event at the center are set to go toward their counseling program. 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
3: Canola prices have made a big turnaround in 2026. The bottom of the market was late last year at $580 a ton. Now we're in that $820 to $830 range. David Draws is president of Winnipeg-based AgChief Grain Corp.
4: Right now, this market is still putting in higher highs and higher lows. That, within an uptrending channel, this is still a bull market rally. It's still fully entrenched in a bull market. Therefore, it can hold in here on the lower boundary and still turn up and go to a new high. This market here has impressed me.
3: He says what canola did was very impressive after a year of record production in 2025 and big acres planted this spring. David Draws took part in a Manitoba agriculture webinar last week. For Golden West, I'm Glendale Allen Vossler.
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2: Good afternoon. I'm

0: Or Academ. Chinook School Division's enrollment has increased for a fifth straight school year, though the final numbers came in below its original projection. The division reported 6,095 students as of September 30th, an increase of 26 from the previous year. Director of Education Angela Hermanson says schools look at several factors when estimating how many students they'll have.
1: Our school is based on their incoming kindergartens and their outgoing grade 12s, and just awareness that they have over trends over the years is typically how they base their projection.
0: The division's preliminary report in January had initially expected 6,109 students this year. Hermanson says family moves and decisions to homeschool can affect the final count. Proceeds from the center's Desserts for Hope event will go towards its counseling program, which aims to provide professional counseling to community members at no cost. Executive Director Nathan Weeb says the program relies on community support to continue its work.
2: Those funds are going to go directly back into our counseling program, and we have three incredible counselors that are passionate, that are very, very good at what they do and that care deeply for people in our community.
0: The event brought together community members and partners in support of the initiatives at the center. Along with celebrating their 90th anniversary this year, Pioneer Co-op, along with Innovation Federal Credit Union, are also being recognized this week during Co-op Week. Innovation says they've been able to take the cooperative model beyond the traditional region and province, as it's beneficial to ensure long-term sustainability, as CEO Dan Johnson explains.
3: We believe in all of the cooperative principles. We think it's a pretty important business model that is that has been successful throughout the years.
0: Johnson adds, since 2007, they provided back to members over $50 million in profit sharing and also have a hard-coded policy that at least 2% of pre-tax profits go back to the community. A Quebec author with ties to the Prairies will be featured at Lyric Theatre's Write Out Loud event tonight in Swift Current. Don MacDonald, a Winnipeg-raised journalist, explains that he'll be showcasing his second novel titled The Faithful, which was released just last month.
4: It's a murder mystery in which a young Hutterite man has been found murdered in a luxurious home in Winnipeg, and Detective Michael Schulter has to investigate this crime, and that takes him to a Hutterite colony where he has to win the trust of the Hutterites in the colony, and also he investigates characters in the surrounding community.
0: Doors open at 6:30 with the presentation beginning around 7. Admission is $10 a person. And as producers sort through replacement heifers this fall, selecting females that fit long-term herd goals can pay dividends for years to come. Kristen Thompson, the knowledge mobilization specialist with the Beef Cattle Research Council, says producers need to look beyond a single trait.
5: Selecting heifers that are going to meet production goals is really, really important. And the traits that an individual operation is going to focus on is going to be different depending on the operation, because you want, or producers want to make sure that they're selecting for traits that are matching their goals, their marketing strategies, their feed resources, and the environment that they're going to be raising those cattle in.
0: More information on heifer selection is available through the Beef Cattle Research Council.
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7: I'm Colin Powers with a look at sports. Swift Current's Murray Kettler wrapped up a Prairie Dirt Racing Association championship over the weekend. He finished on top of the standings in street stocks after the final PDRA races up the season in Drumheller, finishing with 478 points, 10 points ahead of Kindersley's Jason Hankowich. Wayne Sadowski of Kincaid finished fourth, and Dave Kettler was sixth. Meanwhile, some more local racers wrapped up the season in Outlook over the long weekend. Tyson Crow won the Saturday feature in street stocks, with Brody Crow finishing second. Mike Sadowski also raced in streets, and Jonathan Nelson took part in the minis. 11 games in the NHL tonight with 6 Canadian teams in action. The Toronto Maple Leafs welcome the Buffalo Sabres, while the Ottawa Senators host the Islanders, and the Winnipeg Jets head to Chicago to face the Blackhawks. Also, the Edmonton Oilers host the Utah Mammoth, and the Calgary Flames look for their second win of the season tonight in Vegas. The Milwaukee Brewers can spoil a three-peat bid for the LA Dodgers with a win in Game 4 of the National League Championship Series tonight. The Brewers are up 3-0 and can advance to the World Series for the first time since 1982. They were part of the American League in those days, so a win tonight will make them only the second team after the Houston Astros to win a pennant in both leagues. The Dodgers swept the

0: Brewers en route to winning their second straight World Series last season. If LA can force Game 5 this time around, it will be at Dodger Stadium tomorrow. And Week 6 in the NFL kicks off with the Denver Broncos hosting the defending Super Bowl champion Seattle Seahawks in the Thursday Nighter. Have a story tip or score to share? 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
2: Good afternoon, it's Eric Adam. Take a look at your five-day weather forecast. Today, clearing near noon, wind northwest 50 kilometers an hour, gusting to 70, diminishing to 30, gusting to 50 this afternoon, with a high of 10. Tonight, clear, wind becoming south 20 kilometers an hour overnight, with a low of minus 3 and a wind chill of minus 9. For Friday, sunny, wind south 40 kilometers an hour, gusting to 60 with a high of 16. Saturday, sunny and a high of 23. Sunday, sunny and a high of 13. And Monday, sunny and a high of 16. Local news, local weather, local sports, and local radio can all be found on SwiftCurrentOnline.com.
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Dan and Shay with Say So. I'm Ken O'Neill, Keith Urban, and Carrie Underwood, the fighter, in just a sec. Here's a great reason to binge watch scary movies. You'll burn calories. It's true. Horror movies can actually help you lose weight, and the scarier you find the movie, the better the results. One person attached all kinds of machines, heart rate, oxygen, carbon dioxide monitors, burned 184 calories watching The Shining. So technically, if you watch The Shining

0: three times, be like, you know, running a 5K, right? I guess that means my Halloween fitness plan is officially set.
1: Heartland Livestock Market Report, Donnie Peacock reporting from the Swift Current Yards. We're busy sorting out about 1,800 head of calves for tomorrow's calf sale. And, of course, that will be broadcast on the DLMS network. And this market continues to have some pretty good action to it. You get into Tuesday's cow sale, the good cows hung right in there, 230, 235. They averaged 223 straight through, with some of the rough, wore-out old cows selling quite a bit off the pace into the bull market, a lot of 235 to 245. The superstar bulls went up as high as 269. Into the futures, they're talking about this thing maybe a little bit lower, reluctantly hanging in there. But I'll tell you why it's hanging in there. When you look at the scheme of things and the overall numbers, certainly they're not there. And there's going to be an on-feed report come out here shortly, and it will significantly say that placements are, again, dramatically going to be lower. So, yes, there's been some foreign beef, some speculation, and if you were to buy calves on today's market and try to take a place on the board to make them work, don't happen. It's impossible. But by gosh, when you look at the numbers, it still looks like we're in a very, very solid business. We'll see you tomorrow for 1,800. We'll see you Saturday for 41 to 300. And that's the way it is in cattle country. Heartland Swift Current.
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5: Good afternoon, it's Eric Adam taking a look at your five-day weather forecast. Today, clearing near noon, wind northwest 50 kilometers an hour, gusting to 70, diminishing to 30, gusting to 50 this afternoon, with a high of 10. Tonight, clear, wind becoming south 20 kilometers an hour overnight, with a low of minus 3 and a wind chill of minus 9. For Friday, sunny, wind south 40 kilometers an hour, gusting to 60 with a high of 16. Saturday, sunny and a high of 23. Sunday, sunny and a high of 13. And Monday, sunny and a high of 16. Local news, local weather, local sports, and local radio can all be found on SwiftCurrentOnline.com.
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0: Tucker Wetmore and Brunette. I'm Ken O'Neill, in for Sharon Church today. Nobody won the $85 million Lotto Max jackpot on Tuesday. So how about this? Tomorrow night's draw will be the biggest in Canadian lottery history. $90 million main prize, 18 max million draws, and 90 chances at 100 grand. Life-changing money. I wouldn't know what to do with $90 million.
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8: Good afternoon, it's Eric Adam taking a look at your five-day weather forecast. Today, clearing near noon, wind northwest 50 kilometers an hour, gusting to 70, diminishing to 30, gusting to 50 this afternoon, with a high of 10. Tonight, clear, wind becoming south 20 kilometers an hour overnight, with a low of minus 3 and a wind chill of minus 9. For Friday, sunny, wind south 40 kilometers an hour, gusting to 60 with a high of 16. Saturday, sunny and a high of 23. Sunday, more sun and a high of 13. And Monday, even more sun and a high of 16. 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
1: Old Dirt Roads, Owen Rigling with Ken O'Neill. 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
1: Good afternoon. I'm Eric Haddam. Chinook School Division is reporting its fifth consecutive year of enrollment growth, with nearly 6,100 students now attending schools across the Southwest. As of September 30th, Chinook had 6,095 students enrolled, up 26 from last year. Director of Education Angela Hermanson shared the numbers at Tuesday's board meeting, noting Swift Current Comprehensive High School and O.M. Irwin School saw the largest increases. However, the final count came in slightly below the division's January projection.
2: Variance there with our projections just based on people's decisions and family things that occur over the summer or unexpected things that come up.
1: The division projected 6,109 students for the 2026-27 school year, 14 more than its current count. The Center's Desserts for Hope event has wrapped up its fifth year, bringing the community together to raise awareness about mental health. Executive Director Nathan Weeb says sharing personal experiences is an important part of helping people understand the challenges others face.
3: To hear from people is the best way to educate people, to hear people's stories, because you just never know how that's going to empower somebody, how it's going to resonate with them. And
1: Weeb says he's grateful for the support from community partners. Cooperatives and its customers are being celebrated this week as part of Co-op Week. Vice Chair of Pioneer Co-op Mac Forrester says it's a time to celebrate cooperatives' retail model of businesses that utilize it, especially in Saskatchewan.
4: Over the last 5 years, for instance, Pioneer Co-op, I think, has paid close to $70 million out in equity back to its 23,000 members. So,
1: Pioneer Co-op, along with Innovation Federal Credit Union, one of Canada's first federally regulated credit unions, are both being recognized this week.

0: along with all their members. A Quebec writer born and raised in Manitoba will be stopping in Swift Current to share his novel The Faithful at tonight's Write Out Loud event. Don MacDonald, a former journalist for the Canadian Press Wire Service, says Write Out Loud is new to him.
1: I've actually never been to Swift Current. I've been to Saskatchewan, obviously, but never to Swift Current. So I'm really looking forward to meeting the people and talking to them about my book and spending some time in the area.
0: MacDonald shares that The Faithful is a murder mystery that delves into the death of a Hutterite who was found dead at a luxury Airbnb. And lineage remains an important consideration when producers evaluate replacement females and future breeding stock. Kristen Thompson, knowledge mobilization specialist with the Beef Cattle Research Council, says both the dam and sire sides deserve attention.
2: You want to evaluate both the heifer as well as the bull. And when you're looking at things such as calving ease, you can look at that on both the dam and sire side. So whether she had any assistance or required any assistance at calving or not. And when you look at the bull side, you're going to want to look at different traits. So when you're looking at an expected progeny difference, for example, when selecting a bull, you can look at your maternal and fertility traits. And then all of your growth traits, depending again on what that producer's goals are.
0: Thompson says the traits producers emphasize should align with how calves are marketed or finished.
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4: I'm Colin Powers with a look at sports. Swift Current's Murray Kettler wrapped up a Prairie Dirt Racing Association championship over the weekend. He finished on top of the standings in street stocks after the final PDRA races of the season in Drumheller, finishing with 478 points, 10 points ahead of Kindersley's Jason Hankowich. Wayne Sadowski of Kincaid finished fourth, and Dave Kettler was sixth. Meanwhile, some more local racers wrapped up the season in Outlook over the long weekend. Tyson Crow won the Saturday feature in street stocks, with Brody Crow finishing second. Mike Sadowski also raced in streets, and Jonathan Nelson took part in the minis. 11 games in the NHL tonight with six Canadian teams in action. The Toronto Maple Leafs welcome the Buffalo Sabres, while the Ottawa Senators host the Islanders, and the Winnipeg Jets head to Chicago to face the Blackhawks. Also, the Edmonton Oilers host the Utah Mammoth, and the Calgary Flames look for their second win of the season tonight in Vegas. The Milwaukee Brewers can spoil a three-peat bid for the LA Dodgers with a win in Game 4 of the National League Championship Series tonight. The Brewers are up 3-0 and can advance to the World Series for the first time since 1982. They were part of the American League in those days, so a win tonight will make them only the second team after the Houston Astros to win a pennant in both leagues. The Dodgers swept the Brewers en route to winning their second straight World Series last season. If LA can force Game 5 this time around, it will be at Dodger Stadium tomorrow. And Week 6 in the NFL kicks off with the Denver Broncos hosting the defending Super Bowl champion Seattle Seahawks in the Thursday Nighter. Have a story tip or score to share? Let us know. Call 306-773-NEWS or click Submit News on Swift Current Online.
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0: Good afternoon, it's Eric Adam taking a look at your five-day weather forecast. Today, clearing near noon, wind northwest 50 kilometers an hour, gusting to 70, diminishing to 30, gusting to 50 this afternoon, with a high of 10. Tonight, clear, wind becoming south 20 kilometers an hour overnight, with a low of minus 3 and a wind chill of minus 9. For Friday, sunny, wind south 40 kilometers an hour, gusting to 60, with a high of 16. Saturday, sunny and a high of 23. Sunday, more sun and a high of 13. And Monday, even more sun and a high of 16. 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
2: Good afternoon, it's Eric Adam taking a look at your five-day weather forecast. Today, clearing near noon, wind northwest 50 kilometers an hour, gusting to 70, diminishing to 30, gusting to 50 this afternoon with a high of 10. Tonight, clear, wind becoming south 20 kilometers an hour overnight with a low of minus 3 and a wind chill of minus 9. For Friday, sunny, wind south 40 kilometers an hour, gusting to 60 with a high of 16. Saturday, sunny and a high of 23. Sunday, sunny and a high of 13. And Monday, sunny and a high of 16. 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

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I'm Ken O'Neill in for Sharon Church. 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
5: Coming up tomorrow morning in the Country 94.1 Country 1490 morning show, some members of the SwiftCurrent Comprehensive High School Colts football team are going to be popping on by. 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Also broadcast on Local Sports Live, presented by Jeremy Patzer. 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
3: Good afternoon, it's Eric Adam taking a look at your five-day weather forecast. Today, clearing near noon, wind northwest 50 kilometers an hour, gusting to 70, diminishing to 30, gusting to 50 this afternoon with a high of 10. Tonight, clear, wind becoming south 20 kilometers an hour overnight with a low of minus 3 and a wind chill of minus 9. For Friday, sunny, wind south 40 kilometers an hour, gusting to 60 with a high of 16. Saturday, sunny and a high of 23. Sunday, more sun and a high of 13. And Monday, even more sun and a high of 16. 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

0: Clint Black and Killin' Time with Ken O'Neill for Sharon Church. Blake Shelton is next. Fairly busy night in the NHL. 11 games on the schedule for Canadian teams. The Islanders are in Ottawa. The Canucks are in Florida to play the Panthers. Buffalo in Toronto. The Winnipeg Jets fly to Chicago. Utah plays the Oilers. And in the late game, the Calgary Flames playing in Vegas.
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2: Good afternoon. I'm Eric Haddam. Chinook School Division's enrollment has increased for a fifth straight school year, though the final numbers came in below its original projection. The division reported 6,095 students as of September 30th, an increase of 26 from the previous year. Director of Education Angela Hermanson says schools look at several factors when estimating how many students they'll have.
3: Our schools base it on their incoming kindergartens and their outgoing grade 12s, and just awareness that they have over trends over the years is typically how they base their projection.
2: The division's preliminary report in January had initially expected 6,109 students this year. Hermanson says family moves and decisions to homeschool can affect the final count.

0: Proceeds from the center's Desserts for Hope event will go towards its counseling program, which aims to provide professional counseling to community members at no cost. Executive Director Nathan Weeb says the program relies on community support to continue its work.
1: Those funds are going to go directly back into our counseling program, and we have three incredible counselors that are passionate, that are very, very good at what they do and that care deeply for people in our community.
0: The event brought together community members and partners in support of the initiatives at the center. Along with celebrating their 90th anniversary this year, Pioneer Co-op, along with Innovation Federal Credit Union, are also being recognized this week during Co-op Week. Innovation says they've been able to take the cooperative model beyond the traditional region and province, as it's beneficial to ensure long-term sustainability, as CEO Dan Johnson explains.
2: We believe in all of the cooperative principles. We think it's a pretty important business model that has been successful throughout the years.
0: Johnson adds, since 2007, they provided back to members over $50 million in profit sharing and also have a hard-coded policy that at least 2% of pre-tax profits go back to the community. A Quebec author with ties to the Prairies will be featured at Lyric Theatre's Write Out Loud event tonight in Swift Current. Don MacDonald, a Winnipeg-raised journalist, explains that he'll be showcasing his second novel titled The Faithful, which was released just last month.
3: It's a murder mystery in which a young Hutterite man has been found murdered in a luxurious home in Winnipeg, and Detective Michael Schulter has to investigate this crime, and that takes him to a Hutterite colony where he has to win the trust of the Hutterites in the colony, and also he investigates characters in the surrounding community.
0: Doors open at 6:30 with the presentation beginning around 7. Admission is $10 a person. And as producers sort through replacement heifers this fall, selecting females that fit long-term herd goals can pay dividends for years to come. Kristen Thompson, the knowledge mobilization specialist with the Beef Cattle Research Council, says producers need to look beyond a single trait.
4: Selecting heifers that are going to meet production goals is really, really important. And the traits that an individual operation is going to focus on is going to be different depending on the operation, because you want, or producers want to make sure that they're selecting for traits that are matching their goals, their marketing strategies, their feed resources, and the environment that they're going to be raising those cattle in.
0: More information on heifer selection is available through the Beef Cattle Research Council.
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6: I'm Colin Powers with a look at sports. Swift Current's Murray Kettler wrapped up a Prairie Dirt Racing Association championship over the weekend. He finished on top of the standings in street stocks after the final PDRA races of the season in Drumheller, finishing with 478 points, 10 points ahead of Kindersley's Jason Hankwich. Wayne Sadowski of Kincaid finished fourth, and Dave Kettler was sixth. Meanwhile, some more local racers wrapped up the season in Outlook over the long weekend. Tyson Crowe won the Saturday feature in street stocks, with Brody Crowe finishing second. Mike Sadowski also raced in streets, and Jonathan Nelson took part in the minis. 11 games in the NHL tonight with six Canadian teams in action. The Toronto Maple Leafs welcome the Buffalo Sabres, while the Ottawa Senators host the Islanders, and the Winnipeg Jets head to Chicago to face the Blackhawks. Also, the Edmonton Oilers host the Utah Mammoth, and the Calgary Flames look for their second win of the season tonight in Vegas. The Milwaukee Brewers can spoil a three-peat bid for the LA Dodgers with a win in Game 4 of the National League Championship Series tonight. The Brewers are up 3-0 and can advance to the World Series for the first time since 1982. They were part of the American League in those days, so a win tonight will make them only the second team after the Houston Astros to win a pennant in both leagues. The Dodgers swept the Brewers en route to winning their second straight World Series last season. If LA can force Game 5 this time around, it will be at Dodger Stadium tomorrow. And Week 6 in the NFL kicks off with the Denver Broncos hosting the defending Super Bowl champion Seattle Seahawks in the Thursday Nighter. Have a story tip or score to share? Let us know. Call 306-773-NEWS or click Submit News on Swift Current Online.
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0: Good afternoon, it's Eric Adam taking a look at your five-day weather forecast. Today, clearing near noon, wind northwest 50 kilometers an hour, gusting to 70, diminishing to 30, gusting to 50 this afternoon, with a high

0: of 10. Tonight, clear wind becoming south 20 kilometers an hour overnight with a low of minus 3 and a wind chill of minus 9. For Friday, sunny, wind south 40 kilometers an hour gusting to 60 with a high of 16. Saturday, sunny and a high of 23. Sunday, sunny and a high of 13. And Monday, sunny and a high of 16. 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
10: 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Who am I talking to?
11: Marlene Bertram.
10: Marlene. How are you doing, Marlene?
11: I'm great. How are you?
10: I am good. Marlene, I'm hoping I'm going to make your day a wee bit better because you are caller number one.
11: Yes!
10: Yeah, so we have... What's the best shot you've ever made?
11: Oh, I'm not the greatest curler, but probably a double takeout.
10: Oh, there you go. I was going to say, for me, as long as I get it past the hog line, that's a win for me.
11: Yes.
10: Well, wonderful. We have got these pair of all-event passes for you to enjoy some of the best curlers all over the world.
11: Perfect. I'm so excited.
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14: Good afternoon. It's Eric Adam taking a look at your five-day weather forecast. Today, clearing near noon, wind northwest 50 kilometers an hour, gusting to 70, diminishing to 30, gusting to 50 this afternoon with a high of 10. Tonight, clear, wind becoming south 20 kilometers an hour overnight with a low of minus 3 and a wind chill of minus 9. For Friday, sunny, wind south 40 kilometers an hour, gusting to 60 with a high of 16. Saturday, sunny and a high of 23. Sunday, sunny and a high of 13. And Monday, sunny and a high of 16. Local news, local weather, local sports, and local radio can all be found on SwiftCurrentOnline.com.
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11: Good afternoon, it's Eric Adam taking a look at your five-day weather forecast. Today, clearing near noon, wind northwest 50 kilometers an hour, gusting to 70, diminishing to 30, gusting to 50 this afternoon, with a high of 10. Tonight, clear, wind becoming south 20 kilometers an hour overnight, with a low of minus 3 and a wind chill of minus 9. For Friday, sunny, wind south 40 kilometers an hour, gusting to 60 with a high of 16. Saturday, sunny and a high of 23. Sunday, more sun and a high of 13. And Monday, even more sun and a high of 16. 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

0: I'm Ken O'Neill in for Sharon Church this afternoon. There's only 2 weeks left in the CFL regular season. For week 20, the Ottawa Red Blacks will host the Argos in the early game tomorrow night. Then Winnipeg plays in Edmonton on Saturday afternoon. It's the Alouettes in Regina. And the Saturday night game features BC in Calgary. The Tiger Cats are off this weekend.
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1: Good afternoon. I'm Eric Haddam. Chinook School Division is reporting its fifth consecutive year of enrollment growth, with nearly 6,100 students now attending schools across the Southwest. As of September 30th, Chinook had 6,095 students enrolled, up 26 from last year. Director of Education Angela Hermanson shared the numbers at Tuesday's board meeting, noting Swift Current Comprehensive High School and O.M. Irwin School saw the largest increases. However, the final count came in slightly below the division's January projection.
2: Variance there with our projections just based on people's decisions and family things that occur over the summer or unexpected things that come up.
1: The division had projected 6,109 students for the 2026-27 school year, 14 more than its current count. The Center's Desserts for Hope event has wrapped up its fifth year, bringing the community together to raise awareness about mental health. Executive Director Nathan Weeb says sharing personal experiences is an important part of helping people understand the challenges others face.
3: To hear from people is the best way to educate people, to hear people's stories, because you just never know how that's going to empower somebody, how it's going to resonate with them. And
1: Weeb says he's grateful for the support from community partners. Cooperatives and its customers are being celebrated this week as part of Co-op Week. Vice Chair of Pioneer Co-op, Mac Forrester, says it's a

0: time to celebrate Cooperative's retail model of businesses that utilize it, especially in Saskatchewan.
1: Over the last 5 years, for instance, Pioneer Co-op, I think, has paid close to $70 million out in equity back to its 23,000 members. So,
0: Pioneer Co-op, along with Innovation Federal Credit Union, one of Canada's first federally regulated credit unions, are both being recognized this week, along with all their members. A Quebec writer born and raised in Manitoba will be stopping in Swift Current to share his novel The Faithful at tonight's Write Out Loud event. Don MacDonald, a former journalist for the Canadian Press Wire Service, says Write Out Loud is new to him.
2: I've actually never been to Swift Current. I've been to Saskatchewan, obviously, but never to Swift Current. So I'm really looking forward to meeting the people and talking to them about my book and spending some time in the area.
0: MacDonald shares that The Faithful is a murder mystery that delves into the death of a Hutterite who was found dead in a luxury Airbnb. And lineage remains an important consideration when producers evaluate replacement females and future breeding stock. Kristen Thompson, knowledge mobilization specialist with the Beef Cattle Research Council, says both the dam and sire sides deserve attention.
3: You want to evaluate both the heifer as well as the bull. And when you're looking at things such as calving ease, you can look at that on both the dam and sire side. So whether she had any assistance or required any assistance at calving or not. And when you look at the bull side, you're going to want to look at different traits. So when you're looking at an expected progeny difference, for example, when selecting a bull, you can look at your maternal and fertility traits. And then all of your growth traits, depending again on what that producer's goals are.
0: Thompson says the traits producers emphasize should align with how calves are marketed or finished.
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5: I'm Colin Powers with a look at sports. Swift Current's Murray Kettler wrapped up a Prairie Dirt Racing Association championship over the weekend. He finished on top of the standings in street stocks after the final PDRA races of the season in Drumheller, finishing with 478 points, 10 points ahead of Kindersley's Jason Hankwich. Wayne Sadowski of Kincaid finished fourth, and Dave Kettler was sixth. Meanwhile, some more local racers wrapped up the season in Outlook over the long weekend. Tyson Crowe won the Saturday feature in street stocks, with Brody Crowe finishing second. Mike Sadowski also raced in streets, and Jonathan Nelson took part in the minis. 11 games in the NHL tonight with six Canadian teams in action. The Toronto Maple Leafs welcome the Buffalo Sabres, while the Ottawa Senators host the Islanders, and the Winnipeg Jets head to Chicago to face the Blackhawks. Also, the Edmonton Oilers host the Utah Mammoth, and the Calgary Flames look for their second win of the season tonight in Vegas. The Milwaukee Brewers can spoil a three-peat bid for the LA Dodgers with a win in Game 4 of the National League Championship Series tonight. The Brewers are up 3-0 and can advance to the World Series for the first time since 1982. They were part of the American League in those days, so a win tonight will make them only the second team after the Houston Astros to win a pennant in both leagues. The Dodgers swept the Brewers en route to winning their second straight World Series last season. If LA can force Game 5 this time around, it will be at Dodger Stadium tomorrow. And Week 6 in the NFL kicks off with the Denver Broncos hosting the defending Super Bowl champion Seattle Seahawks in the Thursday Nighter. Have a story tip or score to share? Let us know. Call 306-773-NEWS or click Submit News on Swift Current Online.
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0: Good afternoon, it's Eric Adam taking a look at your five-day weather forecast. Today, clearing near noon, wind northwest 50 kilometers an hour, gusting to 70, diminishing to 30, gusting to 50 this afternoon, with a high of 10. Tonight, clear, wind becoming south 20 kilometers an hour overnight, with a low of minus 3 and a wind chill of minus 9. For Friday, sunny, wind south 40 kilometers an hour, gusting to 60 with a high of 16. Saturday, sunny and a high of 23. Sunday, more sun and a high of 13. And Monday, even more sun and a high of 16. 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

0: Ella Langley and Loving Life Again with Ken O'Neill in for Sharon Church, Thomas Rhett next. There's no age limit on Halloween fun. You know, the costumes, candy, spooky decorations, bring it all on. But trick-or-treating, that's where the debate starts. Some people say there's an age cutoff. I'm firmly in the never-too-old camp. You show up at my door with a costume on and you yell trick-or-treat, you're getting candy. I don't care if you're 6 or 60. You put in the effort, you get the chocolate.
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12: Good afternoon, it's Eric Adam taking a look at your 5-day weather forecast. Today, clearing near noon, wind northwest 50 kilometers an hour, gusting to 70, diminishing to 30, gusting to 50 this afternoon with a high of 10. Tonight, clear, wind becoming south 20 kilometers an hour overnight with a low of minus 3 and a wind chill of minus 9. For Friday, sunny, wind south 40 kilometers an hour, gusting to 60 with a high of 16. Saturday, sunny and a high of 23. Sunday, sunny and a high of 13. And Monday, sunny and a high of 16. Local news, local weather, local sports, and local radio can all be found on SwiftCurrentOnline.com.
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Stay country or die trying. Blake Shelton with Ken O'Neill. Sharon Church off today. She's back tomorrow. Morgan Wallen is coming up next. A legendary Canadian singer is getting her own Barbie doll. Mattel has announced

0: the Celine Dion Barbie. She's outfitted with a long blue dress and a replica Heart of the Ocean pendant from the movie Titanic that Dion wore at the Oscars in 1998. The doll is available on the Mattel Creations US website for $90 or $128 Canadian. 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
12: 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The Gold Lake Falcons soar to the first ever Stephens Cup!
11: Gerbrandt finds the opening, and Swift Current has won the regional title on their home court.
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13: Good afternoon. David Zammit joined alongside by Colin Powers. We're out here in Maple Creek in a matchup of two of the top teams in conference. One, six-a-side football here. Battle for the top seed headed into provincials out of this conference, and all Maple Creek has to do is they could even lose today and still hold on to that top spot, but they can't lose by more than 23 to Unity. Well, Maple Creek goes for a perfect regular season, Colin. They're looking to go 6-0 and move into the provincial bracket as that top seed, and if they're able to do that, they would then have home field advantage throughout provincials in the quarters, semi.

0: and the finals if they're able to move into that spot and obviously win each one of those games as they look to continue to move on.
1: Yeah, you know, this is still a very important game. I mean, it may not mean much in the standings, but it means so much to Maple Creek. Having home field for the entire provincial playoffs and getting that perfect record, that's going to be a big boost to this game.
0: Absolutely, and it's going to be a stiff test for them. The team that's tested them the most this afternoon is on the other side of the field, Unity. They played back 3 weeks ago, and it was a high-scoring game, but two teams that can certainly rack up the points, very close in point differential and points scored this season between these two teams. Unity comes in at 4-1, but that game was 60-38, and is essentially the difference right now. As the standings go, the tiebreaker goes, if they're both 5-1 at the end of the year, it then goes to points allowed. And that 22-point differential in that game is the exact differential in points allowed between the two teams currently, as Maple Creek is only allowed 74, Unity's allowed 96. So that is the critical part. And so if Unity is going to take that top seed today, not only are they going to have to win, they're going to have to score more than beat Maple Creek by more than 23 points. So certainly something to keep an eye on, especially as the game gets late, even if Unity's ahead, they might be pressing for more and more, whereas Maple Creek will be really trying to watch that line and ensure that it stays tight no matter what, if they win or lose. But like you said, they will be after that perfect regular season either way, Colin. We'll head over to a quick interview I did with Dale Udall, the head coach for Maple Creek, headed into this game. I chatted with him yesterday on the outlook for this, what their seasons look like so far, what he expects, and what that provincial bracket could look like if they're able to pick up a win here today. Either way, they are headed into provincials with a very good record. We'll jump over to that, and then we'll hit a quick commercial break, and then we'll be back with kickoff here in a few moments, kickoff around 4 o'clock, so about 12 minutes out here still.
2: A big week for you guys on home turf. You guys are looking to complete a perfect regular season with potentially the toughest team coming to town in the division, aside from you guys in Unity. What's the anticipation like within your group?
3: You know, I think the boys are pretty excited. We've had, you know, with the nature of our league this year, it seems that we've got, you know, two teams on the bottom that are not quite as strong, and then we've got the two teams on the top, being us and Unity. So, you know, as a football coach, you definitely want to have to play some tough games in the regular season before you get to the playoffs. So, you know, we're looking forward to it. We need to be challenged, and it's going to make us grow as a team.
2: Now, you guys played them 3 weeks ago in your closest game of the season. You beat them 60-38. What can you take away from that win, and what have you been able to focus on to prepare for the rematch that you guys have here?
3: Yeah, you know, it's always nice coming into a rematch. As coaches, we enjoy, you know, tweaking things and adding schemes that we think will help us for the next time we play a team. You know, the first time you play them, there's always some unknowns and some things that take you by surprise. And then in the rematch, there's always tendencies that you pick up. So I always think the rematch is definitely more about you know, who can make some schematic changes and adjustments. So, you know, we're looking forward to that. We definitely see some things that we can add to our defensive schemes that we think can help us on Thursday.
2: What have you guys been able to focus on in the last couple of games, I guess, since you saw them? You guys had two big wins. You had one over Etonian and one over Bigger. But what have you liked from the squad in those two games?
3: Well, you know, offensively, I think, you know, we've been installing a little bit more of our playbook, and, you know, as the season rolls on, it's nice to have more as an offensive coordinator to, you know, be able to call and attack a defense with. So we've been adding some plays, and we've just been focusing on the execution part. You know, we need to clean some things up, and our goal has just been to get a little bit better every week. Defensively, as well, we've added a few new packages. So, yeah, we're just trying to grow as a football team.
2: How's the team holding up? I mean, five games now into the season. How are you guys holding up health-wise?
3: Well, we're, you know, honestly, we're a little banged up going into this game, but we can't make excuses. As I told the boys, it's just, you know, as

0: a backup football player, you always got to be ready to go play that next snap. So, you know, we'll have a little bit of challenge in front of us that way as we're missing a key guy. But, you know, that's part of football. So we're still looking forward to playing the game, and I still think we got a good chance of winning. So.
1: And so not only is this for perfect season, but this is also to kind of start the playoffs and provincials on home turf as well.
0: Yeah, the way the tiebreaker works in our league this year is if two teams end up with identical records, the tie-breaking format is going to be points against. So I believe the way it worked out is Unity would have to beat us by 23 points to take the first place tiebreaker.
1: Okay. And so, yeah, you guys have a bit of a cushion there. And then how do they figure out who hosts for the provincials?
0: Well, Saskatchewan High School Athletics always sets the provincial bracket, and it just rotates from year to year. The way it works out this year is in our conference, if the number one seed actually hosts the provincial quarterfinal, provincial semifinal, and provincial final. So it's kind of what I call the honeypot draw. You know, it doesn't happen very often, but the way it works out here, being the one seed is actually a huge advantage this year for our conference as we get to host all the games.
1: Well, I mean, look at the province. Some of the teams would have to travel quite a distance on a bus, ready, right? And you guys would just be kind of sitting at home, ready to go.
0: Yeah.
1: Week after
0: for
1: week.
0: For sure, it's an advantage. Yeah, having that home field advantage. And, you know, just where Maple Creek is situated, too. We're kind of off in the middle, or sorry, not the middle, in the very corner of the province. So, you know, you get a team that has to travel 6, 9, 10 hours, whatever it might be, you know, those bus legs, and just being far from home definitely makes a difference. So the home field advantage is big.
1: Absolutely. Now, I don't want to put you on the spot with the last question, but any idea the last time Maple Creek's had an undefeated regular season or even gone on a long provincial run?
0: Well, thinking back here, like when we were in nine-man football, 2016, we went to the provincial final. We've been to quite a few provincial quarterfinals over the years, a couple provincial semifinals, but, you know, if we were to make it in 6-man this year, we'd feel very fortunate. And, yeah, we're definitely, you know, you don't want to assume, but we're anticipating, you know, if we can play well, we feel like we can earn a spot at the table in the provincial bracket. And, you know, from there, anything can happen.
1: We'll leave it there. I appreciate you taking the time, and we'll see you tomorrow. Good luck.
0: Yeah, thank you, Dave. Thank you for coming down and covering it. We appreciate it.
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4: David Zammit back here in Maple Creek as both teams are now out on the field, just meeting with the referees before the game, joined alongside by Colin Powers on Country 94.1, local sports live as we're out. Beautiful. Nice fall day. It could be so much worse. I think we kind of saw what this past weekend, Colin.
5: No kidding. I mean, we got that snow on Thanksgiving, but went away quickly, and you know, it turned out to be a nice day. Of course, in the city, it was cloudy, it was rainy, and it was windy earlier this morning, but now it's just a nice breeze from the northwest, only 10 degrees right now. It's a beautiful day out here.
4: Yeah, the sun is certainly beating down and keeping things warm out here, which is a good start. You have to imagine as that can... The sun continues to dissipate a little bit, though it could get a bit chillier, especially maybe in the second half. But can't complain right now. I mean, middle of October, it's a good start and probably, you know, a good way to wrap up a regular season as the Redmen's push for perfection in the regular season will be underway here in a moment as they enter at 5-0, Unity at 4-1, the Warriors.
5: It looks like the Redmen will receive the opening kickoff and defend the end zone to our right, so they'll have the wind in the second quarter.
4: Okay. And one note we should certainly make here today, one of their top guns, Carson Watson, grade 12 running back, out of the lineup here. So will be something to overcome for the Redmen, although they won last week in bigger 50-12 without Watson. But when you're without one of your top offensive weapons, especially a grade 12 anchoring, going to be a bit of a hill to climb here, especially against one of the top teams in the league, obviously in Unity on the other side. Although Unity is without a few players as well. I believe three of them are out of the lineup here today. So just waiting here. Looks like we'll get...
5: And we'll get O-Canada very soon and the land acknowledgement as well.
6: Welcome. We are especially proud to be hosting today's events on Treaty 4 territory, not only in recognition of the past, but also in celebration of the strong traditions shared between our Cree and Iowa partners from Nicanien First Nation and the history of the Redmen. As we step onto the field today, we do so together. We are all Redmen, united in pride and in spirit of reconciliation.

0: Alright, so there you go. As like Colin alluded to earlier, Redmond will start with the receiving the ball.
1: Check. Can you hear me okay on the other side?
0: Anything and louder? We talk about...
1: Louder or thumbs up?
0: We talk about Watson being out. He was certainly critical in the kick return and punt return for the Redmen coming in, so I'll be interested to see who they use in that position here.
1: Beautiful day for football.
2: Yeah, it looks like they'll have a lot of guys that they'll lean back on. Mason O'Neill, for example, Brix Parizo, a great wide receiver. If they, and I'm thinking the wind won't be too much of a factor, so we'll be seeing the ball in the air a lot.
0: Yeah, and they've added some guys, too. I was told they've added a few guys to the roster late in the season, some grade nines, to get them some reps when it helps. So it looks like Parizo and O'Neill will be the two back. So kind of the two guys you just highlighted there, Colin. And we'll see how quick they get after it. The kick will be coming from Tatum Ruberry of the Unity Warriors from their own 40. Bit of a shortened field compared to what you see at times, right? Yeah. Obviously just the 50. So.
2: Yeah, it's a 100-yard field. That's a big difference in six-man other than six-man aside.
0: Ball gets past Parizo. He turns around, picks it up, and now he's off to the races. Cuts in front of the sideline in front of... the Maple Creek bench. He's thrown out on his own 20.
1: Yeah. 20-yard line of the Redmen.
2: Yeah, Brix Parizo really couldn't find that seam to get downfield very far and only limited to a 20-yard return pretty much.
0: Yeah, and it looked like the by the time he got turned around and picked up the ball, just didn't have that seam like you said, right?
1: So
0: Nova Graham under center. And see where they set up here. They've stacked O'Neill behind him, so have to imagine the ball is going to be handed off. Run might be to the left as they've stacked. Oh, now they're flipping to the other side. See?
2: Yeah, a lot of movement here.
0: There is. And the handoff right up the middle to O'Neill. He kind of fumbled it at first, but he did hold on to it, and he's brought down. Gain of about six or so. Not a bad run there.
2: I think he was probably carried about 6 yards by the defenders there.
0: Yeah.
2: It took him a while to get take him down there.
0: Yeah. It looks like second and five, I guess they're going to mark it.
2: Second and five on from the 20.
1: Second and long for the Redmen.
0: And so... Nova under center. He's got two guys in motion now. O'Neill spreads out, and he's passing. He hits Parizo with a wide-open pass.
2: Oh.
0: Parizo hauls it in, and he's going to get the first down and multiple flags thrown, but not before he moves the chains to about the 38, 39. They're going to mark it a little shy of that, 37-yard line, I'd say.
2: Yeah, but extra yards will be tacked on. It looked like, face masking. Darwin Goodings, our head referee, he's calling face masking on that play.
0: So there you go. The chains will be moved, and that will put the ball in the Warriors' territory a little bit by a couple of yards. So number 10.
2: Yeah, Eric Nichols called for face masking.
0: Okay. So 15 yards, and it's going to put...
1: 49.
0: Yeah, there you go. So just over half. And so what looked like a bit of a second and long, quick pass from Graham to Parizo, gets that first down, and then obviously the face masking tacked on, and the Redmen offense starting well here so far as Graham right behind, and he's going to hand it off wide to O'Neill. O'Neill to the outside, and he's cuts back in. Great run there by O'Neill to the outside for a 20-yard gain. As he's going to move the chains again.
2: Yeah, it looked like he had some room right close to the sideline, but he just cut back toward the field right at the last moment and got tackled, but a very good run for him.
0: Yeah, he broke off a tackle early from the line, too, as he cut to that side. And so really good awareness to get away from that line quickly, and then that secondary had to pick him up, but not before he'd done some significant damage. About a 25-yard run there from O'Neill.

0: Neil Graham is just going to pitch it and dropped. Oh, smart play by the quarterback, Graham, to get back and pick that up. He turned around and pitched it to O'Neill. O'Neill dropped it, but Graham turned around and hopped on the ball, but it's going to be a loss of about 10 yards, so it's going to be second and 20 here for the Redmen from the Warriors' 34-yard line, Colin.
1: Yeah, I mean, I don't watch a lot of six-man football, but they basically have the center and about one or two offensive linemen, so the jailbreak was on there.
0: Yeah.
1: Oh.
0: And Graham right under center again. He's going to get some help to the right of him. Now he's going to look downfield. He goes for a short pass out of the reach of O'Neill. And have to imagine we're going to see a punt here. Graham does kick. It's probably too far to set up.
1: Well, they're getting for a field goal here. Out, so we'll see if they can set up for a field goal. It's against the wind, but it's not much of a win.
0: I was going to say, I shouldn't say it's not impossible.
1: They will punt.
0: I saw Jong on Shaughnavan earlier this season hit a 40-yarder. Oh. So
1: yeah, I think he hit a 17-yarder in that game I did.
0: Okay, yeah, he's got a good boot. Nice angle there by Graham, and it's going to be pushed out of bounds, and it's going to bury the Warriors on their 7-yard line.
1: Yeah, Kellen Hedrick, it went off his leg, and he basically just kicked it into the sideline inadvertently.
0: Yeah, I think he was just trying to get on the ball, and it kind of went end over heel, and it's a really good kick from Graham, though, to put the Warriors, basically forcing them to have to go the full field if they're going to on this drive. And so their quarterback, Rowan May,
1: is basically close to his own end zone right
0: now.
1: Yeah,
0: he's got to be careful.
1: So he's in the danger zone right now.
0: Yeah, and it's a low snap, and he's under pressure in the backfield. And and Maple Creek's going to make a quick tackle and get a loss there.
1: Yeah, tried to get a screen pass going to number 28. Looks like Austin Riddell was the receiver there. Just a quick screen pass, but just couldn't get anywhere with the Redmond defense going right after him.
0: Yeah, you wonder if they pressure again here. Yeah, second and 13, second and 14 here from their own 5-yard line. Unity really in tough shape here as May makes a nice pass, finds an open man, and that's maybe going to move the chains. We'll have to see where they spot it.
1: Looks like it's about 2 or 3 yards short.
0: Okay, Austin Riddell brought that in.
1: Good job anyway to get away from the goalpost there.
0: Yeah. Riddell, yeah, I think you're right. Yeah, maybe about 3, you think? Maybe 4.
1: Yeah, they'll probably go for it.
0: Yeah, so third and short. They're really going to have to make sure that they get this first down here, though, as they're buried in their own side still in the red zone of their own side. And May's just going to run it. Breaks to his right. Hit there by Francis, but not before he got the first down, and he's going to move the chains. He read the play well, realized he did have an opening to his right, and got about 5 yards. He only needed 4 there. 21-yard
1: line. Yeah, he had a lot of room to work there.
0: Yeah, you wondered if they were worried about that long pass in behind, and so Maple Creek fell back a little bit and gave May some room. As May has 2 guys in motion. One is leaking, and a short pass does not get completed to Lengraf. Zane Lengraf on that short slant in front.
1: Yeah,
0: he did have Rusk way in behind Maple Creek that took off in a straight line, but May just selected for that short pass, so it's 2nd and 10 here from the Unity 21.
1: A good pace of this game, 6:30 left. But still scoreless.
0: Yeah, 2 teams that know how to put up the points. As the handoff there is made to Rusk. Rusk runs it. Nice run. Gets about 8-9 yards by Rusk. I think he's just going to be marked just shy of that first down marker.
2: Just short of the first down.
0: So they're
2: 3rd and 2.
1: Yeah, 3rd and 2. So they'll probably go for it again, and they'll need a big play here.
0: Yeah, Parizo's going to make a quick switch, come in. He's going to take out John Southwood, the defensive back, so they're going to try and watch against that long bomb, I would imagine, as Parizo's come in to just guard against it. They have multiple guys in motion. May, under pressure in the backfield, gets away, and then he's hammered. There is a flag, though.
1: Yeah, that was a high tackle on May.
0: And
1: I think number 90, Mac Armstrong.

0: He got a high tackle on him, so I think this is going to go against Maple Creek. Yeah, you probably heard Coach Udall telling the kids get their helmets down.
1: Yeah. See what they...
0: But, yeah, it looked like it...
1: The flag was in the backfield. It was one of the only five refs, I think, that actually saw the tackle.
0: I mean, in my mind, it's something that should have been called.
1: They're still trying to discuss it. Was there more that went into it? Now they're bringing the fifth ref in.
0: Yeah.
1: Okay, here we go. Oh.
0: Yeah. They might have to get the command center involved.
1: I wonder if they're just trying to get the spot of where...
0: So Darwin's going to explain it.

0: here.
1: Two fouls.
0: Okay, so Unity does get an automatic first down because of the unnecessary roughness penalty on Maple Creek.
1: There was an illegal block in the backfield that made it a bit more complicated, and so that explains what exactly happened. So it's William Francis that picks up that penalty for Maple Creek.
0: Yeah, it was a head tackle. Really, that's something that should be called all the time.
1: I didn't hear who had the illegal block in the backfield of Unity, though.
0: Yeah, I didn't hear that either, but
1: I also didn't see it, to be honest, either. But
0: yeah, neither did I.
1: It makes sense why they were trying to figure out the full call. As May hands it off, running the other way. Quick tackle there right over the middle. A yard, a gain of about 6 yards there for Rusk.
0: Yeah, Dane Rusk takes it to the 40. So Unity not only killing the clock, but they're just methodically moving upfield.
2: 6 yards on the
1: play. Yeah, you can hear William Francis here talking to his defense, telling them, guys, we got to go low. You're hitting off each other there. Mm-hmm. So May under center. He's more in a traditional shotgun here. He's got guys in motion to either side, and now they're going to switch sides. And short pass caught, but it's short of that first down marker and tackled. It's Austin Riddell that brings it in. And it's going to be third and one. So the third straight series where it's third down they faced, and this one's the shortest of them. And again, they're going to go for it from their own 44-yard line. May again. And they're actually just going to run the line. No. Dropped at the line. And we're going to have to look and wait and see. The Warriors do get it back. And it's
0: Unity
1: move the
0: did get it back. Oh, boy. But May had daylight. He had daylight. He parted the Red Sea pretty much.
1: He's, I think he kind of got jarred a little bit, though.
0: Yeah.
1: Just a little bit to the side, and that's what popped the ball out. But he's got Riddell in motion. He's got Rusk as well. May still got the ball, throws it to Rusk, hits a wide open Rusk, gets first down, and he's still going. He's going to be pushed there to bounds, but not before he gets to the 42-yard line.
0: Oh, we get a late flag, so it might be against Maple Creek. There was a late hit there. Dane Rusk, I think, was hit off the sideline there. So it's going to be, objectionable conduct against Unity, actually. I stand corrected. Okay, so Rusk was saying some things he shouldn't have said. So that's going to move the ball back.
1: So the play is going to be undone, essentially, and it's going to be second and... No, it should be first, should it not? Yeah, I was going to say it should be first.
0: Yeah, it was after the first down. It's a dead ball foul.
2: First and 10 from the 48-yard line.
0: So... Well, basically, it's like that play never happened.
1: Essentially,
0: how they're spotting it, it's like that play never happened. Then they may have lost a yard even.
1: Yeah. And so May under center, three guys stacked to his right, two in motion, now a third. He looks that way, May scrambling out of the pocket. Oh, Yurende on him. He's going to be tackled by Francis as Francis gets him low, and it's going to be a gain of about a yard by May. But Francis got after him quickly as he scampered off that line of scrimmage.
0: William Francis with a textbook hip check.
1: He got him.
0: The gain. Oh.
1: Yeah, May peeled out to his right out of the pocket, and Francis read it well and got over there from the far side of the field and took him out. So it's a gain of maybe two. Ball on the 49-yard line. May, in their short pressure, tackle in the backfield, drop ball, but I think they're going to mark it that he was out.
0: Yeah, he was out of bounds.
1: So it's going to be third.
0: Time, but...

0: 7.
1: I don't know. May's still in there.
2: But yeah, May's getting a lot of time looking for his target. So he's getting some good blocking up front.
1: So 3rd and 5 here. You wonder if they try and rush him. Let's see where that secondary comes in, if they start to pinch in or if they're going to drop back. They're going to hand it off. They go wide, and they'll get the first down and a lot more as a good run here from Landgraf gets the ball down to the 16-yard line.
0: All the way down to the Redmond 18-yard line.
1: As Landgraf cut to the left, found a seam immediately, and got out of the backfield unscathed and kind of took off and had to be hauled in by that Redmond secondary.
2: Yeah, that's
1: deep downfield. Oh, it looks like they're marking him well short of where I thought. It actually looks like he only got to the 23.
2: Yeah, they spotted it on the 23.
1: Okay. And low snap. May handles it all right. Now he's just going to hold on, try and run with it. Escapes the first tackle in the backfield as he got away from Mac Armstrong, but then he had to step out of bounds as a couple of Redmen were coming for him. It's going to be a pickup of about 5 as the drive's staying alive. 1:40 remains in the quarter, and we're still scoreless here between the top two teams in Conference 1.
2: Yeah, Unity is just eating up so much clock here. Like, they started this drive basically in their end zone, and now they're on the Redmond's 20.
1: And the pass is hauled in there by Riddell.
0: Complete pass to number 28 for the Warriors. Tackle made by number 16 for the Redmen.
2: So
0: Riddell was the...
2: Unity's knocking here. I think it's going to be first and goal.
1: Yes, it will. Looks like they're going to spot it on the 6-yard line. It's hard to tell just from where we are. We're at midfield and ball's way to the right of us.
2: Mm-hmm.
1: And so they've spotted it at the 8. So Maple Creek's going to need a strong stand here to keep Unity from getting on the board first. May hands it off right up the middle. Just shy of that touchdown as a nice handoff there.
0: Landgraf. Second and goal.
1: So it's right on the goal line, so you'd have to imagine they're just going to scrum.
2: Oh, yeah. Just push it in, maybe.
1: Yeah. And so May right under center. And snaps it. They just try and push forward, and he gets in. As May is going to put Unity up. There is flags, though.
2: Yeah, there was a flag on the play.
1: Who's the flag against, though? It'll be the critical part.
2: Oh, offside on Maple Creek. So
1: there you go. So May with a 1-yard run.
2: I was going to say it's another costly penalty for Maple Creek, but it's been declined. So, but that was a long, methodical drive for Unity.
1: Talk about killing a clock.
2: Yeah, I know.
1: I mean, if you're in the fourth quarter, you couldn't have drawn that up, and the extra point is no good. So there you go. It's blocked.
0: That would have been.
1: And so it's only 6-0. Yes, that's right.
2: Oh, yeah, if you kick it, that's for 2 points.
1: Yeah, and 6-man, whereas if you run it, because you have the advantage, is actually only the 1.
2: Oh, yeah.
1: All right, so the Unity Warriors open the score here. They're up 6-0 with 31 seconds remaining in the first quarter. And so Maple Creek will go back. They were unable to score on the first drive of the game, turn the ball over, and Unity scored. And so O'Neill and Pariso will be the 2 back for Maple Creek. The ball will be coming off the foot of Tatum Rewberry from his own 40. As Rewberry's kick is right down the middle, caught there by O'Neill. Right, he goes straight forward. Oh, he's tackled around the head. There's multiple flags.
2: Yeah.
1: And this will be a pretty easy decision. He's tackled around his own 30, but there's going to be yards tacked on for sure.
2: Yeah, Mason O'Neill was basically clotheslined on that play. That is a no-brainer to call that.
1: Yeah, we'll see where... Yeah, that's exactly what it is, head tackle. 21 picks up the penalty, so it'll be Landgraf that will get it. And so 15 yards, and it'll put the Redmen at their own 45-yard line. And so decent field position to start this drive here for the Redmen, as they only got 26 seconds remaining in the first quarter.

0: quarter, but they'll have a slight breeze in the second, so that might help them out as well.
1: Yeah, and so Nova Graham, under pressure, throws downfield, and it's picked off as Unity gets the ball back, and they're still going. There is a flag in the backfield, though.
0: So this could be going back.
1: Yeah, it is. Kellen Hedrick that did have the interception,
0: holding against Maple Creek, so he'll be declined.
1: And so it's declined, and 3 seconds remains in the first quarter as Nova Graham was under some significant pressure there, looked for Parizo down the field, and the ball was picked off there by Hedrick, who read it well. And Unity now for a chance, as this will be the last play of the quarter. May, tons of time, throws it way downfield, way over the head of number 21, Zane Lengraff. And that will do it for the first quarter as the Unity Warriors are up 6-0 over the Maple Creek Redmen. 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
1: David Zammit back here in Maple Creek as the Redmen trail 6-0 after the first quarter. I don't know the exact stat, but that might be the first quarter the Redmen have been held off the board all year, and it's
0: very third and two. Oh, there was
1: multiple offsides there.
0: So the quarter began with Rowan May with a pass, 8-yard pass to so it's second and one now, and there was a lot of early movement there on that last snap.
1: They haven't marked as third. Yeah, it's third and have to imagine now they're going to kick. This is long. I can't. Oh, I don't know. Any team out there, Colin. This is interesting.
0: Oh, what's procedure? It's loss of down? Because that was the first. That was second down.
1: And May goes with a pass to the outside, and there to the reach. It's going to be a turnover on downs, and Maple Creek will get the ball back in good field position. Back to what I was saying, though, Maple Creek has scored over 290 points this season in 5 games. Their offense has been absolutely clicking all season, and so for them to go without a quarter, you do have to wonder how much that injury to Carson Watson is hurting the run game. Not that they don't have another option in O'Neill, but having a really strong grade 12 running back out of the lineup can certainly play a factor as Nova Graham is right under center here. He's going to hand it off. O'Neill right up the middle. Short gain there for O'Neill as he's unable to get away from the line of scrimmage. He's going to gain about 3 yards, but not enough as the ball now
5: short gain and
1: set up.
5: 2 yards?
0: Yeah, probably about 2 yards, maybe 1.5, give or take. Second and 9, so it looks like officially 1 yard.
1: Okay. And so Graham now in more of a shotgun. He's got guys to his right and left. O'Neill in motion. He's way offside. The ball hasn't even been snapped, and he's way behind the Unity defense.
0: Oh, yeah, a lot of miscommunication there.
1: It's going to move the ball back for Maple Creek. And so it's going to be
5: 21. Penalty, repeat second down.
1: So what looked like a passing play coming from Nova Graham is going to certainly be a passing play from Nova Graham, as they've got a lot of

0: yards to make up here, and the offense has not looked like it normally does at times, as Parizo makes sure he's okay. And O'Neal out. And Graham goes deep to O'Neal, and it's out of his reach as O'Neal is not able to haul that one in.
1: Dylan Dedrick was very close on coverage there. That was good coverage from him.
0: And given where the ball is spotted, the punt team is going to come out for Maple Creek as the Redmen's offense stalling here a little bit to start this game. Unable to capitalize here early in the second quarter with good field position, and now they're going to have to punt the ball again to Unity.
1: This is very uncharacteristic for Maple Creek.
0: To go back and look, but I think last week's 50 points might have been the least they've put up all season as Graham punts it out of bounds just in front of his own bench around the 34-7 yard line. Seems like they're marking it a little bit better for say about 35. Yeah. And so Unity with the ball in decent field position to start this drive. They're up 6-0 are the Warriors. And again, not only is the result critical here today as Maple Creek's after a perfect season, they're also after a short pass. Oh, and it's dropped. That could have been interesting if it was hauled in as number 35, Wyatt Yonke Schaefer, was bearing down on Dane Rusk.
1: Yeah, that ball went under Rusk's hands there. He was reaching under him to catch it, but just missed him.
0: As May under center in a shotgun here. Got motion to his right and left. He's going to hand it off as they get the run for the first down and a couple more as Maple Creek's whole team then gets involved to make sure that Landgraf doesn't get any further.
1: Yeah, it looks like forward progress will give him the first down there.
2: First down for the Warriors.
0: So Landgraf with about an 11-yard.
2: 7-yard line.
0: So there you go, the ball spotted on the Warriors 47 as Maple Creek's defense is going to have to dig in here if they want to get the stops. Unity's offense continues to look strong here early, though, moving the ball and moving the chains when they've needed to, especially in those third down scenarios. May hands it off. To the outside goes Rusk. Rusk, there is flags. He's tackled around the 48-yard line. Yeah. See what they mark this. Looks like a hold.
2: Number one, Rusk.
1: It looks like it might be holding against Unity.
0: Yeah, I think it is.
2: Three. Looks like the,
0: and so Rusk is coming off here for Unity. Not a guy you want to see coming off.
1: Oh, legal block,
0: there
1: rather.
0: 10-yard penalty, and it's going to be a redo of first, but they're going to lose 20. So this is the chance that Maple Creek was looking for if their defense can dig in here and get some stops. First and 20. Just make sure that what you give up here is short, obviously, and then make them have a really long second down.
1: Yeah, penalties have been
0: three guys in motion for May. He's going to look to the outside, and he hits Riddell, and Riddell's going to haul it in. He's hammered, but he's very close to that first down marker. Gain of about 16, 17 by Riddell, and it's going to push the ball into the Maple Creek territory.
1: Yeah, Riddell ran into a brick wall. That was Josh Logan. That was a hard hit.
0: Yeah, they came over and converged on him well, Francis and Logan did, and but not before he got some significant yards, and he's going to make it second and short. As the Maple Creek defense is under pressure here. And low snap again. May's fine with it, though. Pulls it in, and it's a big hit, and it's dropped. That is a really big hit there by Francis, which resulted in the ball being dropped.
1: Yeah, great defense there from Francis.
2: Four.
0: If he doesn't make that hit there, the ball is obviously held on to, and the first down is good. And so it's about, I don't know, third and, would you say, four or so?
1: Yeah, third and four. Okay. So I think they are going for it.
0: So the Redmen are going to push the line. Have to wonder if they are going to pass it right over the middle, and they're going to get the first down and a few extra as the pass is hauled in there by Landgraf, and he moves the ball to the Redmond 42-yard line.
3: Yeah.
0: And so the Warriors' offense continues. When they're under pressure in that third down scenario, they just find ways to get that yardage that they need.
1: Good short anchor pass. Gets them the first down and then eats up the clock as well. It's another methodical drive they're working.
0: Yeah, May seems so calm in the pocket, and why wouldn't he be? He'd set up a lawn chair at times. It looks like he's tackled quickly there, though, as he tries to go up the middle, and he's hauled in there by Armstrong and brought down.
2: 2 yards.
1: Yeah, they're giving May a lot of time in the pocket.
2: Gain of about 3. Second and 7.
0: Yeah, they really aren't setting up the line heavy either. Have you noticed that?
1: Yeah.
0: They haven't had many players force his hand quickly, and he's enjoyed that extra time and made it work.
1: Ooh.
0: As the ball is dropped over the middle.
1: Yomi Urendi with a great tip on that pass, basically right out of it, out of May's hands. He batted it down. That was great pass defense there. So
0: and
1: third down
0: so
1: for
0: really,
1: Unity.
0: Yeah, what is this, third and 7?
1: Yeah, third and 7. So
0: yeah,
1: they're keeping their offense out again.
0: So they are continuing to push the envelope. You wonder when it could stop, and it looks like it's going to stop right here as they ran too many plays.
1: See where they spotted. It looks like he did. Yeah, he was short, but it looked like Forward Progress wasn't going to give him the first down, but he was short, and Maple Creek's going to take over from their own 36.
0: Yeah, you wondered when that would eventually catch up with them, and Maple Creek's defense has done its job here this afternoon. It's the offense that needs to get going for the Redmen if they're going to move to 6-0 on the regular season and cap that perfect season. But Unity's really shown up here today and tried to put their impact on the game as Graham in a shotgun gets the ball, looks, fakes the one way. Now he's going to run it, rushes, and oh, he's kind of almost horse collared a little bit. They almost kind of got away with one there.
1: Borderline, yeah, they're not calling it this time. I mean, it wasn't egregious at all, but
2: second down.
1: Yeah, it was borderline.
2: 7 yards to go.
0: As Graham made a nice play in the backfield to get away from pressure and was able to get a few yards. Looks like he got about 4, so it's maybe 2nd and 7, I would say. Graham right under center this time. And he's going to throw. Throws to Parizo. Parizo hauls it in. Cuts against the grain. Back the other way. And he should move the chains there.
1: Yeah,
0: right in front of that
1: marker.
0: First down marker. Yeah. Looks like the ball.
1: Yeah, they'll get him.
0: It is
1: down.
0: Marked. And so ball is going to be spotted on the 48-yard line of Maple Creek. I don't know how many first downs Maple Creek's had today, but there haven't been many, and that's a big one there, is they get Parizo involved as a wide receiver. Graham, nice pass out to him on a short slant. See if Maple Creek can continue to get that, the chains moving and the ball rolling in the right direction as Graham right under center again, gets some help on the line. He's going to fake the handoff. He's under a significant pressure. He's sacked in the backfield. That was read well there by Dane Rewerts, all over that one in the backfield.
1: Yeah, Nova Graham was basically dead to rights right from the snap, it seemed.
0: Yeah, I don't know if he realized. He did get help on the line, too, but I don't know if he realized Rewerts got off the line to his left and basically followed him back. And then once he got back far enough, he decided he was going to tackle him. And so now Graham right under center. He's got two options behind him. Now he's going to get a little bit extra help on the line. He's going to fake the handoff. He looks downfield. Nobody there. Nearly. That could have been picked off. And Graham's buried after the play as Maple Creek's offense continues to sputter here a little bit as Unity, their defensive scheme has looked really strong here to start in the first half.
1: So, yeah, it looks like Maple Creek's going to punt again from their own 40. And another drive that goes painfully short for them.
0: Yeah.

0: Maple Creek short a player, and they get one out there.
1: Yeah, they'll call timeout. They got to figure this out.
0: I think they put the wrong guy on just to get the numbers there. They wanted to get Cruz Packard out there, but ended up sending Riley Jans. And so we'll see what Maple Creek draws up. I wonder at some point if you don't, I mean, it's Graham that's kicking, and I wonder if you don't try some special teams play trickery calling.
2: Mm-hmm.
0: At some point, it is six man. You find some opening, and especially with a team dropping back so much, expecting the punt. I don't know. It's risky, but you do wonder if you need a spark like that.
1: I mean, you're only down six zip.
0: Yeah.
1: But I think if you're Maple Creek, you probably should have scored a lot more than 0 points by now.
0: Yeah, and again, this is uncharacteristic of the top offense in the entire conference actually coming in to this week. Not just entire conference, entire 2A of all the teams in the four different conferences. Maple Creek had the highest points scored.
3: Good long, Redman.
0: Coming in, and so they are set up for the punt. Graham from his own 30. And he is going to punt it. It's a short punt. And picked up there. Flags in the backfield. Nice run here for Unity. Gets the ball to about the 37-yard line as Rewberry's tackled finally, but not before he gets a pile of yards.
1: Yeah, the penalties will likely be for no yards, so that'll add some yards to Unity's return there.
3: Rewberry.
0: And it's going to put Maple Creek.
1: Yeah, Rewberry basically picked defense. That ball up in a crowd, so Maple Creek's going to get called for no yards. They are taking a while to discuss this, whether maybe Unity would want to decline it. Maybe the game was greater than what they would get for no yards.
0: Oh, no, they are going to accept it, and that is going to move the ball. See where they set it. So there you go. So it's a no yards and a 5-yard penalty.
1: So an extra five.

0: second and, oh boy, 18 maybe?
1: Yeah.
0: This is significant. First down from the Redmond 39. And so, like you said, Colin, really good field position, but could go spoiled here if they don't have a big play here on second and long. As May has three guys in motion, looks downfield. He's not under pressure at all. Now he is, and he's going to be sacked in the backfield. As they got after him there, Armstrong and Oyarende teamed up for that one. It was Armstrong that brought him down, and it's going to be a loss of about six.
1: Yeah, the O-line could only hold those two guys for so long. I mean, the O-line is short in six-man, but May had still had a lot of time, but once he found that pressure, there was nothing he could do.
0: Yeah, Armstrong found it, and so looks like they are going to go for it. Three guys in motion, low snap. May heaves it out there. Triple coverage, and it's knocked down, so it's going to be turnover downs with 1:40 remaining in the first half, and there comes the two-minute warning, and so Maple Creek's going to recover the ball on their own 44 with some distance to go, but a really good stand again by that defense for the Redmen.
1: Yeah, basically a Hail Mary with 2 minutes left in the first half.
0: Yeah, I mean, that kind of speaks to what you've seen from either defense here, right?
1: Yeah.
0: Both defenses have been so strong. It's been hard to move the ball well. Unity's moved it obviously better than Maple Creek, but neither team's offense is flowing freely right now. And Maple Creek's going to stack a couple guys to the far side. A wide open O'Neal in behind coverage, and he holds it in, and he's going to be gone. A 56-yard touchdown pass from Nova Graham into a wide-open Mason O'Neal, and Maple Creek answers right back.
1: That was an incredible play. The big R where this game has been.
0: O'Neal got off the line quickly there. Looks like they are going to go for a kick here.
2: The Redmen are going for two.
0: And it's going to be set up for O'Neal. Parizo's going to hold it. But really, really good read there by O'Neal to get in behind the defense. As O'Neal's extra point is squibbed. And it's going to be 6-6.
2: 6-6 with 1:19 left.
0: Wow. Talk about a defensive battle here between two juggernauts coming in,
1: and
0: two teams that scored points at will throughout the season are certainly not doing that here today, but the Redmen get a critical touchdown at the right time as O'Neal took off from the line and no one picked him up.
1: And I wonder if this is what opens the floodgates here.
0: You're right, you have to wonder at what point.
1: Okay, so it looks like Mason O'Neal caught that pass for the touchdown. He's going to kick it off here.
0: 56-yard play there for Maple Creek. First play of the drive.
1: And clearly the biggest play in offense for any team.
0: One was a... And the kick there by O'Neal, straight ahead. And it's going to be picked up in the backfield there by Unity right up the middle. And they hit a seam, and they're going to answer right away. It's Zane Lengraff right up the middle, and he's gone.
2: Touchdown Warriors.
0: It might be an 80-yard kick return or a punt, a kickoff return there for Lengraff. What a nice play by Lengraff. Read the blocks well, and he took off up the middle.
1: Oh, yeah, so after Maple Creek gets a big play, Unity just answers right back. So this is the offensive showdown that that we were expecting in this game. It just came about two quarters too late.
2: Warriors going for two.
1: So they're going to kick the convert here, or attempt to. It will be blocked.
2: No good.
0: And
2: 12-6.
0: So it only took 8 seconds for Unity to respond. Incredible stuff. Yeah, you talked about an offensive battle between these two teams. We're starting to get it now, late in the first half. We'll see how much carries into the next quarter.

0: Right, so Brewberry's going to set up for the kickoff here on the... And the kickoff from Brewberry is strong. It's going to be picked up by Maple Creek to the outside. They get a decent return as O'Neill gets chased out of bounds. See where they spot it, maybe around the 30-yard line of the Redmen. Like, so they're going to have a long way to go here on this drive, Colin.
1: Yeah, right around the 30-yard line, just probably just short of the 30.
2: 29-yard line.
0: 29-yard line. It looks like the sticks are headed the wrong way. They got to get that figured out. Looked like they were headed to the 19-yard line.
1: These are volunteers. They're parents or teachers. They're
0: students at times, too, yeah.
1: Yeah.
0: So Nova Graham right under center. And he's looking downfield, throws a short ball to O'Neill, hauled in by O'Neill. Nice little gain there by the Redmen as O'Neill's starting to heat up as a receiving option for Graham here. So it's going to be second and four here.
1: Yeah, he's getting some touches. Obviously, that big scoring play earlier, that was immediately answered by Unity. So O'Neill's trying to work his way back there.
0: So 52 seconds remains as the clock is running. And so you wonder when they start to use the timeouts, when they start to go for it here, as they obviously won't start the second half with the ball coming to them. And there's a flag in the backfield.
2: Too long.
0: Yeah.
1: Yeah. Time clock. Count violation.
0: Yeah. And the clock's now stopped at 34 seconds. It's going to be a timeout here for Unity. It's going to be a 5-yard penalty against the Redmen, though, for the time clock violation.
1: And obviously there's no play clock here at the field, so really it's up to the
0: players
1: to figure out how much time they have to get the snap off. I don't know if it's 20 or 35 if they got those new timing rules yet down here, but I doubt it.
2: Is coming up. That'll be...
0: They got two plays here. I wonder if they try a deep ball both times.
2: Suppers at 5:30. Auction starts at 7. $15 for adults, $10
0: because they really have to move the ball quickly if they're going to use this possession to their advantage here.
2: So on the menu, you've got Memphis Southern. So
1: no kidding. They'll have to try and get a big play here.
2: Homestyle Great North baked beans.
1: Okay, I'm tempted by this supper. I don't know if it's after the game or I don't know what he said.
2: And breads and butter pickles.
0: He's still going on about it.
1: Oh my goodness.
2: So you can auction, bid on some players to get some odd jobs done around the house.
1: I don't think it's tonight, but
2: Monday the 19th.
0: Oh, there you go.
1: Yeah, it's
0: all right.
1: So it's not tonight. We'll probably have to stop at Tim's on the way home or something.
0: All right, so second and 9 for the Redmen from their own 30. 34 seconds remains in the first half. And in the shotgun, Nova Graham drops back, goes for a short pass, and it's dropped as he tried that Packard in and out of the hands, and it's going to be a third and long, and it's going to force the Redmen to kick here as they're going to switch that whole team out. As they're going to need a stop here, maybe a couple of stops, as Unity's going to get the ball back with some time in this half.
1: Yeah, this is... Yeah, like what we've been saying, this is uncharacteristic for Maple Creek. They did get a big play, but they needed one in the worst way this time.
0: Low snap, but Graham makes the best of it. And caught in the backfield by Brewberry. Gets away from a couple tackles before he's wrapped up hard there by Logan and Packard, and they bury him at the Redmen 45.
1: Brewberry had to make a pretty nice catch to prevent that thing from sailing right over his head, and that probably would have gone 30 yards the other way.
0: Yeah, he might have been in trouble, too.
1: Yeah, he would have been in big trouble.
0: He was flat-footed, right?
1: Yeah. Like, that would have handcuffed him.
0: Yeah. And so Unity has 21 seconds here to make something happen, as the Redmen's defense will be tasked with another test here, as they're going to look, they're gonna

0: hand it off. Lengraff gets it, cuts to his right, or to his left, and he's tackled shy of that first down. But he's going to get some decent yardage as he cuts in front of the sidelines, in front of his own bench. And it's an 8-yard gain. 13 seconds remains. You wonder if they go for it here on this play.
1: Yeah, I'm pretty confident they will.
0: And they're going to make a quick substitution. Ruberry comes in, and it's going to be a timeout for Unity. They want to draw this up. I have to wonder if Maple Creek just drops multiple guys back and just watches in the secondary to ensure that that deep ball pass is not there. As both teams' coaches are trying to draw something up, could be the last play of the first half. As Unity leads 12-6 over the Maple Creek Redmen.
1: Looks like they added time. It's 13 seconds left. So it looks like they added 4 seconds to the clock.
0: Okay. So I have to imagine Mayo set up in a shotgun. And maybe they'll stack the field. They are going to stack the field. They've got 3 guys to the one side. Now they're going to move another guy. Ruberry's going to cut back to his left. But May's got 2 options to his right and 1 to his left. May under pressure right away, though. He's trying to get away in the backfield. He's going to be pushed there to bounds for a big loss. Only 5 seconds off the clock, though, as there's 8 seconds left. And it's going to be a 3rd and long here for May. May did not like his options, and he did not like sticking around in the backfield either, because he got chased pretty quickly there by the defensive line of Maple Creek.
1: Yeah, Maple Creek's defense really worked hard to put the pressure on there.
0: Wonder if they draw something up, right?
1: Yeah.
0: Drop back with a couple of guys, make sure no long pass is available, and then you rush on the line with what you can.
1: It looks like...
0: And they're going to go right over the middle, and it's going to be short of that first down marker, and Maple Creek's actually going to get the ball back with time here.
1: Oh,
0: interesting.
1: 2 seconds, plenty of time to get a big play.
0: Yeah. Maple Creek's defense continues to produce the results that they need, and now it's up to the offense to help them out here. They got 2 seconds to draw something up. They're on their own 37-yard line. And
1: yeah, if they give Nova Graham enough time, he can get a good pass out.
0: There's probably 2 options here, Pariso and O'Neill. And Graham's actually right under center. And now O'Neill cuts out to his left. And he goes a short route to Pariso. Pariso is going to break off the first tackle, breaks off another. He's still going, cuts back to the middle. And Parizo's going to try and get away from the pack. Oh, boy. He was milliseconds away from getting away from the pack. As Unity's able to finally wrap him up. Just showing the playmaking ability of him. Dancing around with the ball, a gain of about 17, but not enough. And that will do it as the Unity Warriors lead 12-6 here at halftime over the Maple Creek Redmen. We'll be back here in a moment with halftime. 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
8: David Zaman back here in Maple Creek, joined alongside Colin Powers as the Maple Creek Redmen trail after the first half 12-6 to the Unity Warriors in what's been a defensive clash, something we didn't expect here headed in, Colin.
9: Yeah, no, I mean, Maple Creek's the top offense in the entire province as far as 2A six-man football, and they're being stymied so far by Unity's defense. And after Maple Creek had a big play, Unity answered right back. So we are getting that offensive showdown, but it's being mixed in by some good defense on both teams.
8: Yeah, so May with a one-yard run with 31 seconds left in the first half, and then nothing until 1:19 left in the second quarter. 56-yard pass from Nova Graham to Mason O'Neill for a 56-yard touchdown, and then Landgraf, 70-plus yard kick return on the ensuing kickoff, and it only took him 8 seconds to get the score where it's at. And so, yeah, it's actually the top, I guess, two teams, now that I think about it, as Unity is not far behind in points scored as well to Maple Creek. And so two teams here battling for that top seed in Conference One, which would then get them that vaunted ticket of home field advantage throughout provincials is if they go on a run. And so Maple Creek's main job, obviously, they want to win that sixth consecutive game and win that perfect season here, or the regular season at least here this afternoon. But they're really after that top seed in the conference, and so as long as they don't lose by more than 22 points, they will hold on to that seed. And currently they're well on route to hold that, but anything can happen.
9: Yeah, anything can happen. I mean, Maple Creek's only down six. We obviously, a lot of people expected they'd be scoring much more than 6 points at this point, but you just never know with football. I mean, your defense is going to show up and carry your team one day and your offense the next.
8: I would imagine there's going to be a lot of changes here from both sides in the second half. We'll hit a quick commercial break. We'll be back with that second half here in a moment. We're about 5.5 minutes out from it. 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
0: Hi, I'm Jeremy Patzer, Member of Parliament for Swift Current Grasslands Kindersley. It's an honor to be able to represent you and the great people of Southwest and West Central Saskatchewan. From Macklin to Maple Creek, Glentworth to Purdue, my staff and I are able to serve you to the best of our abilities. 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

0: Jeremy Patzer, Member of Parliament for Swift Current, Grasslands, Kindersley.
1: David Zammit back here in Maple Creek with Colin Powers as we get set for what should be an exciting second half. As the defensive battle, I would imagine, potentially ends, but who knows? We could continue with this. You're not exactly sure what to expect. And
2: yeah, no doubt. I imagine both teams are going to make some adjustments here.
1: Just wonder how much more offense we see. Both teams obviously know what's on the line here. Perfect season on the line for Maple Creek. And so is the top seed in this conference. Headed into provincials, still on the line as well. Maple Creek can lose here today and still hold that, just as long as they don't lose by 23 points or more. Currently only trailing by 6. Whereas Unity is at 4-1. Maple Creek's at 5-0 coming into this game.
2: Yeah, Unity's going to receive the kickoff here.

0: So it looks like Maple Creek, there's still a slight breeze, but they'll have that breeze in the fourth quarter, so that might be an advantage for them.
1: It's pretty calm at this point,
0: it
1: eh?
0: Is fair. Yeah,
1: especially compared to where we were this morning.
0: Yeah, it was really windy in the city this morning, but the wind died down really quickly. I think it probably is still windy in Swift Current, but the wind's died down, and it's really a nice fall late afternoon. We're heading into the evening now, and it still looks absolutely beautiful.
1: Yeah, they have a couple of trees, five of them, on the east side, or I guess on the northeast portion of the field here in Maple Creek. Really tall and nice colors to them, but you can just tell that there's a lack of wind because they really just are not moving at all there. So it's a good thing if you're throwing the football, for sure, as O'Neill's boot is strong up in the air quite a bit and picked up there by Unity to start. It's Langraff with it. He goes to the outside, cuts back to the inside, tackled there at the 41-yard line of Unity. And it'll start a good drive here for the Warriors in good field position.
0: Yeah, Langraff was pretty close to getting another big return for a touchdown, but he's the one that gets them to their own 41.
2: First and 10 Warriors from the...
1: And so Rewberry's going to come on for Langraff. And you wonder if they start to pressure May a little bit more. They were starting to get to him a little bit more in that second quarter, Colin, but...
0: Yeah,
1: he's had too much time, probably, if you're Maple Creek here this afternoon, to set up shop and survey his options. Low snap, so he's going to be under a bit of pressure. He goes over the middle. Oh, he was lucky. Logan was bearing down on Rusk, and if Logan had his head up a bit more, I don't know if he would have caught it, but he had a chance to pick that off.
0: Yeah, but it looked like May rushed into that pass. I mean, picking up the low snap, he had to adjust very quickly and just overthrew it.
1: Yeah, so it's second and 10 here for May from his own 41. He's got Riddell as an option. Oh, he gets away in the backfield, and he's going to be tackled hard as he gets away, and now he's headed the other way. As May brushed off a couple of tackles, he's tackled from behind there by William Francis, but not before he has a massive gain for a run.
0: That was like Eli Manning in the Super Bowl without the helmet catch. That was amazing for Rowan May.
1: He was under significant pressure. He had three guys converging on him. I have no idea how he got out of there, as it looked like it was going to be maybe a gain of two at most. And he kind of just bounced off the Maple Creek defenders that tried to bring him down, and then he took off.
0: And there's a player shaking up for Maple Creek.
1: It is William Francis, who chased him down and tackled him.
0: And he's
1: an anchor on that. Yeah, he's an anchor on that defense, and it's not a guy you want to see banged up if you're Maple Creek.
0: He's probably favoring both his knees here. That is going to be a big loss for Maple Creek if he can't get back in this game.
1: And so what started the drive is really good field positions, even better here for Unity, as they're on the Redmond 25-yard line. And May, guy to his right and left, is Rusk to his right. He's going to hand it off. And a nice tackle in the backfield there by Maple Creek's John Southwood as he wraps up Tatum Rewberry. Gain of maybe two. So it's going to be second and 8 here for the Warriors.
0: Yeah, Maple Creek needs a big stop here after that big play from Rowan May. And what could have been another big play there by Rewberry, too, if
1: Southwood,
0: if he got free.
1: Yeah, Southwood read it well, though. May, two guys in motion to his left. Hits a wide open number 28, Austin Riddell, as he's going to move the chains for Unity.
2: First down for the Warriors.
0: Yeah, just shy of the 10-yard line.
2: Down
0: so we'll see where they spot
1: mark it.
0: Yeah, 14-yard line.
1: Okay, so just enough to get that first down.
2: Phone. If you've lost your phone with a green Otter case, it's up in the timekeeper's booth here.
1: There
2: check
1: you go.
2: If you have your phone.
1: 9:37 remains here. May's going to hand it off. And a nice tackle.

0: tackle in the backfield again by Southwood. He's still fighting, but they're get him down. Zane Landgraf is brought down. He's going to gain about 5 yards, though. So it's going to be second and five here for the Warriors. They're up six already on the Redmen as they lead 12-6. And you already mentioned it. The Redmen are really going to need their defense to dig in here.
1: They got as William again.
0: Yeah, Francis is still off the field. So as Mate scampers to his right, and
2: quarterback keep came around the short side.
0: Can't tell if he got it.
1: Looks like he was short.
2: About the 5 yard line.
1: Yeah, 5 yard line.
0: Oh, so he's short.
1: So he's going to be short. It's third and short.
0: Yeah.
1: Not third and goal, but third and short.
0: You wonder if they're just going to scrum the line here. This worked well last time they did it. And you wonder if Maple Creek really stacks that line or if they're too worried about. Oh, no.
2: Looks like we're going to get a measurement on the play here.
1: Oh, they're going to they're going to bring the chains out. So
0: it's a far side. I don't know. They've marked it substantially short, so I don't know what they're bringing the chains out for. But
1: and they're bringing it all the way across the field, too.
0: I know. I think that's probably why they're a little reluctant to do it at first,
1: yeah.
0: But it appears they have no choice at this point now. They're here.
1: Yeah, don't have Hawkeye in six-man high school football.
0: It's way down in the corner, too, in the Maple Creek bench in front of us. We can't see exactly what's going
2: on. 3 inches.
0: There you go. So the chains were right. Why do you want us to run all the way over there? We know it's not there. Oh, now they're going to spot
2: Jake,
0: it.
2: If you have your phones, we have a phone up
0: there
2: here in the timekeeper's booth.
0: And
2: green
0: so,
2: and black OtterBox.
0: Third and short.
2: Can't tell if it's an Apple or an Android.
0: There you go.
1: The critical someone lost their phone, and the guy can't tell if it's Apple or Android. I mean, just unlock it. You can tell. Does it have an Apple on the back that it's on?
0: Looks like first and one, to be honest.
1: Oh, he dropped the snap.
0: And I don't think Unity got the yardage they needed here.
1: Oh, Maple Creek recovered.
0: Wow. You talk about the Redmen defense digging in. They've done it all afternoon.
1: I'll know.
0: And they get the biggest stop of the game here.
1: Yeah, it must have been a stop. It looked like Maple Creek recovered, but it was going to be turnover on downs anyway.
2: Big play.
1: That is a big play.
0: Still, you get the stop you need, especially on third and short like that.
1: Yeah, so now the challenge for Maple Creek is to get out of their own end zone, pretty much. Nova Graham under center.
0: Graham, he's going to hand it off to O'Neal. O'Neal cuts to his right up the middle. He's going to get a few yards.
1: Yeah, get some breathing room there.
0: See how much they mark him for. They're going to mark him for about a 3 yard gain.
2: Maybe three on the
0: it's going to be second and seven. Maple Creek.
1: Yeah, they'll need a bigger play to get out of the danger zone here.
0: Have to imagine they're going to go for a pass at some point. Graham hasn't been able to do it a ton today. And they've got multiple guys running to the right now. They're going to stack to that side. And they're going to hand it off the middle. What a smart play. Kind of unorthodox, and it worked. Packard comes off the line, turns around, picks the ball up. And gets a gain of about six.
1: Yeah,
0: I have to imagine they are going to go for it.
1: They have to go for it.
0: Yeah, it's really short.
1: You got to go for it.
0: And just they've been struggling to move the chains all day. You need to start to get some momentum. And they are going to do it. And so you wonder if Unity's going to blitz. And if they are, what are the options for Graham? As he's right under center. He doesn't have much protection on the line. He's got two guys out wide, though. And so Graham is just going to try and push it forward, and they're going to stack him, see where they mark it. It's going to be really close.
1: I don't think he got it.
0: I don't know. Kyle McIntyre seems to have the spot on the ball. We'll see where they mark it. Do they need to bring the chains out is the question. They do get it. And there you go. Nova Graham pushes through.
2: He was tight.
0: And he moves the chains.
2: 7 minutes left in the quarter.
0: That's a big first down, and now it's going to get not only get

0: breathing room, Colin. Now they've got a new set of downs to work with, too.
1: And they got momentum.
0: Yeah, that stop, get the first down, start to string things together, right? And Graham right under center. They've got a line stacked to his left, and he's going to send it that way. Under pressure. Oh, he throws short.
2: Incomplete pass.
0: He was under too much pressure as he was looking for Cruz Packard with a pass and left it a little short.
1: And it looked like 28 was in coverage. Austin Riddell, that was nearly picked.
0: And so Packard has been a guy they've really gone to here. And so it's second and 10. As Unity realizes that it's a big chance here for another stop. And Graham's going to sling it, and he hits Parizo. Parizo makes a nice move, cuts away from a couple of defenders, and he cuts back into the middle, makes another nice move. Parizo on the 47-yard line after eluding four tackles.
1: Briggs Parizo with a big play to get out of the goalpost pretty much, and he brings it all the way to midfield. That was an amazing catch.
0: Not only that, but then running side to side, getting away. They were stacking too much. And they, wow, the footwork there by Parizo. And now Graham hands it off to O'Neill. O'Neill right up the middle, tackled, but not before a gain of about four or five. And he punches the ball into the Warriors' territory.
1: Yeah, Parizo, or O'Neill there, with a very good run to a brick wall, number 63, I think it was Dean Rieritz with the tackle there. And a very good tackle.
0: See what Maple Creek has on a second and five. As Graham right under center, he's going to be rushed. He doesn't have much time. He gets help on the line. Now he snaps it, hands it off to O'Neill. O'Neill up the middle, through, and he's going to move the chains again. O'Neill right up the middle, and he gets the yardage they need.
1: Yeah, O'Neill getting the blockers he needed there as well, as everybody moved up to the line to read the blitz.
0: So he gets the ball to the 42-yard line of the Warriors as the Redmen, their longest sustained drive here of the afternoon, comes at a critical time. Midway through this third quarter, as Graham's going to take a timeout here.
3: Because
0: they want to make sure that they're on the same page.
3: Again, we still have that phone up here.
1: This is a critical drive here.
3: You got to know you lost your phone.
1: Someone lost their phone. And it's, I mean,
0: that is funny. Oh, there you go. Battery's pretty much dead.
1: Yeah. Okay, so someone lost a phone here, and the announcer, who's doing a great job, by the way, he's not sure if it's Apple or Android.
3: It is an iPhone.
0: Oh, there
1: okay,
0: you go.
1: There it is. He heard me now.
0: He's now figured it out.
1: Yeah.
0: That's tough, though.
1: Yeah.
0: I'm sure someone will get home tonight and realize. He's been trying to help them for the last 10 minutes, but nobody's realized at this point.
1: I mean, my phone's in my pocket, so I know where it is.
0: Mine's on the desk here, so we're good. Be a long drive to make for a phone, Colin.
1: Yeah, no kidding.
3: 4:37 left in the quarter.
0: There you go.
3: First and 10, Redmen.
0: First and 10 from the
3: 41-yard line.
0: Really good position here for the Redmen on this drive as they continue to move. They started nearly on their goal line, and they're moving the ball well, finally. And it's going to be a handoff, fake handoff. A sling long, and Parizo almost came down with it on a 50-50 ball as Graham maybe left it a little short on the pass that he wanted.
1: Yeah. Graham was right at the last moment.
3: Made the play.
1: And
3: Nichols.
0: They do still have good field position, and so you wonder if the Redmen actually don't take two shots at it here. Use that third down if they need it as well.
1: Yeah.
0: Just with how offenses have struggled so much in this game, Nova Graham right under center. Drops the snap, picks it back up, and Parizo's going to catch it. Tries to spin off the first tackle, unable to. He's going to get about 2 yards, though, but that's about it. And
1: the offense is staying out, it looks like.
0: They're trying to figure it out. No, they're not going
1: they're
0: to.
1: Running.

0: real possession back, but unable to capitalize when they needed to. And Unity's going to get the ball back with 3:40 remaining here in the third quarter. They're up 12-6. Snaps off on Graham. Graham's going to have to turn around, and he's just going to drop down on it. And so you do wonder, I guess, in hindsight, if you would have been better. I guess you would have been better in hindsight to go for it, as Unity's going to start with the ball on the Redmond 44-yard line.
1: The first and 10 for the Warriors on the Redmond 44-yard line.
2: Yeah, so Maple Creek with a good sustained drive that falls short, and now their defense has to show up to prevent what could be a big drive here for Unity.
0: One thing to note, though, they get William Francis back on the field. Mm-hmm. And so May, pressure coming. He's under pressure, and he's sacked in the backfield. A loss of about six as Oyarende teams up with Armstrong, and they bring him down.
2: Oh, that was a big sack.
1: Yomi.
2: Rowan May was under a lot of pressure there. And they're bringing the pressure to him basically for most of this game.
0: Yeah, so it's going to be second and 15, 16 here for the Warriors. As Oyarende and Armstrong really got after him there. Oyarende chased him basically into Armstrong.
2: I think they saw how much time they were giving May in the pocket, and they put the
0: pressure. He hands it off, and Landgraf breaks for a nice run. And gets really close to that first down marker.
2: I think he got it.
0: We'll have to see where it's marked. I think it is a mark. They tried to get him in the backfield, but they couldn't. And then he took off to his left, and he's going to move the chains.
2: Yeah, another big play for Landgraf.
0: Landgraf's been great here this afternoon. Has one of the touchdowns for the Warriors.
2: Yeah, 70-yard kickoff return right after a big touchdown for Maple Creek.
0: And ball snapped. May's got time. He goes right over the middle, and it's dropped by Rusk as he was kind of open over the middle. There was two options over the middle for May, and I think Rusk might have got ahead of himself a little bit as he just wasn't able to haul it in on the hands. It's going to be second and 10 here for the Warriors. On about the 34, on the Redmond 33.
2: And May's in the shotgun, and so trying to escape the pressure.
0: Two options to his right, one to his left. He's got Landgraf in behind. He's under pressure now, and he's just going to go for the short option, and he doesn't hit it as he went right back to Rusk, who jumped, and it's going to be third and 10. Are they going to go for it? I think
2: they haven't even punted once in this game.
0: Yeah, I mean, they've gone for every third.
2: Yeah, they've gone for every third down.
0: I will say they've moved the chains a lot on the thirds, but I don't remember many being this long, Colin.
2: Yeah.
0: They've normally been around anywhere from 1 yard to 4 to 5 yards, and May's looking to throw it, looking for a block. He goes way downfield to Landgraf, and it's in and out of his hands. It's incomplete, and it's going to be a turnover on downs. The Redmen get it on their own 33-yard line, a minute to go here in the third quarter.
2: And that was three big plays there for the Redmen defense.
0: That's a big stop.
2: That is.
0: I mean, a succession of stops, technically, I guess, right? Especially after you give up the run to Landgraf. And the Redmond offense needs to get going if they're going to keep this perfect season alive. Graham under center. He's got options to his right. He's going to fake the handoff. Now he's going to throw way downfield to Bricks Parizo, and he's going to haul it in. Parizo at the 20, the 10, and he steps out.
2: Bricks Parizo.
0: What a big time play from Graham to Parizo.
2: A big play when Maple Creek needed it the most.
0: Yeah, Parizo's been really dancing here in the second half, and he shows you why right there. They connect on a big one. Graham laid it in there, and Parizo ran onto it, hauled it in. Under a little pressure in that secondary, and that's what forced him out of bounds. Around the 10-yard line, but...
2: Yeah, it'll be first and tall goal, so they're inside the 10.
0: There you go. So big chance here for Maple Creek as Graham under center.

0: Got a guy to his right and left in motion, right under center. He's under pressure, shakes off the one defender. Now he's just going to go for a short pass, and it's intercepted. As the Warriors get an interception on their own 12-yard line, as Graham just tried to lay it in there on a short pass, and it comes back to haunt them.
1: Yeah,
0: as the ball is picked off by number 43, Lucas Mays.
1: It just went from bad to worse for Nova Graham. Just the short pass getting intercepted. He was under some pressure, too. He nearly got sacked. And in hindsight, he probably would have been okay with the sack other than an interception.
2: First and 10, Warriors from their 11-yard.
0: Yeah, you're right, though, Colin. He would have been better to just go down, but I think he was too worried about it.
1: I mean, when you commit to something, you got to stick with it.
0: They get away in the backfield. May still going. And that's a really good run there by May after he shrugged off a couple of tackles.
1: Yeah, the snap was basically bowled to him. And he picked it up from the ground. And he got a first down out of it.
0: That's impressive.
1: That is impressive.
2: And it's quarter time.
1: Yeah, Rowan May has been under a lot of pressure, but he's handled that pressure well. He's gotten some big plays out of it. And we get down to the fourth quarter.
0: So we'll head to a quick commercial break. 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
0: David Zammit back here in the final quarter as the Maple Creek Redmen look for a perfect season, but they've got work to do if they're going to do it. They're trailing 12-6 to the Unity Warriors here at home in Maple Creek. Low snap to May. Looking over the middle, oh boy, that was almost picked off by number 35, Wyatt Yonke Schaefer, he was in the right area, but just unable to get his hands up.
1: Yeah, if he had extended his hand a little bit further, he might have gotten the interception or at least blocked the pass.
0: And it's going to force a second and 10 here from the Warriors 26, and so big stop here, potential for the Redmen. You wonder if Unity would go for a third and long well in their own zone.
1: I mean, we really haven't seen it.
0: No, but this would be the time if Maple Creek can make it happen, and they're going to make it happen as Rust pass intended for him in and out of his hands on a jump. And here we go, a third and long. I think they're going for it, Colin. This is crazy.
1: So, yeah, no one's coming off the bench.
0: This is
1: interesting.
0: Yeah, this is a long, long play here.
1: But they can make a big play happen.
0: Third
1: here.
0: And 10. And May going way downfield, and it's incomplete and a turnover on downs. The Redmen get it on the Unity 26-yard line. Nearly in the red zone.
1: Yeah, Josh Logan with a great pass defense there. Right on the intended receiver and a huge stop for Maple Creek. But, yeah, I wonder why Unity didn't punt on third and long there.
0: They've been so set on going for it third down. Yeah. It's 10 yards, too. It's not short.
1: Yeah, no, it isn't.
0: It's a ways, so Graham gets short field here.

0: He needs to capitalize. Hands off to Mason O'Neill. O'Neill wrapped up in the backfield, still running, gets some extra yards out of it, but maybe only a gain of three or so.
1: Yeah, I'm surprised O'Neill didn't fumble that one. He was basically carrying the ball with one hand, so it looked pretty precarious there.
0: Yeah, so they're giving him a two-yard gain from the 20. Yeah, I'd say a three-yard gain. So second and seven here for the Redmen on the Unity 23. Graham under center. Three guys in motion to his left. Packard's going to come in and block. They get the block to hit Parizo out wide. Parizo cuts back in. Still going. Still going. He goes down, but he might have got close to that first down marker.
1: Yeah, that was that.
0: And they did move the marker. That's a big time connection into Parizo, and he's going to move the chains again.
1: That is a big start for Maple Creek.
0: He started to come alive here in the second half. Parizo has... as they've started to use that top weapon offensively, Graham's really leaned on him here. And it's on the Unity 14. Graham right under center. Pitches it wide to O'Neill. They're going to try a reverse. Whoa. And Parizo hops on it as the ball is fumbled in the backfield. They tried to run it the other way to Parizo.
1: Yeah, but it just didn't work. Parizo just... fumbled the reverse,
0: and so now it's going to be second and 20 here for the Redmen.
1: Yards.
0: It's going to be a long chance here. You have to imagine they're going to go for it both chances, though.
1: Yeah.
0: So Graham right under center. He's got two options behind. Now they're peeling off. Packard heads to the line. He's got O'Neill in motion, and same with Parizo. He goes short. And he misses Parizo on the attempt. And
2: third and long.
1: Yeah, looks like avoided the jailbreak there.
0: Yeah. They're getting through the line quick, though, is Unity's defensive line. And it's really putting pressure under Graham that I don't know if he's seen a ton of this season. And so now he's going to have to make some adjustments here. They are going to go for it on third. They're on the 23-yard line of Unity. Third and 20. They basically need a touchdown pass here or a touchdown run. Graham snap under pressure. Gets away from it. Hits Parizo in the end zone, and it's dropped.
1: Oh,
0: in and out of his hands. And the ball is going to be turned over to Unity. And they're basically going to get the ball back where they turned it over.
1: Oh, that is... That has to be frustrating, I think.
0: Yeah, they drew up a good play, and they got Parizo open in the end zone.
1: Yeah.
0: Just unable to capitalize on it. And you have to wonder how many times the Redmen are going to get the ball back. There's only 7:28 remaining in this game.
1: And we all know Unity's capable of a long drive. They did one to open the scoring in the first quarter.
0: Yeah, they basically took the entire first quarter to do it.
1: Yeah, pretty much.
0: And... May, under zero pressure, looks way downfield and nearly picked off there by Southwood as he had really good coverage on Riddell.
1: Yeah, Southwood had good coverage on Riddell there, and again, it nearly picked off, but he basically tackled him at the last minute, and the ball just bounced away from them. But yeah, this is critical for Maple Creek. Scoreless third quarter, which is kind of unorthodox for a game between these two teams.
0: Second half in total.
1: Yeah.
0: As under pressure really quickly as May, as he scampers away, pushed out of bounds, but there is a, this is about to say, there is a flag in the backfield.
2: But there is a flag on the play.
1: So it's a free play. It may be offside against
0: Maple Creek.
1: Maple Creek, so... so we'll have to see what the call is. It is offside against Maple Creek.
0: There you
2: offside
0: go.
2: Defense,
0: so
2: second
0: and five here
2: for
0: Unity. And so it just shortens the field for them a little bit. 6:37 remains here in the game, or in the fourth quarter at least.
1: Again, Maple Creek looking for a perfect season, but if they... even if they lose by less than 23, they'll claim first.
0: And under center.

0: just going to hold on to it. May is, and he's going to get the first down and a lot more as he gets by Southwood. He gets a block. May is off to the races, and May is going to return it all the way back for the Unity Warriors. That is a big-time run there by May of 73 yards.
1: 73-yard run for... I want to call him Drake May. I'm avoiding the urge to call him Drake May.
0: Rowan May.
1: Rowan May May. This is unbelievable for this quarterback. I mean, he's made some big plays for Unity.
0: Especially when he's been under pressure.
1: Yeah.
0: And now they're going for the kick. And he makes it. And it's going to be 20-6. And so this game gets really interesting. As Unity still needs some points if they're going to get that top seed, but Maple Creek's going to try and look to answer. And they're going to have to if they're going to keep this perfect season alive.
1: And even if they want to keep the spread tight, too. I mean, the spread right now is 14. So
0: yeah,
1: they
0: another,
1: still have 9 points to play with. But
0: yeah.
1: But again, if you're Maple Creek, you still want to get the win, and you're still very capable of getting the win. It's only 6 minutes left, and you're down by 14. You just need to get your offense together and get some good, quick drives in. So, yeah, Maple Creek's going out in the field. Time's been whistled in. It looked like Unity was going to kick without them. Tatum Rubery was ready for the kickoff, and it was about to kick to nobody.
0: It's in the ground and picked up there by Armstrong. Armstrong right up the middle gets a through the first tackle, gets the ball to the 40, and field position. But now it's up to them to capitalize.
1: Yeah, good squib kick there for Rubery.
2: First 10 Redmond from their own 40.
0: And they're going to go for a re-kick. Interesting.
1: Oh, yeah.
0: 5 yard
2: penalty.
0: Kicking
2: team, 5 yards back, re-kick.
0: Interesting.
1: Yeah, so...
0: So mark that down. They could have got to the 40. We'll see where they get to now as the ball will come back further. And so Rubery's going to have to kick from his own 35 now instead. They must feel confident in getting better field position. Now they're pushing forward.
1: They're moving forward. So maybe they're expecting another squib.
0: It is exactly that. And it gets by, and it's into the secondary, and it's Parizo that gets it. Parizo cuts to his left. Now back to his right, and they don't get the yardage they wanted. They only get to the 35.
1: So, yeah, Armstrong got to the 40, so it's a 5-yard loss, basically.
0: Yeah, so the penalty, I guess, is kind of essentially negated.
1: Yeah.
2: First and 10, Redmond.
0: And so they're on their own 35, the Redmond are. And 6:02 remains here in the fourth quarter. As they look to keep the perfect season intact. And right under center. And pitched wide to O'Neill. O'Neill breaks through. Gets just shy of that first down marker before he's hauled down. But a nice little run there for O'Neill in a seam that opened up. It's going to be second and two maybe here for the Redmen on second and three, I would say.
1: Well, they're still trying to figure out where
0: they're moving the stick every which way.
1: They're just moving the stick anywhere they
0: want. This
1: again,
0: is wild.
1: It's volunteers. They work hard.
0: And so the ball spawns.

0: first play. 65-yard pass.
1: Redmond are going for two.
2: So Maple Creek looking for the conversion, the two-point conversion, which is a field goal kick.
0: They need it, too. And it's blocked. And it was O'Neill that was going for it.
1: 5:06 left in the game. Warriors, 20.
2: Still lots of time for Maple Creek, though.
0: Yeah, that is a big-time play from Parizo. And he's holding a couple of those, and that's the long ball that they've been looking for.
2: Yeah, if they can stop Unity here and get another quick drive in, we've got a new ball game by the two-minute warning. So this is that offensive outburst we've been waiting for pretty much. Hopefully it is.
0: You have to give a lot of credit to both teams' defenses, though.
2: Yeah,
0: having to deal with these two offenses, probably the last thing you had in mind coming into this, eh?
2: And, yeah, I think the defense was thinking this game was going to be their game today.
0: Yeah, 100%. And so now Maple Creek's down 20-12 with 5:06 remaining. So they need good special teams, good defense, and then a chance on the offense.
2: Oh,
0: a
2: kick.
0: Really good kick.
2: And
0: it's going to send them back into their own end zone. It's picked up there by Lengraf. He gets through the block. And now he's off to the races. It's one-on-one. Lengraf to the outside. He pulls down. What a beautiful play there by number 21, Mason O'Neill, the lone man back.
2: Mason O'Neill prevented a touchdown.
1: First and 10, Warriors.
2: Mason O'Neill took him down at the 40-yard line. If he hadn't, Lengraf would have been to the house. That was an incredible play.
0: Yeah, he knew on the dive he had to get him, and he did.
1: Good game by O'Neill so far.
2: Oh, my goodness.
0: Yeah, that could have been real trouble as Lengraf gets the Warriors really good field position after what looked like it was going to be really, really bad field position. Turned so quickly. May under center, a low snap for him. Lots of time and pressure. None. Right over the middle, a nice sack in the back, or a nice tackle there. Over the middle by Francis. It's going to be gain of about 5 by Rusk on the reception pass.
1: For the Warriors, that was Rusk.
2: Yeah, 5-yard game for Rusk there. 4:12
0: remains. Clock is running. And so the Redmen need a stop here.
2: 8 points the deficit if we're looking at the point spread that Maple Creek needs to finish first even without the win.
0: And so the Warriors on the offense, May, he's just going to keep it, and he's going to get the first down. No, he's short of it. It's going to be third and one. And so May, like he's done so many times today, scrambled out of the pocket well and got some good yards.

0: yardage, including two touchdowns for them. Running. He's going to need a big play here to move the chains.
1: Third down.
0: See if Maple Creek kind of puts a lot of guys in the middle. Looks like they're spreading out for a pass. You never know if that's just a decoy, though. Yeah, he's going to try and go that way, and he's caught in the backfield, and he's brought down for a sack. That's all set up there by Wyatt Yonke Schaefer.
2: I think Maple Creek knew it was a decoy. You probably heard us say it.
0: Yeah. Wow. That's a big turnover. And now Maple Creek has 3:20 left to continue to cut into this deficit.
2: And again, this is plenty of time for Maple Creek, but they've got to get some big plays going.
0: And they're in the shotgun. Parizo way out wide to the left of Graham, and he's going to send O'Neill over there, too. He's got two options that way. He goes deep to O'Neill. O'Neill runs. Oh, he was covered well in the backfield by Hedrick.
2: I think the officials there, they were resisting the urge to fly the flag for pass interference. That is good coverage.
0: Yeah, Hedrick with really good coverage on O'Neill way downfield. And you have to think Graham's probably going to go back to the well on a pass. 2:50 remains here in the fourth quarter. Maple Creek will need to push the clock and the ball down the field if they're going to keep this perfect season alive. Help on the line comes from Packard. Graham hands it off to O'Neill. O'Neill, they're going to run the line and push it a bit, but they don't get enough yardage. And... yeah, so it's going to be third and about six, I would say, here
2: for the Redmen.
0: 2:20 remains, though, as that clock continues to tick away.
2: So that's a huge third down play, and this might be the ball game as we get to the two-minute warning.
0: Yeah. This would be the last play before that, I guess. We'll see. See what the Redmen draw up. They've got guys to the side. And Graham's going to call in Packard. Packard's going to help on the line. Graham looks downfield under coverage, gets away from one. Now he goes downfield to Parizo, and there is a flag on the play in the backfield.
1: I think there was some contact.
2: Yeah, there is pass interference. I mean, it wasn't obvious in that last throw.
0: Eric
2: it is
0: Nichols.
2: This time, I think. Yeah, it is.
0: Yeah, it's going to be on Eric Nichols. See where they move the ball to. It is a first down.
2: Yeah, so we'll see if they spot the ball at the point of the foul or give them the 15 yards.
0: I think Parizo was trying to turn around. There you go, 10-yard penalty. And, I mean, if you're Unity, you'd rather give that up than what would have been the alternative, which is a touchdown. And
1: 2-minute warning.
0: So 2-minute warning is now out. 1:50 remains. Unity up 20-12 over the Maple Creek Redmen. And what's been a defensive clinic for both sides. Ball's handed off to O'Neill. O'Neill gets a block, gets up the middle, but doesn't get the yardage he needs. 1:40 remains now.
1: O'Neill.
0: So it's going to be second and about seven for the Redmen.
1: 30-yard line.
0: From the, I'd say the 28.
2: Yeah.
0: From the Unity 28. O'Neill right under center, two options behind him. Packard comes off that option from behind, and now he's going to block. And Graham hands it off. O'Neill cuts to his left, back into his right. O'Neill breaks another tackle, and he gets the Redmen probably first and goal here with 1:22 remaining.
2: O'Neill was nearly gone, tackled at the very last moment.
0: Nice play there by O'Neill, and it is going to be first and goal.
2: It gives them three shots at the goal here and a chance to cut the deficit to two and
0: kick the tie, I guess. Maybe
2: kick the tie.
0: Is that what you'd do?
2: Well, you can
0: it doesn't
2: try anything.
0: Yeah.
2: I mean, haven't really kicked well on conference, but.
0: Yeah. Graham, under center. He's going to fake the handoff. He goes over to Mac Armstrong, and he holds it in for a touchdown as the Maple Creek offense comes alive here with 59 seconds left in the fourth quarter on a 9-yard pass to Armstrong.
1: 59 seconds left.
2: Mac Armstrong, I didn't think he – I probably think he didn't think he was going to get a touchdown today. Well, he gets probably one of the biggest ones of the game for Maple Creek, considering.

0: Warriors.
1: Where we're at in this game right now. 20-18, 59 seconds left. A successful two-point convert. Again, you have to kick for 2 points in this, in six-man. And Maple Creek has struggled on that, but Unity has.
2: They've made, had both miss.
1: Yeah, they have both miss. Unity did make a two.
0: First with a 5-0 record.
2: That's essentially the difference right now, right?
1: Yeah, it is.
2: Is Unity hit one of theirs, and Maple Creek hasn't.
0: The Warriors win, it'll be points for and against.
1: Well, I mean, at this point, Maple Creek will still hang on the first.
2: Yeah. Yeah, I mean, no matter what at this point,
1: no matter
2: 59
1: what.
2: Seconds,
1: so
2: right?
1: It's like they, just the perfect record is on the line right now.
2: Yeah. And I guess a tie really isn't what they'll want either.
1: Yeah, will they just leave it as a tie?
2: I don't know. I'm curious.
1: I think they have to.
2: I am very curious as to what would then happen.
1: I don't know if they'll do the two-point conversion shootout like they do in the CFL.
2: Yeah. Wonder if they move the ball back further to try and get this.
1: Well, it looks
2: you know
1: like
2: what
1: they'll
2: I mean?
1: Just go for one here. Or
2: no,
1: they
2: they're kicking.
1: Playing.
2: They're they kicking. And so O'Neill set up for it. From the 20, the snap is good. It's down. O'Neill's kick is through, and he ties it with 59 seconds left as Mason O'Neill comes up big.
0: 59 seconds left.
1: That is amazing.
2: Just do we have a ball game here?
1: Oh, no kidding. I mean, it started very slow, but
2: yeah.
1: this is the exciting ball game that – just, we were looking for it when we came here.
2: Just when you thought May's 73-yard run with 6:11 left in the fourth was the dagger, it was not, in fact, the dagger, as Maple Creek scored the last 14 points to come from behind from a 20-6 deficit with only 6:11 left to make things interesting here.
1: Yeah, this is a whole ball game.
2: You wonder if they, are they going to go for an onside kick?
1: Yeah, I wonder.
2: Would you try it? They're asking about it. I think they're going to go for it, Colin.
1: They're going to go for the onside kick.
2: Nova Graham's out there to kick. This is interesting stuff. Oh, boy.
1: Okay, so it's got to go 10 yards. It's spotted at the 40, so it has to go to the 50. And Unity still... Oh, no, still kick it long.
2: They did kick it. And picked up and tackled well there by the Redmen as they get their troops after him quick. It was Southwood with the tackle on Landgraf. And so 54 seconds remains.
1: So
2: you have to wonder how many stops the Redmen can get here.
1: Yeah,
2: and you wonder, my ultimate question is, does Unity go for it on third and long again if that presents itself again?
1: They have to, or maybe you see them punt.
2: Yeah,
1: and make it difficult for Maple Creek, but Maple Creek has to do their job here.
2: Yeah, and so May in a shotgun here, and no pressure coming yet, and now it comes.
1: Oh,
2: the drop pass over the middle.
1: Yeah, it was
2: there by Rusk as
1: right
2: William Francis. Yeah, William Francis had him lined up though.
1: Yeah.
0: 50 seconds left.
2: 50 seconds remains. Second and 10 here from the Unity 27-yard line.
1: Yeah, clock's being held. So
0: start till the snap of the ball.
1: Clock's being held. So Unity's getting a lot of time, but Maple Creek is too.
2: May in a shotgun again. Options to his right and left. He goes way downfield and stopped there by Southwood as he gets his hands in. Yeah, he nearly did have that ball. Good job there by Southwood.
0: Third and 10.
1: And yeah, Unity's going for it on third and 10.
2: So we wondered, and here's our answer.
0: Timeout, Redmond.
1: Maple Creek's called the timeout, so. Wow. So it could be 6-0, 5-1, or 5-0-1.
2: Yeah, this is...
1: I mean,
2: 44 seconds, there's so much that can happen in that time, too.
1: Would 5-0-1 still be a perfect season?
2: Yeah, I'm curious. I mean, undefeated, I guess you could call

0: call it.
1: Yeah, I guess.
0: Unbeaten, but not perfect, I think, is maybe the classification on it. But there's 44 seconds for us to find out.
1: 44 seconds, get a stop, and you still have time for three more plays at least.
0: I would say this much, too.
1: If you move the ball here,
0: if they turn it over where the ball is currently, you have to love your odds if you're Maple Creek.
1: Yeah, no kidding.
0: So at least get something, right?
2: All right, fans, let's cheer on your teams. Let's go.
0: And so here we go.
2: Heck of a game.
0: The Redmen's defense. Let's see if they're up to the task here.
1: Huge.
0: You wonder if, you wonder if Unity goes for a home run pass here. And so you really have to watch. They're set up in the shotgun. And so May has two to his right and one to his left. And the low snap. And they're going for that short pass. Good coverage, but it is the first down as Parizo converges. And we have an injured player.
1: Oh,
0: Landgraf just hurt himself.
1: Oh, my goodness.
0: He got hit hard there by Parizo.
1: Landgraf,
0: he's in trouble.
1: He is in big trouble.
0: I think it's his knee, maybe.
1: Yeah,
0: it's knee or ankle.
1: Yeah, it seemed to go. Yeah,
0: he's
1: not putting any weight.
0: This is not good for Unity.
1: And this is not good for Unity.
0: One of their tall players.
1: He has been a big, big part of.
0: 30.
1: He's been the big reason why Unity is.
0: Him and May, essentially.
1: Yeah.
2: Let's go. Cheer him up.
0: And so 38 seconds remains. They did get the first down.
1: But Unity ball has many more targets they can rely on.
0: And so Unity's got the ball on, I would say, about the 44, the Unity 44. New set of downs, though. May looks downfield. Under pressure, he fumbles it in the backfield. It is recovered by the Redmen. Mac Armstrong recovers the fumble with 33 seconds left. May was under significant pressure in the backfield.
2: 33 seconds left.
1: How about this game?
0: Wow.
1: Took us a while to get to this point, but...
2: Let's see how this
1: We
2: out.
1: Thought it was going to be a high-flying game. It turned out to be a defensive struggle, and now it's turning out to be one of the best football games of the year.
0: And if Maple Creek snaps the ball quickly,
1: timeout.
2: Timeout
0: Unity, that's a smart call. I was about to say, if Maple Creek snaps the ball quick, they would have had Unity only with five guys on the field. Wow.
1: But, yeah, Unity just called the timeout right in the nick of time.
0: You do have to highlight Mac Armstrong with a 9-yard touchdown pass with 59 seconds left. And then he only needed 26 seconds later to recover a fumble on the 45-yard line.
1: Yeah, it's... Yeah.
0: Yeah, I don't know. At this point, he might be. he makes one more play. He might actually be getting it.
1: Yeah.
0: I don't know. It's a good question, Colin. The Boston Pizza hardest working player of the game. It really is up for grabs still. And so 33 seconds remains. See what they draw up.
1: So lots of time.
0: So Graham under center. He's got options to his left. Three of them, it looks like. And Graham goes for a short pass to Parizo. He hauls it in. Gets away from the first tackle. Gets away almost from the second tackle.
1: Good 5-yard gain, though.
0: Yeah.
2: 30 seconds left in the game.
0: He gets, so 30 seconds remains.
1: Only ate up about 6 seconds, so that was a good, efficient play.
0: Yeah.
2: Got a 5 on the play, second and 5.
0: They'll be going for it no matter what at this point, so... You wonder if they go for the home run ball here and then move the chains on the next one, or if they just try to move the chains slowly.
1: I think you still have time for some good short plays here to move the sticks.
0: And sacked in the backfield, recovered there by Maple Creek.
1: Flag on the play, though.
0: Armstrong again.
1: I wonder if it's roughing the passer.
0: Well, they also got through that line pretty quick. I wonder if they jumped. We'll see. Armstrong recovered the fumble again, too, but we'll see what they mark it.
1: Yeah, they got to Novogram very quickly, so
0: I don't know if they just blew up the line quick, or we'll see what the call is here. The clock ticked down to 16.
1: No penalty.
0: No penalty.
2: No flag.
1: Yeah,
2: no
1: it was third, and it was just a jailbreak. They got through pretty quickly.
0: So the ball's on the 49 of Unity.